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8: Hello and good morning. This is the 16th day of June. My name is Tolu Phillips, still sitting in for Lua Kayode on the early edition. And for today's morning mentions, we are going back to our goals as we continue the year. We're still around the halfway mark during the year. And I bid you welcome to the 16th day of June. And I hope this day is as blessed for me as it is for everyone out there. Let's take a look at some days being commemorated. Celebrations for today all around the world. Let's not forget, guys, our democracy did not start from just nowhere. Democracy as a concept started a long, long time ago. And one of the beginnings, one of the notable days, one of the main events was the signing of the Magna Carta back in 1215, almost a bit over 800 years ago. And this was in medieval England when King John was forced to sign the Magna Carta, when he had to relinquish some powers as the King of England. Beyond that, where today is also Bear Day in many parts of the world. World Bear Day. So for guys who indulge, for people who are in that line of business, today celebrates one of your hobbies. Right now, let's get back to what we're talking about yesterday, talking about the need to set goals, the need to meet up with your set targets for the year. Sometimes you need to do a half year review. Sometimes you also need to rewrite the plan, not the purpose. But before we get into all of that, let's take a listen to this talk which we had planned for yesterday, but it still meets the purpose today. And it's basically saying how to set goals you will actually accomplish, and not goals that you have to keep pushing and pushing like yearly budgets. Let's take a listen, guys.
9: Have you ever set a goal for yourself that just seemed completely out of reach, no matter how hard you tried? I had a goal running a marathon. Don't ask me why. It was a true bucket list item, something you think you'll do one day, but secretly you think you might kick the bucket on without making it happen. No matter how hard I trained, no matter how many times I declared my goal to my friends and family, it just seemed impossible. I even wrote the word marathon down on a piece of paper and carried it around in my wallet like some kind of magical talisman. Spoiler alert, didn't make a difference. I could never seem to run further than 8 miles. And I was starting to tell myself that maybe some people aren't meant to run marathons, and I was one of them. That all changed one summer when I was at a backyard barbecue talking to a good buddy of mine, Bill, who just casually mentioned he was training for a marathon. I almost choked on my burger. "You," I said, "are training for a marathon?" Speaking frankly, Bill wasn't exactly the poster child for fitness. There was nothing wrong with him, but if you walked into that party and somebody asked you to pick out a marathon runner, he wouldn't have been your first choice, or your second, or your tenth. But there he was, telling me he was training for a marathon like it was no big deal. "It's true," he said. "I ran 11 miles this morning." I was blown away and a bit embarrassed. I told him, I said, like, I can never run further than 8 miles. And he shrugged. And he said, I just ran slow enough so that when I stopped, I wasn't out of breath. About 12 minutes a mile. And that's when I realized what I had been doing wrong. I'd been killing myself trying to run 8 minute miles. And I could never get past 8 miles total. And the conversation forced me to confront a critical question. Which was more important, running a marathon in a specific time or finishing a marathon at all? Have you ever had a sour taste in your mouth when it comes to goal setting because you failed to achieve your goal too many times? When that happens enough, you stop setting goals altogether because it feels like you're setting yourself up for failure. I invite you to stop just setting goals and start paying attention to the behavioral changes you need to make to get there. By understanding the key activities necessary and committing to them as part of the goal setting process, you set yourself up for success. Studies have shown about 70% of us actually set goals, but only 8% actually achieve them. Think about that. Only 8%. And this discrepancy comes from a fundamental misunderstanding around what goal achievement entails. People confuse setting goals with achieving them, forgetting the critical role that behavioral change plays in the process. In business, I see leaders all the time spend hours crafting the perfect mission statement, making sure everybody in their organization understands what their goals are. But then they fail to help their team members understand what they need to do differently to achieve that goal. The result? Disengagement, frustration, and ultimately failure. It's like somebody asking you to bake a cake and then not giving you the recipe. No cake, no party. The same thing happens in our personal lives more often than we'd like to admit. You want to lose weight, but cutting calories isn't something you want to think about. You dream of writing a book, but you can't seem to sit down at a computer every day. Or you want to save for retirement, but you avoid looking at your daily spending habits. In each case, you focus on the end goal without considering the behaviors and actions necessary to achieve it. Now, don't get me wrong. Goal setting is great. It's the first step. The SMART goal framework, specific, measurable, attainable, results-based, time-bound, is a solid way to make sure your goals aren't just vague dreams. But let's be real. Having a SMART goal doesn't mean you're going to be successful. You can have the smartest goal in the world, but if you don't change your behavior, it's like having a GPS that you never turn on. You're not going to get to where you want to go. And that was the problem with my approach to marathon training. I was so focused on the end goal of running a marathon, I didn't consider the changes in my behavior needed to accomplish that. I was running too fast, burning out too quickly, and never making any progress. The key to successful goal achievement lies in putting your goals through what I like to call the acid test. Sounds tough, like it involves acid, but I can assure you it's entirely safe. Not only can you do it at home, you should do it at home, you can do it anywhere, and you don't need any protective gear. The goal setting acid test is very simple and very practical, and it revolves around two critical questions. First, are you able to do what's needed to get what you want? Second, are you willing to do what it takes to get what you want? These two very simple, very basic questions serve as a reality check, forcing us to evaluate both our capabilities and our level of commitment before you embark on pursuing a goal. When you can confidently answer yes to both questions, You identified a goal that's not just desirable, but one that you're going to be able to achieve. And this process filters out any unrealistic aspirations and focuses your energy on goals that align with both your abilities and your dedication. Putting your goals to the acid test helps you go beyond aspirations and into the realm of concrete, obtainable objectives that you're willing to work towards. Now remember, you have to know what your key activities are, how often they must be done, and here's a critical part that most people forget. These are activities that must be done by you, not anyone else. If you're not willing to commit, it's time to adjust your goal. 2 months after that backyard breakthrough, I did run the Chicago Marathon. Actually, Bill and I ran it together. We paced each other and crossed the finish line together. Thank you. My time was 4 hours and 10 minutes. It wasn't the sub 4 hours I was hoping for. But you know what? I finished. I ran every single mile, something I didn't think was possible when I was stuck at that 8 mile barrier. Isn't it amazing how such a small change in mindset can make all the difference? What stays with me is the feeling I had of crossing the finish line. The realization that I had done something I didn't think was possible only a few months earlier. It was indescribable, and it all came down to that simple but critical insight: running slower and more consistently. Can you see how powerful it is to focus on the right behavior rather than just the end goal? Let me end by asking you to do a little exercise with me. I want you to think of a goal you have for yourself. Doesn't have to be running a marathon. Doesn't have to be something you dedicate your life to. Doesn't have to be losing 50 pounds. Maybe it's losing 5. Could be something that just occurred to you. Or maybe something you've been putting off for years. When you think about it, does it excite you or does it make you feel uneasy? If it makes you feel uneasy, it's time to examine your key activities. Do you know what they are? Do you know how often they need to be done? If you're not willing to commit, adjust your goal in a way that means you'll see progress. Remember, it's about progress, not about perfection. Be honest with yourself and put in the hours, whether it's your health, your finances, or your relationships. The key is focusing on the right behaviors, not just the end goal.
0: Have your say.
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8: You're welcome back to the studio, and that was basically how to set goals that you will actually accomplish. Sometimes it's simply a change, a shift in your attitude, a shift in your behavior. Then the goal becomes a secondary purpose. But then you would have made a lot of progress that you either did not feel, did not see, or did not even notice happening. Talking about marathons, is it a health fitness goal? Is it career-wise? Wherever it is, you first need to change your attitude. And what are some ways this can be done easily? Just easily. Sometimes you need to do a mid-year audit or mid-month audit or mid-life audit. Just check yourselves. Have I made some wins? What have I done successfully? Recognize this boost. That way you give yourself a bit of a victory. You give yourself a bit of a lift. Secondly, there might be need to rewrite the plan, not the purpose. The purpose should remain. Drop the irrelevant things. Adjust timelines. Change the plan. The plan on getting there. Sometimes the journey in itself is a victory. Thirdly, you need to build systems that over time become milestones. Break all those old habits. Form new ones. And lastly, I'm going to say this, and I cannot say this enough. Celebrate the little victories. There will be small wins that seem so little, so inconsequential. Mark them, celebrate them, commemorate them. Remember that, oh, it was on this day, it was on, at this point that I got to this stage. Is it 10% of your goal? Mark it, celebrate it. It gives your heart a lift. It lets you know that you're making progress. Perhaps not at the pace you would like to, but it shows that you are not at the same spot. We're going on a short break right now. We'll be back with the review of the day's news. Please stay tuned, guys, as we will be right back. We'll be right back.
0: 91.3.
3: Yes, so this is Jolly Johnny on the streets. How well do you know Maggi Chicken Flavor? 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
0: Turmeric.
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4: 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But to us at Lagos Talks 91.3, it is conversation. 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
5: You're welcome back to the studio, and right now let's get into the biggest news story in the last 24 hours. A high court from Abuja made a ruling last night that seems to have shaken Nigeria's political systems to its core. And we're talking about the ruling which directed that 5 political parties be deregistered on account of their failure to achieve up to 25% of the votes at the last elections, the most recent elections. And this has raised a lot of questions, a lot of reactions also in the media from political stakeholders, and lots of them, none has been louder than the ADC, the African Democratic Congress. By the way, this puts into question a lot of developments that has happened in the last few months. Talking about primaries that has happened, campaign funding being sourced, support being canvassed for all across the nation. And nowhere does this matter more, or rather, more urgently, yeah, that's the word, than in Osun State, where the governorship polls will be happening in a matter of weeks, which is where we will be beginning the review from Osun State, where Accord Party was among the listed 5 parties, the listed parties, and the parties actually are African Democratic Party, Congress rather, ADC, the Accord Party, the Action Alliance, the Action People's Party, and the Zenith Labour Party. They are all crying foul. They are all saying they will be appealing the decision, and we will be hearing from stakeholders in a few minutes. But first, let's start with the Osun State situation, where the incumbent, who is also on the ballot this time around, under the platform of the Accord Party, Governor Ademola Adeleke, indeed did fault Monday's judgment of the Federal High Court in Abuja, which deregistered 5 political parties. He described it as an abuse of court process and a direct violation of a subsisting order of the Court of Appeal. Part of his argument is the fact that there was an existing stay of proceedings on the matter. He expressed surprise that the lower court proceeded to deliver judgment despite the subsisting order. And he had this to say: it is on record before Honorable Justice Peter Lifford that the record of proceedings of the Court of Appeal 2nd of May 2026 was put before his lordship as exhibits MAC 2. Basically, he is saying they did not expect any ruling on this matter because of the existing stay of proceedings. He was not the only one who spoke on the current matter. We also had a chieftain of another of the parties that had been deregistered. And we're talking about the House of Reps member, Mr. Honorable House of Reps member Ugo Chinyere, who had this to say. Let's take a listen, guys.
6: Then, on the issue of AA, INEC told them the same thing, that they cannot deregister them. On the issue of ZLUP, INEC said again, in their affidavit before this judge, that ZLUP has won, everybody knows Dan Wanyawu and his party in Abia, that participated in the local government election of Ele Soti. He said, the ZLP has won chairmanship and councilorship election in Abia State. The Abia State Independent Electoral Commission certificate of return issued in favor of ZLP candidate for the offices of chairmanship and councilorship are attached and marked as exhibit in a PP5. ZLP, everybody saw it. And the INEC, that you even supposed to align with these enemies of democracy, INEC for the first time did more than required professionally to state declared our hand is not in this thing. Because it is nonsensical, it is evil, it is baseless. But the judge does not want to hear what the man who has the custody of the document is telling him. He wants to do the one that he wants to do in his head. Then INEC did not stop at that. INEC went to the issue of Accord Party. And you know the painful part? There's a governorship election coming in Osun. All the political parties are almost done with their campaign, getting ready. If you don't want Adeleke and their people, you go to an election, you defeat them. So you want to use the Guru way to stop Adeleke them from participating in the election. Just look at how barbaric these people think. These are democracy that people force so hard to retrieve from Abacha and their people. Because of people are hungry, either for land or hungry, that's scared little guys. Are not trying because they have access to money, they realize from selling land and all those things, then they don't want to turn all the effort of Tafa Belowa, Awolowa, Azikiwe. Look at these elements. And because we have elders who cannot speak truth to power any longer, you allow children, you say, come on, get out from here. Playing with fire. In something their father never made any contribution, they themselves never made any contribution, that they have profited from it.
5: And you can actually hear the passionate way the House of Reps member Ikenga Ogochinyere addressed the matter, talking about the Osun State elections, how a lot has been done by the various parties. It's campaign season over there in Osun State, and the elections are just weeks away. He was not the only one who spoke on this matter. It's a very interesting situation, as the ADC National Publicity Secretary, Mr. Bolaji Abdullahi, also weighed in on the matter. Appearing on a Monitor TV show, Channels TV show last night, he had this to say.
7: I must say that we are a bit surprised, and what surprised us is that we know the judiciary as an institution has problems, and we know that the Nigerian people more or less believe that there is a problem with the judiciary. But what we did not expect, and this is where the surprise come in, what we did not expect is the level of judicial rascality that was demonstrated today. Because when a court of appeal say stay process until October 27, then the same matter on which the court of appeal say you should stay process, and you are aware that the court of appeal say you should stay process, then you went ahead and made and deliver judgment on the same matter. I mean, I would have said it's ridiculous, but it is actually bizarre and dangerous. But what is clear is that the presiding judge was not just practicing law or dispensing justice. He was acting a script that was written for him by the agents of the ruling party and the APC and the government of President Bola Ahmed Tinubu. I mean, we've repeatedly maintained that what the ruling party want is a situation where by the time we arrive in 2027, President Bola Tinubu is the only one who is able to contest election, and every other person will have been eliminated. This is the clearest manifestation of that agenda, which is unfortunate. So what we are saying is we reject it in its totality, and we say that the people behind this are playing with fire, because what they are playing at is to generate the kind of crisis that Nigeria has not seen in a long time. And why do I say that? Hundreds, if not thousands, of people have obtained nomination forms and contested elections and emerged as the candidates on the platform of the African Democratic Congress. So what do you expect? That they will roll over and die because...
5: That was Mr. Bolaji Abdullahi, National Publicity Secretary of the ADC, speaking last night on the deregistration of 5 political parties in Nigeria, talking about how they failed to achieve the 25% threshold from the most recent elections. And not to be outdone, we went to get comments from the Lagos State Party Chairman, speaking about the African Democratic Congress, Mr. George Ashiru, who also weighed in on the matter. And let's not forget, he is also a member of the NWC at the national level. And he went in a different direction. But basically, he had the same things to say. Let's take a listen to him.
8: Barely half a year away, about 6 to 7 months away, and there is still a lot that needs to be done. Campaigns, canvassing the entire nation, we need to search for funding. Elections are no small feat. Campaigns are no cheap exercise either. How much of a stumbling block would this
5: earlier ruling from today, how much would it mean to the party?
9: Well, I mean, as far as we're concerned, this is just a comma, not a stumbling block whatsoever. We know INEC, we know all responsible institutions are going to appeal that, and we'd make with direct reference to an appellate court ruling of May 23rd to for stay of action on anything regarding that suit. So we know fully well that INEC itself has resisted the attempt to cause a deregistration of parties that they had cleared when the round of the registration was done after the last elections. We had aspirants and candidates that won elections to House of Rep and Houses of Assembly in various parts of the country. And in some of the elections, we did have 25% of the votes in some of those states, like Ogun State, for instance. So I'm not sure the basis of this judge making a decision, number one, not to adhere to the ruling of the appeal court concerning the matter. And then looking at, one myopic side of the entire argument. And so we believe that all of the parties concerned would directly challenge it. We believe that we are going to overcome, just as like we have overcome all previous attempts to destabilize this party, ADC, because we represent the greatest challenge to the ruling party. We know that is the reason we have all of these politically motivated assaults, not just at democracy, but certainly at our party.
5: Okay, great.
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11: This is Lagos Talks 91.3.
5: There you have it. So we heard from Honorable Member of the House of Representatives, Ikenga Ogochinyere. We also heard from National Publicity Secretary of the ADC. And that's speaking about Mr. Bolaji Abdullahi. And we also heard from the State Chairman of the ADC in Lagos State, Mr. George Ashu, showing displeasure, saying, basically in no terms, that they do not agree, there will be appeals, and they are in total disagreement with the court ruling from the High Court in Abuja yesterday. Basically, they are all saying one thing in common. There was a subsisting court order asking for a stay of proceedings on this particular matter. Outside of that particular argument, there are several other issues relating to the matter, such as the exact local standing of the party who initiated this situation. It's been put to question their standing on this matter. Do they have any concerns? Were they in any way afflicted, affronted? Were they in any way affected? Do they have any local standing on this particular situation? So let's take a look at this in the coming days. Apparently, a lot has been done in terms of campaigns, in terms of party primaries. Elections have been won and lost at party levels across these various parties. Talking about the Accord Party, the ADC, the Zenith Party. So what exactly is going to happen in the next few months or the few days? Will these parties be on the ballot come January and February of next year? Actually, more pressing, will they be on the ballot when Osun State goes to the polls in a matter of weeks? That is one story that is going to be really, really at the forefront in the coming days. Presently, there are claims that the ruling party simply wants to do as much as possible to take the focus, to make people, what's the word I'm looking for? Distracted, to battle on multiple fronts. Perhaps as they're battling the law courts, they would take their eye off the campaign trail. And I think it is time for a bit of clarity, either from the judiciary, from the presidency, from the executive, to clear up the entire system in such a way that political parties who have been deregistered or who have legal cases will not have this as an excuse. Now you find people laying claim to be at the forefront of the fight against political rascality, judicial rascality. Several concepts are being raised here and there, and we are actually taking our eyes off the main business of electioneering, selling your parties, selling your candidates, selling your manifestos. By the way, the African Democratic Congress have selected former governor of Rivers State, former governor His Excellency Wetumi Amaechi, as the party's running mate. He will be taking the slot alongside the former vice president, Alhaji Atiku Abubakar, at the polls, if the ADC will remain on the ballot come early next year. That presently is dicey. You really cannot tell if they will be on the ballot come the presidential elections and the gubernatorial elections across the nation. Because we do not know if INEC, who are already involved in this matter, if they will be carrying out this order, which was issued by the High Court yesterday. Because let's not forget, INEC are also involved in the subsisting order asking for a stay of proceedings. So it's really interesting. Everyone is getting schooled right now. We are getting an education on how things ought to be done and perhaps ought not to be done.
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5: All right, welcome back to the studio. And it is still the early edition on Lagos Talks. I almost said late edition over there. So it's still the late early edition. My name is Tolu Phillips, still sitting in for Oluwakayode, and so don't change it out. Don't think the voice has changed. It is still the early edition on Lagos Talks 91.3. Because as they say, the show must go on. Dangote Refinery slashes petrol gantry price by 75 naira per liter, and this is in direct a ripple effect, basically, of the U.S.-Iran crisis. Because a deal seems to be in place. We expect that it will be signed on Friday, somewhere in Europe. I think Switzerland have offered to host the signing. So you can say it's a multinational issue. The Pakistanis are involved, the Qataris are involved, and now the Swiss are getting involved. So let's see if this would mean a total end to hostilities. But speaking on the local front, Dangote Petroleum Refinery has reduced the gantry price of PMS by 75 naira per liter. This was announced in a circular to fuel marketers on Monday, just yesterday, when the refinery said the adjustment followed the de-escalation of the tensions in the Middle East, which indeed impacted energy prices in the last 3 months, starting from the 28th day of February, the last day of February earlier this year, when the Strait of Hormuz was basically closed to oil transport. And let's not forget, about 20% of the oils, the world's oil supplies, pass through that particular geolocation. Presently, Dangote refineries are shaved off 75 naira from the current gantry price, which used to be 1,250 naira. Presently, it has come down to 1,175 naira. However, while we notice and appreciate this, however, we need to point it, we need to make the point clear that crude oil prices on the international market has also come down. Not back to pre-February 28 figures, but there's been a bit of a reduction. Now, is this commensurate with the 75 naira that has been removed from the gantry price? We will be talking to the financial experts, to the economists, in a few minutes or later during the day. Because I personally would think that there would be a bit more of a reduction, more than 75 naira. We were looking at getting back to the figures of around 900-850, but perhaps maybe I'm being a bit too optimistic. Let's see where this would lead us in a few days. Of course, following the closure of the Strait of Hormuz, it took a few days before the prices went up. Perhaps we are looking at the same time frame this time around. Because one does not expect, you don't expect to fly into flying. You crawl, you walk, you run, then you take off. So let's see how that plays out in the coming days. We also have news coming out from Katsina State, talking about the current state of insecurity. A few days ago, less than 2 weeks ago, we took the news that a retired Major General, who also was the spokesperson for the military back then, when he was in service, had been abducted alongside his wife. And I'm talking about Major General Rabi Abubakar and his bride, Mrs. Amina Abubakar, who currently, unfortunately, has been

0: Okay. Criminal elements who engage in criminal activity, we will engage with them in a kinetic manner, in a forceful manner. Show them that the monopoly of violence lies, as it should, only with security forces of the state. We need to get that clear. By the way, this also ties to the story concerning the creation of state policing. We are looking at restructuring the central nature of our security systems. If the same governors who do not believe in engaging bandits in a kinetic manner, who encourage or support negotiations, are actually in charge of new state policing structures, you see that from the onset, it seems a bit compromised. We need governors who are not slouches, who will not be afraid to take the law and use the law as it ought to be used. That's been a great time reviewing the papers this morning. We will be getting into Business Morning on Lagos Stocks in a few, in about half a minute. So let's go on this short break and we're back with Business Morning on Lagos Stocks. This is 91.6. Stay tuned, guys.
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Following the announcement of a deal between the United States and Iran concerning the Middle Eastern crisis, crude oil prices took a dip yesterday, not back to pre-28th of February figures, but a noticeable dip all the same. Good morning, and this is Business Morning. My name is Tolu Phillips, and we'll be getting into the stories, the biggest story in the world of finance, the economy, and the world markets this morning. Do we expect an immediate, noticeable, I should add this, drop in terms of PMS prices at the pump around the cities of Nigeria imminently? This is because Bonelite, the largest part of Nigeria's crude oil production, it makes a major component of our total crude production, has taken a dip. It is not back to the figures we were at before the beginning of the crisis in the Middle East, but it's noticeable all the same. Now we're talking about double digits, from figures of around $100 or $102 for a barrel of crude oil. At that level, we are now at around $73, almost around the $80 mark. Now, how much of this change will reflect at the pumps, and how soon we expect this to act or to be noticeable in the coming days? Already, the Dangote refineries have reduced their country price by 75%.

0: 5 naira, taking us from 1,250 to 1,175 naira. Is that commensurate with the drop at the international market price? Only time will tell. By the way, we do not expect the drop to end there. If the deal is actually signed on Friday, as has been announced, already the Strait of Hormuz has been opened, the ships are moving. But you know, what took a while to take a pause is not going to just kick into effect immediately. It's going to take a while to get back to the figures and the levels it was before. Now, this would not only end at the pump prices, this would not only end concerning oil. We would also be talking about food prices, because food prices could also be helped if supplies of fertilizer gets closer to normal levels. Fertilizer, with one of the byproducts of crude oil, has sudden costs, putting pressure on farmers and economies all over the world. One of the world's biggest fertilizing and crop firms, Yara, said the situation remained uncertain and that farmers may require targeted support to manage ongoing volatility in the short term. Like I said a few seconds ago, the volatility, the disruptions took a while. We are not going to get back to where we were in the immediate. It's not an immediate thing. It's not a snap of the finger thing. What's more, the crop season has already begun in several parts of the world, in places like Nigeria. So the resumption of deliveries of nitrogen and phosphate fertilizers will be too late for agricultural crops. Some of these crops are already in the ground, and people have taken their losses. They expect less volume of harvest this year. So, you know, the negatives are already piling up. So let's see if we will be able to play catch up with the world systems. So we caught up with Levin Osetim, one of our partners at Ancaria Asset Management, and he had a lot to say on the current situation. Let's listen to him.
1: Thank you very much for that question, Tolu. So I'll just delve into it. I mean, I understand that the question that every Nigerian leaves would be, how soon do we, you know, before we start seeing a moderation in PMS price? And given the fact that the hostilities between the US and Iran has happened, I understand that the Israelis don't seem to be, you know, fully in tune with the agreement. But then it is what it is, and that's a story for another day. The point is, how soon do we before we start seeing this the moderation in PMS pricing? I mean, from my standpoint, I mean, I expect a gradual easing. I don't expect a sharp moderation in pricing. And I say this because the marketers will likely have inventories that have imported already. And so they would be very cautious on the pricing at this time. Yes, I mean, that would also depend on the pace of moderation in terms of global crude oil pricing. So let's adopt a wait-and-see approach and see what oil prices do. If oil moderates to around $70-$60 per barrel, then we may begin to see this sharp moderation in terms of PMS pricing. I mean, for now, I don't expect that sharp decline to happen. If it's going to happen at all, it has to be gradual. You know, you might want to argue, yeah, we have the Dangote refinery, and even the Dangote refinery would also have to keep an eye, you know, on global crude oil prices, how impactful that moderation would be, how sustained it would be. Perhaps we'll watch it to the end of the week and see how that happens. But then the moderation in PMS prices has to happen. When will it happen? I don't know, but I believe it has to be a gradual, you know, process. You look at the fact that this also has implications, you know, for Nigeria's headline inflation as well, which came in at 15.93 for the month of May. So basically, we're in June already. I mean, we've already spent over 2 weeks in June already, and then hopefully, with a moderation in PMS pricing, which we expect a gradual moderation as well, we could see, you know, that feed into, you know, headline inflation as well. So it's a wait and see approach. We'll wait to see how, you know, the Brent crude, which is a benchmark, a global benchmark, you know, for oil, we'll wait to see how it reacts, continually reacts, you know, for the next 2-3 days. And then that will give us a sense of how soon or how you know, or the magnitude of the cut in terms of PMS pricing. But for now, from my own vantage point, I think. It has to be a gradual moderation if we are going to see anyone anytime soon. Thank you, Tolu.
0: Thank you, Etim. Great insights over there. So there you have it. It's not going to be an immediate fix. It will be a gradual decline. Perhaps returning to pre-28th of February prices and figures, speaking about the pumps on the streets of Lagos, Kaduna, Port Harcourt, everywhere around the nation. Only time will tell. Now, talking about the figures from the NBS, which were released yesterday, talking about the third consecutive month of increased figures, talking about the inflation, one might feel a bit disheartened, talking about 15.93%. And this was related to the Consumer Price Index, which measures the rate of changes in price of goods and commodities, particularly speaking, food prices, because that is of utmost importance. However, we should put things in perspective. Year-on-year figures are a bit lesser than what we had last year. This time last year, we were talking about figures of around 24.55%. Right now, we're talking about 15.93. That's a noticeable difference. However, it is clear that the 3 months consecutive increases, starting from March, April, and May, were directly related to fuel prices, which were also affected by the crisis in the Middle East. Now, this has come to an end midway through June. One would expect that the figures which will be released early next month about the inflationary figures for the month of June would show a bit of, well, the first half was a bit negative, but the second half of the month should show progress. We should be able to bounce back. Then, perhaps at the end of July, we should be back to normal. Like I said earlier, one does not go back just like that. It takes time. Ask a nursing mother who just delivered. Ask a pregnant woman who just put to bed. Her body does not just snap back like that. It takes time for that to happen. Speaking on other business and economic stories, PFA's deepened influence as exposure to equities, government securities, rises to 23.87 trillion naira. Basically, what I'm talking about here is your pension funds. If you're a salary earner, if you're a business earner, if you own a pension account, this concerns you. Pension fund administrators are increasing their investments in both equities and federal government securities. And this is amid a strong market performance and improving macroeconomic conditions. So when we talk about the rebound of the economy, all the work done by the Minister of Finance and the CBN governor, talking about Olayemi Cardoso, the PFAs are cashing in on that. They are using your pension funds, they are using your contributions to make money on your behalf. So pension investments in equities and federal government securities rose to 23.87 trillion in April 2026, and this is up by 17.65% from 20.29 trillion in December 2025. So this improvement is over a period of 4 months. The PFA's investments, as quoted on the equities, also surged by 64% to 68%, which is up to 6.5 trillion naira. And this indeed reflects a growing in confidence in the Nigerian stock market and stronger corporate earnings. We would also like to add that analysts are saying, you know, pension funds benefit from improved economic stabilities, relative naira stability, moderating inflation, and the regulations which are in place in the country. So at the end of the day, perhaps we are on a way back. We are bouncing back from where we were in the last few years. Talking about the last 36 months, talking about the growth the government has made, the growth the economy has made. But one always asks the question, when will it trickle down to the man on the street? When will it affect a plastic of garri? When will it affect the price of rice in the market? Because at the end of the day, the price of food is one very important part of the Nigerian economy. Let's take this break and we'll be right back with other stories.
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0: Thank you for staying with us. You're welcome back to Business Morning on Lagos Talks 91.3. United Capital PLC has acquired 5% equity stake in the Nigerian Exchange Group, signaling stronger institutional confidence in Nigeria's capital market and expanding its strategic influence within the financial ecosystem. And key details from this fact that we need to take home are this. This acquisition gives United Capital ownership in one of Nigeria's most important financial market institutions. This once again shows confidence if multinational conglomerates are coming into the market. They are investing up to 5% ownership. That shows confidence. They are putting their money where their mouth is. It is showing that the economy is rebounding. Foreigners, local market practitioners, stakeholders everywhere are getting into the market, because at the end of the day, no one puts money into a failing market. The company described the investment as a long-term commitment to market development, investor confidence, and economic growth. Talking about the group's CEO, Peter Ashade, who said the move reflects confidence in the future of Nigeria's capital markets and the NGX leadership. United Capital recently completed recapitalization of its subsidiaries ahead of regulatory deadlines. And this is no small firm. They have operations across Africa. They have secured licenses in Ethiopia, Rwanda. And Ethiopia is becoming its first foreign investment banking operation. We also have other stories on the business scene. As right now, we are going to the AfriTrade Incorporation. This is a US-based business consortium focused on global trade facilitation and diaspora investments. They have announced that they will be beginning their festival in Lagos from the 17th of June. That's tomorrow to the 19th on Friday. And this will be taking place at the Eco Hotels and Suites, Victoria Island, Lagos. Expected to speak at the event is former President Olusegun Obasanjo, who is expected to deliver the opening address, while California State Transportation Secretary Tokes Omishakin will also speak on economic relations between Lagos and California. Other expected participants include the Chairman of the Nigerians in Diaspora Commission, that's NITCOM, that's talking about Mrs. Abike Adabiri-Ewewa, veteran actor RMD, Richard Mufeda-Mejo, and AfriTrade founder and CEO, Lekan Salam. This basically is a program trying to incorporate the Nigerian in Diaspora with the economy, with the local economy. Also present at the event will be TAIF Youth Director Paul Akume and TAIF Regional Project Manager Moss Uromta. If you have a chance, fall in there, take a part, play a part, be a stakeholder in developing the Nigerian economy. We have a long way to go in this country, but there we are apparently on the way back. The economy is bouncing back, and let's go out there and make some money. It's been Business Morning on Lagos Talks. Have a great day, guys.

0: some it's just entertainment. To others, it gives you information. But to us at Lagos Talks 91.3, it is conversation. Let your voice be heard. Join us and let's get talking.
1: In this global community that we live in, health is no longer restricted to your local community. How do we ensure we are better informed about global health developments, which have implications for our national health system? How can our national health policies in Nigeria be more responsive to transnational health threats? And more importantly, how do we respond to future health crises as a society that is part of a global community? For a conversation around the influence of global health on our community, join Professor Uchechukwu Ngwaba of Toronto Metropolitan University and other seasoned health experts every Tuesday at 11 a.m. on Today in Global Health, an expert-led discourse on global public health designed for health practitioners, administrators, policymakers, and you, the consumer. Every Tuesday at 11 a.m., join the conversation.
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0: Good morning. 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
1: 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a.m. on Today in Global Health, an expert-led discourse on global public health designed for health practitioners, administrators, policymakers, and you, the consumer, every Tuesday at 11 a.m. Join 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

0: Hello and welcome to the World News. I am Lekan Adebeshi. In the headlines, federal government orders marketers to increase cooking gas imports to address shortfall nationwide. Court orders INEC to deregister ADC for other political parties. On the foreign scene, UK to ban social media access for children under 16. And in sports, Sarri returns to dugout with Atalanta after Lazio departure. Now the news in detail. The federal government has announced measures aimed at strengthening the supply of cooking gas across the country following recent concerns over rising prices. In a statement, the Minister of State for Petroleum Resources, Gas, Ekwerekwe Epo, said the Nigerian Midstream and Downstream Petroleum Regulatory Authority has been directed to intensify discussions with gas producers, marketers and other stakeholders to boost LPG imports. The minister said the initiative is designed to maintain adequate supply levels and ensure stability in the domestic gas market. He assured Nigerians that the government remains committed to providing reliable and affordable gas for homes, industries, and electricity generation. According to the statement, marketers have agreed to increase import volumes while the planned commencement of LPG deliveries from Seplat's new gas facility in July is expected to further improve supply. The federal government has auctioned 4 properties forfeited by convicted drug traffickers for a total of 6.15 billion naira, reaffirming its commitment to ensuring that proceeds of crime do not remain in the hands of criminals. The assets, including a hotel in Lagos, were seized by the National Drug Law Enforcement Agency, the NDLEA, and forfeited to the federal government through court orders. Announcing the outcome, NDLEA's Director of Media and Advocacy, Femi Babafemi, said the sale followed a competitive bidding process involving 8 forfeited assets across different parts of the country. According to him, 4 properties attracted successful bids above the reserve prices, while bids for the remaining 4 properties were unsuccessful because they fell below the approved reserve values. The federal government has declared an all-out war against terrorism, pledging to deploy every available resource to combat insurgency and violent extremism across the country. Attorney General of the Federation and Minister of Justice Latif Agbemi made the declaration in Abuja after leading a team of federal prosecutors to the Federal High Court, where a new phase of terrorism-related trials commenced. More than 600 suspected terrorists are currently facing prosecution in the ongoing mass trial. Fagbemi said that the administration of President Bola Tinubu remains committed to restoring security and ensuring the safety of all Nigerians. He stressed that the government would not relent in its efforts to eliminate terrorism and other threats to national peace. The federal government has announced plans to introduce a nationwide digital postcode system aimed at improving security, combating fraud, enhancing emergency response services, and supporting the growth of e-commerce across the country. The Minister of Communications, Innovation and Digital Economy, Dr. Bosun Tijani, made the announcement during the National Digital Alphanumeric Postcode System Workshop in Abuja. The workshop, themed Operationalizing the Nigerian Digital Postcode for National Security and Public Safety, was held at the National Counterterrorism Center under the Office of the National Security Advisor. According to the minister, the initiative will provide every building in Nigeria, including those in remote rural communities, with a unique digital address. He said the system will enable security agencies, businesses, and public institutions to accurately identify and locate individuals and properties. Dr. Tijani disclosed that the first phase of the rollout is scheduled to begin in October, with several states expected to be covered before the end of the year. The Federal High Court in Abuja has ordered the Independent National Electoral Commission, the INEC, to deregister the African Democratic Congress, the ADC, and 4 other political parties for allegedly failing to meet constitutional requirements for continued registration. Justice Peter Lifu issued the order while delivering judgment in a suit filed by the National Forum of Former Legislators. The affected parties are the Action People's Party, APP, Action Alliance, AA, Accord Party, AP, and Zenith Labour Party, ZLP. According to the suit, the parties did not secure the minimum electoral support required to remain registered, including winning at least 25% of votes in a state during a presidential election or obtaining elective seats at the national, state or local government levels. The former legislators maintained that the parties performed poorly in the 2023 general elections and subsequent by-elections and therefore no longer qualify for recognition as political parties. In the meantime, the African Democratic Congress, the ADC, has officially named former Minister of Transportation and ex-River State Governor Rotimi Amaechi as the party's vice presidential candidate for the 2027 presidential election. The announcement means Amaechi will run alongside former Vice President Atiku Abubakar on the ADC ticket in the next general elections. In a statement issued by the party's National Publicity Secretary, Bolaji Abdullahi, on its official X page, the ADC said Amaechi's emergence followed extensive consultations with party stakeholders across the country. According to the party, the decision came after the conclusion of its presidential primary election, where Amaechi finished as the runner-up. The Central Bank of Nigeria has directed banks, fintech companies and other payment service providers to store all payment transaction data generated within Nigeria on local servers beginning January 1, 2027. The directive is contained in a circular issued by the CBN's Payment System Supervision Department and sent to deposit money banks, microfinance banks, mobile money operators, switching and processing companies, payment terminal service providers, payment solution service providers, super agents and other licensed operators in the payments industry. The circular also introduces new requirements on market structure, beneficial ownership disclosure and systemic oversight of payment service operators. According to the Apex Bank, the measures are aimed at strengthening regulatory oversight and enhancing the integrity of Nigeria's rapidly expanding digital payments ecosystem. Edo State Governor Monde Okpebolo has condemned the kidnapping that reportedly occurred on Sunday at the vegetable market along Airport Road in Benin City. In a statement issued by his media aide, Patrick Ebojele, the governor described the incident as unacceptable and a direct attack on law-abiding residents of the state. Governor Okpebolo directed the Edo State Commissioner of Police to immediately launch a thorough investigation into the incident and ensure the safe rescue of the victims. He also called for the swift arrest and prosecution of those responsible. The governor warned that his administration would not tolerate any act capable of threatening public safety, security, or the peace of Edo State. According to him, security agencies must act promptly to bring the perpetrators to justice and reassure residents of their safety. You're still listening to the world news. Moving on to the foreign scene, British Prime Minister Keir Starmer has announced a forthcoming total ban on social media for children under 16, saying that such platforms are making children unhappy. Starmer said that the government will ban access to social media for all children under the age of 16, warning that these platforms are exposing them to content that is dangerous and designed to be addictive. The government said the ban will include platforms like Snapchat, TikTok, YouTube, Instagram, Facebook and X, but not messaging services such as WhatsApp. He added that he hoped to pass the regulation by late December and for the ban to come into force in the spring of next year. In business news, Nigeria's headline inflation rose to 15.93% in May 2026, up from 15.69% in April, as persistent price pressures continued to impact household spending, according to the National Bureau of Statistics, the NBS. The latest Consumer Price Index, CPI report released showed that the index climbed to 140.7, representing an increase of 2.4 points from the previous month. The report indicated that food, transportation and restaurant services were the major drivers of the increase in prices across the country. Although month-on-month inflation eased to 1.75% from 2.13% in April year-on-year, figures reflected a slight upward trend, signaling continued pressure on consumers amid rising living costs in both urban and rural areas. A In sports news, Maurizio Sarri has been appointed head coach of Atalanta, replacing Rafael Palladino after his short-lived tenure was terminated last week. The veteran manager returns to the dugout just weeks after reaching an agreement to end his contract with league rivals Lazio following a difficult campaign. Sarri, who spent a brief period of his childhood in the Bergamo region, faces the immediate task of reshaping an Atalanta squad that has struggled to match the heights achieved during Gian Piero Gasperini's storied 9-year tenure. Ghana will kick off the World Cup campaign.
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5: 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This is your call. 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

0: Lagos, good morning. Welcome to the early edition on Lagos Talks 91.3. I am Olaoluwa Awe, the news lady. And for the next few minutes, I will be bringing you the stories making the headlines, the issues shaping our nation and the world, and updates from business, politics, health, sports, and everything in between. That's what we do on your call, so that you can then call in and express your opinion on this development. So whether you're getting ready to work, on the road, or you're simply easing into the day, we've got some information, some insights, and we bring you conversations to keep you informed and ahead of the curve. We also invite you to join the conversation. That is what we always do on Lagos Talks 91.3. You know, this is the early edition where the day begins with the news that matters. Once again, Olaoluwa Awe is my name, and Tolu is here. Hi, Tolu. Good morning.
1: Good morning. Well, how have been here since 6 a.m.?
0: These are the early morning people, you know. I'm trying to adjust all over again.
1: Okay. Yeah, adjust very well.
0: Shout out to Olua Kayode, wherever it is that he is. But on your call, your voice is the most important thing we want to hear today. And there have been developments since yesterday.
1: Absolutely.
0: To be honest, you know, yesterday afternoon, I had just different plans for this morning. But later in the day, early this morning, when I took a look at the news, I'm like, oh my goodness, potatoes are potating. And we definitely need to have conversations around this so we know what is going on around us and we can shape our world. So we're going to go a little bit political today because there have been developments in that area. And one of the most shocking developments for a number of Nigerians will be the decision of the Federal High Court in Abuja to deregister a number of parties, about five parties, over failure to meet constitutional requirements for political parties in the country. Can you even believe that? So Justice Peter Lifu of the Federal High Court in Abuja ordered the registration of African Democratic Congress, ADC. Yeah, the talked about ADC, the coalition ADC, and about four other parties for not meeting requirements for political parties. Now, in a judgment, Justice Lifu ordered INEC to deregister the affected parties because they failed to secure 25% of the votes in the last general elections in compliance with the provisions of the law. Now, those five political parties are ADC, there's Accord Party, there's Action Alliance, there's Action People's Party, APP, and there is the Zenith Labour Party. Now, Justice Lifu, who earlier dismissed all the multiple objections, the initial objections filed by the defendants, ordered INEC not to allow the parties to participate in the subsequent elections, including the 2027 general elections, because they failed to meet constitutional threshold. In fact, a group, the Incorporated Trustee of the National Forum of the Former Legislators, had filed the suit against the five political parties. Then the plaintiff, who also joined the Attorney General of the Federation in the suit, named INEC as the first defendant. So they argued that the affected political parties did not meet constitutional requirements relating to electoral spread and performance. Then he contended that political parties were required to secure at least 25% of votes in prescribed elections to remain relevant under the law. So it had urged the courts to order the deregistration of the parties, insisting that none of them had effectively countered the argument. So, Lou, you know, when you saw this development, what came to mind immediately?
1: What came to mind, really, when I saw this yesterday, in preparation for the late edition, it struck me as, here we go again. So have accusations of influence by the presidency, the ruling party. It has never been really substantiated if truly the judiciary is being controlled by the ruling party or the federal government. Because, you see, the opposition have this position that the APC simply does not want them on the ballot come the upcoming elections, which is why we reached out to the ADC state chairman, Mr. George Ashiru, last night on the late edition. And we took his opinions, and he made it clear that they would not be accepting this, it raises a lot of questions, such as the exact local standing of the group who initiated these proceedings. Like you said earlier, the group called the Incorporated Group of Former Lawmakers. Because at the end of the day, in Nigerian jurisprudence, to be involved in a court case, you need to be either an afflicted or aggrieved party. Like, what exactly is their standing on this matter? One, you also talked about the subsisting order which had been granted by the Court of Appeals, saying there should be a stay of proceedings all across the country on this particular matter until October. So where did this judgment come from? Those were the words of Mr. George Ashiru. We also heard from Bolaji Abdullahi, the National Publicity Secretary of the ADC, saying basically this is an affront to democracy. It's a threat coming from the ruling party, and they will not be sitting tight. They will not be watching things unfold in this manner.
0: You know, when I saw this development, I was like, okay, what particular law is this judgment hinged upon? Like, what is the court even talking about here?
1: 25%.
0: So, yeah. So, I mean, the court is talking, the judgment is based on the section 225A of the 1999 Constitution as amended. And the section empowers INEC to deregister political parties that fail to meet certain electoral performance thresholds. Specifically, a party risks deregistration if it fails to, one, win at least one elective seat at the federal, state, or area council level,
1: okay,
0: or achieve the constitutionally required electoral performance, which includes securing significant vote thresholds in election. So I think what the plaintiffs are arguing is that these parties did not even satisfy this constitutional requirement after recent elections. And I think the court agreed with that. And the court is like, you people did not even address these issues.
1: Okay.
0: Because, I mean, they had their time in court.
1: Yes, apparently.
0: So the judge is saying that, okay, you people did not prove beyond all reasonable doubts that these allegations leveled against you are untrue.
1: Merited. Okay, so I think in response to that, if you know the name Leke Abejide, he was in the ADC before recently moving to the APC.
0: Mm-hmm.
1: He represents one of the constituencies at the House of Representatives in Kogi State. He was in the ADC, which means he won at least one seat. The party won at least one seat at the last elections. So, as a matter of fact, that nullifies that argument, one. However, the question is, did the ADC put up a strong enough defense?
0: Defense. Exactly. Like, did you because one thing about the court is that the court will only work with the evidence and the things provide. that you provide before.
1: So, the fact that it happened, as a matter of fact, does not mean it would count if you do not present it as an argument.
0: It's just like when they take you to court for murder.
1: And you don't...
0: And you didn't?
1: No. The former minister of power, mm-hmm, who failed to present a defense and was convicted and sentenced to 75 years imprisonment, he simply failed to appear.
0: So, I mean, which made me just think a bit that, did these parties really take this, court moves a little bit, did they really take it seriously? Because we know that these court issues have been hovering at least over ADC. I know that of the ADC.
1: Mm-hmm.
0: And, I mean, some people believe it's one of the reasons why the likes of Peter Obi left and went to the NDC and all of that. But, I mean, interesting times we have ahead. But I know there are options for these parties. They can still appeal this court judgment.
1: Of course, they all promise to appeal. They say they will not be taking it lying down. In a conversation with Mr. George Ashiru, the state party chairman of the ADC in Lagos State, and a member of the National Working Committee at national level, he said yesterday that they'll be taking this to the Court of Public Opinion. And I meant to ask him, but it skipped my mind. Saying, this is not a case for the
0: Court of Public Opinion.
1: This is a case for the law courts. So the High Court in Abuja has ruled on this matter. Now we need to take this to the appeal court. And it needs to be expedited. Because these have time sensitive deadlines.
0: Yes.
1: You need to begin your campaign. And you don't want to be handicapped by a court case when you should be preparing for elections.
0: And you know, it is given whoever it is, because there are people who have theories believing that there are parties or there are elements who do not want opposition parties to stand and thrive in Nigeria. But you know, what this is giving me is that whoever it is, these parties may be, like they keep coming up with very, very unique ways, very, very interesting ways. And what I mean interesting, maybe not positively, because there's nothing positive about some of this development.
1: Okay.
0: I am one of those people in Nigeria who actually really want opposition to thrive, because
1: naturally,
0: you know, someone has to challenge the ruling party.
1: If you win, you need to win at the polls.
0: you know, I believe in challenging the ruling party, you know, holding them accountable, you know, keeping them on their toes. But for what, for us to have institutions to do this, those institutions have to be strong. They have to be smart. They have to be strong. They also have to be at the top of their games. And I've always questioned, you know, how opposition parties have conducted their affairs over the years, because we need smart opposition parties. We need opposition parties that are not sleeping, opposition parties that are not dulling. Because if you have a very smart, call it corny, call it ambitious ruling party, they're going to keep coming up, you know, of, you can't blame them if they come up with, you know, ways
1: they want to sustain,
0: to hold power. Mm. We're talking about politics here. Political parties are there to play politics.
1: Mm.
0: So the question is that what is your own political party doing?
1: Doing, exactly. Defending yourselves in court.
0: Because one of the things that really got to me about this story is that now the court is saying that the parties involved did not put off a strong enough defense to counter some of these claims in court. And I can't wait to hear from some of those opposition parties as to what, I mean, what does that even mean? Is it true that, did you take this seriously enough in court?
1: So talking about taking this seriously, nowhere is this more urgent than in Osun State, where the incumbent governor Ademola Adeleke recently moved to the Accord Party. The Accord Party was one of the parties that the ruling affected.
0: Yes.
1: And their elections are coming up in a matter of weeks. Does this mean the incumbent governor will not be on the ballot?
0: And I feel like this also, I mean, this also calls for the need for, even as political parties, for us to do due diligence.
1: Absolutely.
0: Because it's not just about, we see politicians jump ship from time to time. You want to look at the registration status of the party. I mean, at least if
1: their performance at the last election,
0: you want to look at a number of things before you start to jump ship. Because what is this?
1: Mm-hmm.
0: It's not even, I mean, it's barely how many months to the 2027 election? What is all this?
1: Primaries have been contested and lost. People have invested resources, monies. They've gone around looking for support within these parties. Where do we go from here?
0: To join the conversation today, reach out to us on WhatsApp. Our WhatsApp number is 0809-234-5913. Again, 0809-234-5913. And we're talking about the fact that about 5 political parties have just been deregistered. Some of these parties are pretty popular in different states. I mean, nationally, some of these parties are popular. And we know that they are preparing for the 2027 election. They are preparing for state government elections that are to come. So what do you make of this? You know, there's a federal high court ruling that these parties should be deregistered by INEC. Now, speaking of parties and ADC, you know, while all of that is happening on one side, the African Democratic Congress, who is also involved, I mean, is affected by that, that court ruling, has announced former River State Governor Rotimi Amaechi as the running mate to its presidential candidate, former Vice President Atiku Abubakar, for the 2027 general election. It said that the decision followed extensive consultations with party leaders, coalition partners, youth and women stakeholders, and representatives of all geopolitical zones. Well, I mean, the party is explaining that the recommendation followed the successful conclusion of its presidential primaries, in which Amaechi emerged as the runner-up, earning widespread support from party members across the federation and demonstrating his enduring appeal as one of Nigeria's most experienced and respected political leaders. Those are in articles, or the party's words, so to say. So the party said that the proposed partnership between Atiku and the former transport minister, who is also the former governor of River State, represented more than a political alliance. I mean, isn't this interesting?
1: It's doubly interesting.
0: I like the fact that things are taking shape. I'm one of those people who want things to really take shape very quickly in different parties, so that we can know who we are voting for, we can know what to do and what we're doing in preparation for the 2027 election. But then Rotimi Amaechi, I mean, he came second in the primaries.
1: Yeah.
0: I mean, what do you make of that?
1: Okay, so it's a good choice. It solves the northern and southern question. You have the principal who is from the north and is running mates from the southern part of the country. So there's a bit of a spread over there. But it does not negate the question of if the party would even be on the ballot come January and February next year. And that, in no small way, will be a distraction. You cannot be fighting a legal battle and still be campaigning properly on the electioneering front. It will be a real big distraction for the ADC. They need to resolve these matters as soon as possible.
0: Mm. All right. I'm a bit more concerned. I mean, we've talked about the court issues. It has to be resolved one way or the other. And that's if the party knows what it's doing. But then, Rotimi Amaechi, who also has nursed the ambition of being president, you know, a number of people would think this could have been Peter Obi if he did not defect from the ADC.
1: As the candidate or the running mate?
0: I mean, if not the candidate, then the running mate. A number of people had expected him to pull, if not the highest vote, but at least the second highest vote in that particular primary.
1: Yeah, he would have been on the ticket.
0: Considering the fact that being a vice president was not on the table for him,
1: okay,
0: he'd rather do one term as president and hand over to someone else than be the vice president to Atiku Abubakar, which he has done before.
1: Yeah, 1999.
0: Yeah.
1: So 2019.
0: I mean, he's been down that road before. But for Rotimi Amaechi, who has also nursed presidential ambition, do you think this is a leap, a political leap, and this takes him closer at least to his ambition as the president of the country? A number of people are saying, you know, if Atiku does one term, then maybe he then gets to hand over,
1: okay,
0: you know, to someone like Rotimi Amaechi. That's so, if he wins the 2027 election.
1: History tells us in this country that unlike some other territories where the VP's office is just like where you go to retire as a politician, Providence has shown us that in this country, you can, from the VP's position, become president. Talk about 2011, good luck, Jonathan. Sorry, 2010. Following the demise of then-president Umaru Musa Yar'Adua, it's not really a no-no. Now, right now, if it's offered to top Nigerian politicians, they would grab it because you just might get the benefits of Providence. Anything could happen.
0: Mm.
1: Your principal could, what's the name, relinquish office, might decide to run for one term, might not even finish his term and just, you know,

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1: Because I heard stories over here. You guy goes out, wants to flex, pick up Lee, take her back to your place, and you know, he could get hands off for a lot of money. So, okay, just get to know people. The moral of the story, develop friendships. Do you understand? Before you want to start doing things.
2: I definitely agree with that. Because people are also a little bit more careful when dealing with people they know. But I'm random strangers, exactly. Especially when it comes to fun. You know, sometimes you just, you know, this is random. You don't know anything about them. You don't know what they're going through. The things you want to do, you don't know how it's going to land on them. So you just do them. Then they start coming up with all kinds of allegations. And you're wondering, you know what? You know, you don't know people. So I do agree.
3: Exactly, yeah. But if you know how the system is, right?
1: There's no system. It's a
3: natural thing that human beings will do.
1: What is that?
3: Meet up.
2: With strangers,
1: as in hook up.
2: and have sexual interaction.
3: Yes, people will do that.
1: That's not normal.
3: It's normal.
1: It's not normal.
2: Thank God for Nigerian parents.
3: Even in Nigeria, they were talking about, don't people do it?
1: And people do it, but it's wrong.
2: But I mean,
1: and there's
3: is it wrong?
2: And it's not risky.
3: Wrong.
2: It's risky.
3: Okay.
1: It's wrong, and it's because he has.
3: Risky.
1: There's something called unintended consequences. You start something thinking when and it look at these guys. Jordan people have gone to jail, and especially
3: because they didn't take it because they were not careful.
1: What you mean not careful?
3: I don't know if footballers doing it.
1: They shouldn't do it.
3: Why shouldn't they
1: maybe
3: do
1: other,
3: it?
1: Maybe other footballers are not doing it.
2: Okay, they should do it though.
3: Yes,
2: they should continue to do because it and face the consequences.
3: No, because it's
1: look at that guy Mendy, that his career was destroyed in City. Roger Mendy, one of the finest left backs in
3: Benjamin.
1: Mm-hmm. Yeah, thank you, Benjamin Mendy. When he was in Monaco. Because
3: no, but it was in Man City when he did.
4: It was in Man City when it
1: happened. I know. I mean, when he was in Monaco, one of the fans, but got to, he wasn't playing that much. Now went out and.
2: I think the point is that when it comes to, you know, these sexual interactions, it's very easy for things to quickly move from 0 to 100.
1: Mm.
2: You know, it's a very sensitive terrain. But the more you know people, the higher your chances of being.
3: You don't know people.
2: No. The higher your chance when you deal with people you know. Let me put it that way.
1: Mm.
2: The higher of chance your chances of playing safe when you're dealing with them.
3: It's the same thing.
1: Let's not trivialize. What is wrong? One night stands are wrong. They are not right.
3: Why?
1: Why? What do you mean why? It's immoral. It's not right. One night
2: risky.
3: I'm speaking from the environment these things happened.
1: You're speaking from experience.
3: No, I've never had that experience before. So
1: you've never had it.
2: So,
1: Said it's right.
3: I'm saying that because the players in the environment that we're judging this matter in, it's not
1: we're
3: in
1: not
3: Nigeria.
1: Judging anybody.
3: No, okay. Because,
2: it doesn't even matter what the environment is.
3: Because the women said it wasn't consensual.
2: Because we tolerate all kinds of things because of Nigeria.
3: How can we prove it wasn't? Because for you to meet me at the club and follow me to my house.
1: Yes.
3: Right. There's been some form of conversation. You've agreed to follow me to my house. That's first consent you've given. First one, right? When they go home, I believe the man had the conversation. I want to believe the conversation happened.
2: That's not a fact.
3: I agree it's not a fact.
1: Do you know
3: what? But it's also not a fact that...
1: Even if she follows you home and you are lying new together in bed, you understand? That's for whatever reason. Yes. Just... No, it's no.
2: It's still not consent.
3: No, but the man here said there was consent. The man said there was consent.
1: That's what he said.
3: The man said it's not consensual.
2: Hey, is it my word against us? It's still risky.
3: But it doesn't stop people from doing it.
2: But they shouldn't.
3: Why?
1: Okay.
2: They should do it.
1: Maybe you've been doing it and you're getting away with it. Move on. Anyway, you're married now. So, but if I see you in a bar,
3: I don't go to bars.
1: I say if I see you in
3: but
1: the
3: I don't
1: bar,
3: go to a bar.
1: I will video you. If I see you in the bar, Fola is quiet. She goes.
3: They go back. But players will always do it because the players want. They have money.
2: They shouldn't.
1: Get a girlfriend. Don't go out shopping.
3: Because the Mendy story you mentioned.
2: Especially when you have a reputation to protect.
1: Exactly.
2: You have a career at stake.
1: Yeah,
2: you just go and be doing anyhow.
1: No, you can't do it.
3: In that Mendy story you mentioned,

0: Grealish too was involved. The girl said she agreed for Grealish. She didn't agree for men.
1: That's the nature of consent. She didn't write that she agreed for somebody doesn't mean she has to agree for everybody. She didn't agree.
0: That's what she said.
2: Makes sense. And he believed her. And it cost him his career.
0: No, but he was found innocent at the end of the day.
2: But it cost him his career. It cost him his reputation.
0: It's like saying Partey. Partey has not been found guilty. But he's suffering for something. He has not even been found guilty. They are innocent until proven guilty.
1: And that is the risk.
2: And I'm sure it was something like this. To going out where you're not supposed to be, picking up a baby.
0: He was single.
1: Okay.
0: He's single. You're not supposed to go out.
1: He should do it again.
2: Don't go.
0: But in the process, of finding
2: him, don't do that.
0: With your knowledge and your experience, before you settled down, you searched. You're searching. You search,
1: searching is one night stand.
2: In the nightclub that I would search.
0: That's where you get your thrill.
2: In the nightclub.
1: One night stand everywhere.
0: One night stand doesn't mean you can be somewhere in the club. Doesn't mean it's really
1: no. He's not saying don't go to the club, but now picking up people at
2: collect numbers.
1: Nobody is saying don't go to the club.
2: Exactly. I'm not signing small business for nightclub, please.
1: Be dealing with people that don't have anything to lose.
2: I beg you.
0: One, just sign. Just sign the consent.
1: Okay.
2: Yeah, you sabi. There are so many stories in this sound. Allegri land like a cat that lands on his feet. Then Sacchi for AC Milan, they're off to Napoli. And Napoli finished second, yes. So they're in Champions League. So that's a good kick for him.
0: Good story for him.
2: What others is another story?
0: I want to talk about the Umar Sadiq story. For me, that's my story. I like Umar Sadiq, right? So it's going to sound like I'm pro Sadiq, and I am pro Sadiq. I think that we spend so much time on certain strikers that we don't look at others because it comes with a different profile. 2020, was it 2021? AFCON. That was his best AFCON, if I remember clearly. He gave us a glimpse of what he could do in 2016.
2: Gave us a glimpse, but it wasn't all there. It wasn't all that either.
0: We've given a lot of people second hand, third hand, fourth hand to correct their wrongs. Because it's easy. What has Onuachu done in the national team? But we've always given Onuachu opportunity. What has Aroko Dare done? We had given Aroko Dare a long stick to continue until recently. Mm-hmm. We give people second chance. I thought we'd never give him a second chance.
2: To be honest, I hear you. But the question, he was without clubs for quite. He suffered some terrible injuries.
0: Yeah.
2: Then he was without a club for quite some time. He wasn't playing. Sorry,
0: he wasn't playing.
2: He wasn't playing. So I get that. You know, even if you look at, I was watching an interview with Matt Letizia the other day.
0: Mm-hmm.
2: Now, for the older Premier League watchers, Matt Letizia, one club man, played with Southampton all his career. Matt Letizia had one of the sweetest left foot. One of the sweetest left feet ever. He had a wonderful left foot.
0: Yes, he had feet.
2: Whatever. He had a wonder of a left foot.
0: Uh-huh.
2: He was like a, you know, left footed player.
0: Yeah, I know Letizia. Yeah. I know Letizia.
2: I know.
0: I do watch football.
2: I'm just saying the younger ones might not. For Lawrence, I'll be my Letizia. A lot of
0: you. But I'm not talking to you.
2: So he was talking on and on. And basically, he analyzed why he never had more caps for England because he was a brilliant player. And at the end of the day, he was like a 10. But then he grew up in the generation of 4-4-2. And then he analyzed all the players that were around him then.
0: But it wasn't, that good.
2: He was that good. He was that good.
0: Letizia.
2: He only had 8 England caps.
0: Letizia

0: If we understand all road signs and regulations and obey them, yawa no go day at all. I beg you, make you not drive against traffic and make you try to get sorry heart for other road users. Always make sure say your motor dey good condition before you start to the drive. And all of now when they take Igbo Bana or Shack before driving, now die be that too. What about you with the speed anyhow? You dey sweet you abi? Remember say now waiting the sweet man, then they kill him. Road safety don't shine eye for take blaskata all yama yama for we road. 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

0: Dear listener, the hour you have been waiting for, it is Morning Digest on Lagos Talks 91.3. Good morning, I'm Ola Oluwa, I'm with the news lady, and here comes the guru. Good morning, sir.
1: Good morning. The way you pronounce it, and here comes the guru.
0: You know.
1: It reminded me how I would always want to call you. The way probably your father called you. Ola Oluwa.

0: Did this sound like how your father called you at the time?
1: Yeah, maybe towards the end of his life. I mean, he did definitely bring back memories. Yeah.
0: So are you saying that to some extent I have a way of reminding you of your father?
1: You know, I can't deny that.
0: Do I have that fatherly figure or?
1: Of course, the fatherly figure.
0: Oh, the fatherly figure. His fatherly. You recited the other angle, the other interpretation, so speedily.
1: I don't know any other angle. I know fatherly figure.
0: Good morning, Lagos Talks. 91.3 FM, you are welcome to Money Digest. We are here to digest the papers, and we are doing it very, very lovely, accurately, and favorably to expectations, because here, we know the facts, we know the truths. And we don't blame things for things. If it is a shovel, we'll call it for you shovel. At least that is what the guru stands for all days of his life. And I've been in this business very close to 50 years. So, today again, I'm sailing with my lovely, beautiful lady. A very great woman of substance.
1: Wow.
0: A knowledgeable woman. A woman of higher attraction, tremendously tantalizing and mesmerizingly accurate. Ola Oluwa.
1: I thought you were about to introduce the lady from GeneX, but then I was about to say a lady of higher attraction compared to who? But then.
0: Is charity not supposed to be starting from home?
1: Okay, I mean, we'll get there. Thank you so much. I mean, that was a lot, but thank you.
0: God bless
1: you. Thank you so much.
0: I did not exaggerate anything. I'm not in the business of sycophancy. I pronounce it as I see it. And it's direct from my heart.
1: Straight from the heart.
0: And it is not selfishly motivated.
1: Hmm.
0: Because I have nothing inclining in my heart that, okay, after social presentation, I might be landing a social platform. No. But that's exactly how it is.
1: No, I appreciate it. Thank you.
0: Then again, yesterday, I did miss you. And I told myself, I would come straight away today because it's been long. We pair together.
1: It has.
0: Yesterday, I was coming for the second podcast of The Guru. The Guru Second Podcast. And I made arrangement, perfect arrangement for my guest to be here. The first of all protested. I said, no, they just have to be here. And I made arrangement with the digital department late in the night. That arrangement was made at about 11 p.m. And I told them, please, beautification and everything of the studio must be proper. And everything must be videoed. Then I got across to Coyote very late in the night. I think he could not pick the phone, but I sent him messages that today is the Guru Second Podcast. So we should prepare. Then at about 3 a.m., I hardly sleep. That is one of my problems.
1: No,
0: I don't know. I still maintain that dangerous culture of 3 hours maximum in every 24 hours, which people say is not good for my age. I'm quite above 70. Far above 70. But I've told them that I've beaten the medicals to it. That prediction that you need 8 hours for the 8 hours for what? So at 3 a.m., I got across again. Preparing, fortifying the arrangement I had earlier made. But at 5 a.m., it suddenly occurred to me that there was no way I could go to the studio. I may not be telling you why that decision, but it happened that I may not be going to the studio. So what do I do? I have made all this fantastic arrangement. I have made everything. What do I do? Then I called Coyote 5:15 a.m.
1: Okay.
0: Then he said, sir, I just read your message that this is, and I forgot to tell you even that I will not be in the studio. Then I said, who will be there? I said, okay. I said, I will be able to come. I told him the reason. Which was not the whole reason anyway, but I told him. Then I got across by 5:30 to my two guests. You are supposed to be in the studio with me. I really beg for it. I casual, and you people considered it. Then, please, you will not come again because I will be there. So I did all this. That is the day. Then, when we started, and I asked Kayode, you made Olaoluwa to know every bit of how we'll be going about it. He said, yes, that is going to reach you even that immediately. That Tolu would be with you in the morning, blah, blah, blah. So here we are today, and seeing you gave me some contentment.
1: It's glad to know.
0: That's just the way I relate. That's just the way my what crumbles? What is it? My cookie.
1: The cookie crumbles.
0: All right, having got to that, we have digested the papers. Everything I've said now is part of digesting the paper. So please, fans all across the world. Wow. I have a very great fan on Facebook. He has joined from China with the difference in time. These people, oh my God. The other day, that was yesterday, last night, when I was trending issues. You know, I carry out trending issues with the guru every Monday, every Friday. And I trend on 4 platforms every on air: the YouTube, Instagram, Facebook, and TikTok. Yesterday, about 5 people listened to me all the way from South Korea. Then about 2 from Thailand. And as of that time, that 8 p.m. that I was going on there, Thailand would be very close to 5 a.m.
1: Wow.
0: So all those sacrifices, I am paying homage to all of you that pay such great sacrifices to be with the guru on there. Thank you. God will bless you. God will increase your head. Even you from Tel Aviv, you know, I pray for you the other day that a round bomb will not locate where you are. And you are very, very few. Now, today, I have a guest today, or I have guests, not a guest. I have guests that shall be coming into the program later. They are my very, very good friend. One of them is really shopping the money too much. Operation Chop Money. His name is Mark. Chop Money. They are from Genius Technologies Limited. And Jesus Femi, am I right?
2: Yes, you are, sir.
0: Jesus Femi performed creditably for my sake. Was it Friday last week?
2: Thursday last week.
0: Friday was going to be a holiday. Saturday, they don't work on Sunday. And suddenly, the inverter that they are performing for me went comatose. And I told them, they told me, don't worry, sir. We will take it back. We will do and return it. And I look at the risk of relying on that promises. That if I fail to follow them to the office. So first time in my life, I entered Gina's office last week, Thursday. I thought somebody would clap for that. If people don't clap, I will clap. So they shall be discussing with us. But then, they are our guests. They shall sit there comfortably. Mark, Femi, if you have anything to contribute as we are discussing government and government activity, say it too. Don't worry, the government will still award you contract. The government will not run away from awarding you contract. Now, I think one story is prominently trending today. That is the deregistration order of a court against ADC, ZLP, APP, AA, Accord,
1: party.
0: These 4 parties. Which of them is Sowore? Is that AA or which?
1: No, none of them is Sowore.
0: Are you sure?
1: No.
0: Which party does Sowore belong? Youth, is it?
1: No. I mean, maybe AAC. Something like
0: AAC.
1: That.
0: AAC?
1: Yeah.
0: Oh, AAC. Not ACN. No. Not AC.
1: No.
0: Okay, AAC. All right.
1: African Action Congress.
0: Okay. ADC
1: Atiku,
0: APP, ZLP.
1: Labour
0: is that
1: Party.
0: Not this guy with a big hat like Ranchers from United States of America? Ranchers from United States of America. What is his name? He's from your side, though. Or have you forgotten him because we are aspiring to become Olubadan of Ibadan? Okay. This is a very, very critical judgment. In the first place, as long as Nigerian democracy is handed over to the judiciary, we shall not be having truism of democratic practices in Nigeria. I repeat myself. As long as the Nigerian judiciary, the Nigerian democracy is handed over interpretation of democracy, the dimension, the space of practice of democracy in Nigeria, as long as it's handed over to the judiciary, we have no hope for a good, a complete, a transparent democratic practice in Nigeria. It probably was for this reason that I respected President Goodluck Ebele Jonathan many years ago when he made the statement that we should try to rescue our democracy from the jurisdiction of judiciary. Not only him, this very erudite lawyer, Mike Igini, the man, the only one man that stood at a time and committed to returning officers of INEC at national election to court. And because of his fast and his astute standing, the court sentenced those two professors to jail. Though the two professors, not one of them. Shall I review this?
1: Please review.
0: Shall I review?
1: Mm-hmm.
0: I have your permission now.
1: Mm-hmm.
0: So if somebody is knocking at my door, I will say, go and carry my guy first before anything.
1: As long as it's fact.
0: Those, one of those professors that was jailed did not step into the prison, or is it correctional home, I will call it, for 1 hour. For 1 hour. And it was a Nigerian, a very big Nigerian politician, that she did everything that made sure that he did not go to jail to serve. But Mike Igini did his job as the rec of in Akwa Ibom. He did his job. So Mike Igini had equally advocated that, let us look at the United States of America. The jurisdiction of how you practice democracy is never, never affairs of the judiciary of America. Even, have you ever heard America election results going into courts? Even you will see the media announcing it. What are the implications of this judgment? Because all the papers today in Nigeria led with that story. The Nation newspaper says the registration ADC, ZLP, APP, Accord, court orders INEC. Vanguard put it, the registration verdict, Atiku Mark Adeleke, boom, vow to be on ballot. The Punch newspaper put it this way, opposition rages as court scraps ADC four parties. The Guardian newspaper put it, Atiku Adeleke orders face uncertainty as opposition battles court orders. Yes, and blah, blah. Or, now, let me break it down according to my own knowledge. Like as I keep saying, I will never, never anticipate to become a politician because I am not one. And I shall never be one until I pass on to eternity. But I am a political technocrat. That for sure I know. There's no argument about that. Even if you can pass your way to the heaven, that is, if you have the hope of going to heaven and return back to this earth to come and meet us, that is if you not hook there. Go there and check with the agents. They will point to me that that one is never, never a politician, but is a political technocrat. Now, the people that went to court for this matter are former members of the National Assembly, mostly House of Representatives. Meaning, they have an association, but I don't know whether that association is registered by law with the Corporate Affairs Commission.
1: Okay.
0: I'm not too sure of that. If they are not, and if they are supposed to be, because I don't pretend to be a lawyer, I keep saying it, I'm not a lawyer, but it doesn't matter. Even at the age of 90, I will go to the university to go and read that law. It doesn't matter. As I'm returning back, then I'll be put in a coffin to be buried. I will tell my children that let me hold it in my hand so that I'm going. So I am not a lawyer. If they were supposed to be registered and they are not registered, are they therefore not becoming another Association of Better Nigeria, ABN, that was brought about by the late Zeribi, a man who destroyed Nigeria and that military handover, and a man who destroyed the best, the freest, the fairest, everything good about the election that brought, that made Abiola to win. And he was denied. Because Association of Better Nigeria was never registered by the Corporate Affairs Commission. Yet, it was allowed by the government of the day under President, that's how he called himself, Ibrahim Badumosi Babangida.
1: Because what if they can prove that they are registered?
0: They were not registered. I'm telling you authority. I'm giving you facts now. Each time I'm behind this mic, I will tell you nothing but the facts. Because those history are very, very common. They are within my domain. It was never registered. But it was given a place of honor, so prominently honored, that it was made to derail. It was the Association of Better Nigeria that brought that judgment, that asked Justice Ikpeme Bassey, that very beautiful lady, very, very beautiful lady. Oh, she used to be one lady that, if you are as a man, you passed by her side and you fail to look back, the medical doctor should do some job on you that we are not complete somewhere. In the land. And she delivered that judgment 10 in the night, 10 p.m. So if this association, it ought to be registered according to law, that is why I define myself, first of all, I am not law literate. Then it's another thing. But that is not the argument that we should be holding here. Who are these? They said they are members of. And who is the main convener? The main convener of this association is Femi Gbagbi Amila, the present chief of staff to the president, the immediate past speaker of the House of Representatives. This judgment was not filed today. This suit was not filed today. It went to court early 2025. And don't forget, Femi Gbagbi Amila finished his tenure in 2023 as Speaker, House of Honorable Speaker, House of Representative.
1: Yeah.
0: Now he's the major convener. He's the leader of this. And if Nigerians would want to care to reflect back in a second, there is this man, Honorable of the ADC. He won the election to the House of Representatives under ADC. Ajebade. He is from Kogi State. Now, he was the first person to go in court to resist what Wosu did by giving the party, the structure of the party, to David Mark and Co. Now, it is on record that Femi Gbagbi Amila, the immediate past Speaker of the House of Representatives, the chief of staff to President Bola Ahmed Tinubu, told the man, is it Ajebade or something, told the man that we are doing a good job. That is by fighting the structure of David Mark after taking over the ADC from Owusu. He told the man publicly that we are doing a good job. Don't live there. I know you are a good fighter. Fight them and scatter them. That you should fight ADC and scatter ADC.
1: Honorable Leke Abejide.
0: Abejide, God bless you. Femi Gbajabi Amila spoke publicly. Tell him, we know you are a fighter. If you want to come to APC, you can come, but don't come. You will still contest the election. They remain there to scatter them in ADC. So if Femi Gbajabi Amila is the main convener of this association, and these are where his messages, we don't need any biblical in-depth study to know that the hand of Jacob would always be different from the hand of Saul. So the voice may be that of Jacob, but the hand had metamorphosed into hand of Esau. Meaning, the government itself has much to do. The APC government had much to do in destroying all this. That is number one. Number two, sometimes a judge will sit down and use his or her discretion to ask a question. What do you suffer? What is your local standing? Or local standard?
1: While you were talking, I just took some time to look deeper into this group. That's the National Forum of Former Legislators.
0: Mm.
1: The National Coordinator, Honorable Raphael Igbokwe.
0: Mm.
1: The Summit Convener.
0: Mm.
1: Right Honorable Femi Gbajabi Amila, who is the Chief of Staff to the President.
0: Mm.
1: Then the key forum patron, Right Honorable Benjamin Kalu.
0: Yes.
1: Who is also the Deputy Speaker of the House of Representatives. And some of the notable members of this forum.
0: Yes.
1: There are hundreds of them, according to report.
0: Yes.
1: Former Senate President, Senator Ken Namani.
0: Yes.
1: Senator Ayim Pius Ayim, former Senate President.
0: The sleepy senator,
1: right,
0: why he was
1: Honorable
0: President.
1: Yakubu Dogara.
0: Yes.
1: Right Honorable Patricia Ite.
0: Yes.
1: Honorable Emeka Edioa.
0: The Patricia Ite, that was the speaker that decided to award contract to the house girl.
1: Former Minister of Aviation.
0: And she herself was a hairdresser before the friend of her brought her to become
1: Former Minister of Aviation, Senator Stella Odua.
0: Yes.
1: Senator Rocha Sokorocha.
0: Yes, my people, my
1: former
0: people.
1: Former Imo Governor, you know, and so on and so forth.
0: Yes.
1: But it looks as if they are posing as if they are doing this in the interest of the public.
0: They will tell you they are doing it in the interest of Nigeria. Ado, the chairman of which of this political party, just recently got up and said, hey, that court also should discredit ADC because they did not meet this condition on social deed. Now the law they use now, the law that the court interpreted and gave judgment upon now, was that the number of how you could win election in order to cut. If you don't win any election in any area, you cannot continue as a political party. Meaning, INEC should derobe you.
1: But that part of the constitution, is it true? Like, can we confirm that the constitution indeed
0: It's an electoral law which shall be built into the 2026 election.
1: So if that is true, does it really, why are we so concerned about who instituted this suit? Because if the constitution did
0: the law says, the law will ask you.
1: Because this is not the first time INEC would deregister parties.
0: Wait, hold on, Olaluwa.
1: Mm-hmm.
0: You are sitting here before me now.
1: Yes, sir.
0: This will find me sitting there opposite you.
1: Yes, sir.
0: Do I go with this analogy? No, I don't want to bring different interpretations into minds of different people.
1: Oh, my goodness.
0: Now, the point is this.
1: Mm-hmm.
0: What do they suffer? It's a law. It's a remarkable point in law. What is their liability? How can they prove that they are directly affected? How would it not be suggested that they are interloper, pushing their nose to where it is not supposed to be seen? These are technical points of law.
1: And I do agree.
0: And these people, I'm only just giving the general interpretation.
1: I understand.
0: And I am not saying that the judge committed any crime. Something was brought before him. But some judges will take it differently. And of course, every judge has the discretion of taking his judgment the way he wants.
1: So whether to throw that case out or not was within the right of the judge to use his or her discretion to determine. So can we fault the judge in this?
0: Listen to me and say, I am not saying that this judge is guilty.
1: Mm.
0: But I am very, very much aware of a statement

0: It is the fact that you can, from anywhere, remotely monitor your battery. Yes, there are features to remotely monitor your inverter. You all can also remotely monitor this battery via the app on your phone. All you have to do is have a router in your house configured with it. And then even if you are not in Lagos, if you are not in Nigeria, you are able to have that. So
1: to monitor it.
0: To monitor it via your phone. And now I've spoken about lithium storage.
1: You were telling me something about that last week, yeah?
0: Yes, I was. Yes, but I was.
1: We did not complete the assignment.
0: We've not done that yet.
1: Okay.
0: Go ahead. Yes, sir. So that I've talked about lithium storage only. Now I want to talk about the all-in-one systems available also in GenX. So we have all-in-one systems, or as the general lingua in the market, solar generators, which have inverter and battery packed together. So we have their sizes from 1.2 kilowatts, even up to 11 kilowatts.
1: Okay.
0: So
1: at 11 kilowatts, what region do you think that could cover?
2: Exactly. That's
0: okay.
2: That's why at 11 kilowatts, you are able to actually do all your essentials. Mm-hmm. Talk about your light, your entertainment point, TV,
0: yes.
2: Deck and all. You could even do an AC.
0: Yes.
2: You know, an AC.
1: One or two?
2: Yeah, you can do one. Then you have your freezers. 1.5, 2 horsepower. You have your freezer. Your freezer also works with it. Your fridge also works with it, you know. So, like that, if you even have from 1.2 kilowatt hour, 1.2 kilowatt inverter, 4 kilowatt battery, you are able to still comfortably do without electricity within your home. At least you are sure that your light, your TV, your charging port, if you have a standing fans or ceiling fans, they work with it perfectly, and
0: yes.
2: And you will not have a problem with having when you talk about the grid collapsing, you know, and not coming for days, you wouldn't have an issue.
1: Okay, with this you can push it the national grid.
2: At least for the time being, it means that you just add solar panels and you are able to go. To
1: let,
2: move,
1: let
2: you
1: me,
2: will not
1: let me,
2: really need that.
1: Let me ask you one question.
0: Yes,
1: with
0: sir.
1: This revelation, I hope, is it GenX that advised President Bola Ahmed Tinubu to exit the national grid?
2: Because the Aso Rock is running on solar now.
1: And that's it GenX that advised the President to leave the national grid for us, those of us who cannot afford solar?
2: I think the situation is also holding everybody at the same time.
0: Yes.
2: So everyone has to advise themselves.
0: Mm-hmm.
1: What next? Before your next, let me ask this quickly because our time is fast spent.
0: Okay.
1: If not because of permission of Maoga Pata Pata now, I'm thinking we ought to be signing off in a few minutes, time, but I'm seeking permission for her.
0: Okay, sir.
1: What are your social, what are your numbers? How can you be rich effectively? Because let me tell you, I operate externally for GenX.
2: Yeah.
1: Many people call me. And one of the things they say is that when we call these people, they don't pick their phone.
2: Why not? We do. We do.
1: I have communicated this report to you people. Please put your communication, icon communication on ground for people to follow. Your numbers, your social media.
2: Handles.
1: Please.
0: Okay.
1: That's necessary.
0: All right, sir. So I'll take the phone numbers. Mark will take the social media handles. So I'll be giving out two phone numbers. 0817.
1: No. Let me also write it down.
0: Yes, sir. 0817-946-4060. I'll take that again. 0817-946-4060. Then the second one, 0817-193-6361. Again, 0817-193-6361. So those are two numbers that you can reach us
1: on. Social media.
0: Yes.
2: Okay, so for our social media handles, you can always reach us on...

0: 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On Twitter and TikTok as well, Gen X Technologies. You always see us there, where we also talk about trending issues on in the solar space and what you customers actually need to know, so that people will not sell bad product or bad solutions to you in the quest of running away from the national grid.
1: Okay, thank you very much. We will give you another 1 minute time towards the end. If there's anything you've forgotten, so that you can tell us.
2: All right.
1: But for now, we will be going
2: on a break.
1: Yeah, on a break. But before we go on the break, let me read this. From Olajide Peter Dada. He said, the judgment about parties' decision is somehow. Why is this Sowore party, AAC, not included in the listed parties to be registered? Abi, we are missing something.
2: I mean,
1: we shall read more of it, but let's go on that.
2: We're going to break away. Bye.
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2: Dear listener, the hour has come. It is time to open the studio lines and hear from you. A lot has been said, a lot has been done. Welcome back, the guru.
1: I love that. The time
2: has come.
1: Wow.
2: For us to hear from you.
1: Wow. Okay, yeah. Go ahead.
2: All right. The studio lines are now officially opened. 0704-700-8913 or 0704-700-9913, as well as 0704-100-7913. The WhatsApp number is also available. 0809-234-5913. That is the WhatsApp number. Send a voice note, do a call, do a message, and we will be here for you. Let's start with these calls. Hello, good morning.
5: Good morning, I greet you.
2: Good morning.
5: Good morning,
1: I salute you, sir.
5: This is Evangelist Johnson, I'm calling you from Ireland.
2: Welcome, Evangelist. Go on.
5: I'm here, I'm sharing things for this country. Listening to you this morning, all you have said, I am on my knees. Beating Nigeria, 2027 is around the corner. The leading party, the leading government, they are planning everything possible to stop Nigeria from looking forward. Nigeria, the government is in our court to stop these people from putting Nigeria in this mess. Whether it is cause, whether it is anything, any power, and putting Nigeria in this mess. Because what I'm hearing from your heart this morning, if all those are telling me this morning is true, if Nigeria doesn't wake up now, then we are fine. There will be no Nigeria again.
1: Yeah.
5: And we are going to fight for this now. And the time is now. No power on earth will return this party in Asoro 2027. Whenever they want to do, that they do, they will never return to Asoro. It will never happen. It will never happen. By the power, in the name of Jesus Christ of Nazareth, they will never see an Asoro.
2: Thank you, Evangelist. Okay. Thank you, thank you so much. Thank you so much, Evangelist. All right, let us take another one. Hello, good morning.
6: Good morning. Hello.
2: Good morning.
6: Francis from here.
2: Oh, Francis, welcome.
6: Daddy Guru, good morning, sir.
1: Francis, I salute you. You know, Olalo, I will never transfer you to a better.
6: No way. What of Lua Kayode?
1: He deserves a rest. He is having his rest.
6: Yeah, he deserves it.
1: Go ahead.
6: Okay, Daddy Guru.
1: Yes, please.
6: I still maintain my position this morning. As I called yesterday, Daddy Guru, I think all these political matters is not really what we need now.
1: Okay.
6: Even election of 2027 is not even what we need now.
1: Okay.
6: Mm-hmm. What we need now is to discuss Nigeria. Do we really want to be together as one people? Because the killing and the crisis that is ongoing in the nation, so many of us don't really like it. My spirit hates what I'm hearing every day. Both on national radio and on television. The thing is completely demoralizing me as a human being. Let us discuss Nigeria. Do we really want to stay together? Or else let us go our separate ways in peace. What is coming from north is unacceptable. If I may ask, what is the position of the northern elite in all the madness that's going on in their region? Look at the number of generals that have been killed. Look at the way the life of our soldiers are being wasted. Look at the way the life of innocent Nigerians are being wasted. Why?
2: Thank you, Francis.
6: What have we done to deserve this?
2: Thank you, Francis. God bless you so much.
1: All right.
2: Yeah.
1: Please, before you pick, let me just read somebody. Sandra, this is what she has to say this morning. Good morning, sir. I love the voice of the female host, sir.
2: Really?
1: Nigeria is heading to a doom. But what prompted her? She loves your voice. Keep it up.
2: Thank you. Go ahead. All right. We'll take another call from WhatsApp. Hello. Good morning.
7: Good morning, Olaoluwa. Good morning. Daddy Guru Migosa.
1: Vredo, God bless you.
2: Welcome, Jenny. Jenny, is that you?
7: God bless you. Yeah, it's Jenny.
1: If it's not Jenny, who would it be? Go ahead.
7: That is Guru. You see why I love you. I never knew that Governor Adeleke is not in a PDP again. He has moved to ADC.
1: And why PDP could not move forward? He moved.
7: I didn't know. This analysis this morning skipped my heart. So yeah. If eventually what the judgment of the courts gave, if it stands, does it mean he will not contest in August?
1: If it stands, he will be able to contest.
7: If it stands,
1: according to your question, yes, he will not be able to contest.
7: Yes. Jesus. I'm seeing the handwriting of APC everywhere.
2: How?
7: Don't you know that Ade that said an oh cried at night and a morning a newborn baby died?
1: And I said that I had it this morning.
7: Yes, that you said it this morning. Daddy Guru.
1: Okay, Jenny, thank you very much. Thank you.
2: Thank you for your reaction there, Jenny. One more. Hello, good afternoon. Good morning, rather. Good morning.
8: Good morning, you said no problem.
2: Okay. I mean
8: hello.
2: Good morning.
8: How are you?
2: I'm fine.
8: The Guru, good morning, sir.
1: I salute you with all respect.
8: This is Mr. Silas from
1: Of course, Controller General Ebeda Sector.
8: Sir, I will come back to you, sir.
1: Okay.
8: Let me just say something about what APC just did yesterday. They registered some political parties that they have applied whatever that they needed. These people are provided. They come now to register them. What they are doing, they are testing the microphone. Because they are still coming for other political parties like NDC. Until they get to NDC, they will never stop. But that is by the way. Saguru,
1: yes, sir.
8: I am highly disappointed for what you said this morning. When I said that Nigerian media are cruel and wicked and evil, these are the things I shout upon.
1: Nigerian media is cruel, wicked and evil?
8: Yes, okay. Wicked and evil.
2: Okay. What did we do?
8: I will say it. Yes, let him listen to me. Because The guru now realized that you are a hater of Igbo. That is why you cannot campaign for people.
2: All right. Mr. Silas, thank you so much. Thank you, Mr. Silas.
1: Okay,
2: we will not allow that slide.
1: Listen to us. Let me correct two things.
2: Yeah.
1: One, the judgment, because you started by saying what APC did yesterday, APC is not caught. So it is not APC that gives judgment. So please remove APC from it. That is number one. Number two, okay, you have your right to accuse the media saying wicked, cruel,
2: no, and
1: something. Then again, the issue of tribal movement, we should play it down. Analysis I gave every reason for that analysis. That's what I do here. Please don't use what I will say to let it build multiplier effect on what is ethereal to you.
2: No, it is even a fact in Nigeria that if you want to win an election, you will ensure that you have votes across all geopolitical zones.
1: And,
2: I mean, it's a fact.
1: And I brought
2: and it's one of the reasons why people strategize and pick candidates, because of the zones that you can deliver, the votes that you can deliver. It's a fact that has nothing to do with tribalism or hatred of any tribe. And he has said nothing hateful towards any tribe in the
1: country.
2: But
1: you know, he threatened
2: that will not fly.
1: Whatever happened, the opinion of this individual, they are not opinion of Lagos Talks 91.3. So we disassociate ourselves for such opinion.
2: All right. I think that is my cue to move to the WhatsApp account where we have messages and voice notes waiting for us. Ajayi from Udolai Kurudu says, whether one agrees with the ADC politically or not, the bigger issue is the rule of law. If a party clearly met the constitutional requirements through seats won in elections, then any decision to deregister it deserves serious scrutiny. Democracy is strengthened by fair competition and adherence to established laws, not by actions that create doubt about the independence of institutions. That is Olusegun Ajayi's take on the matter here. All right, let's move on to another one. Sir Ken sends a message. Good morning, Lagos Talks. One day we will have election candidates with no electorate, but just judiciary to decide who wins. Ah, he said one day. Only God knows when that day will
1: be. Don't forget that the Nigerian judiciary had brought a man as a governor when, during the election, his position was number four behind, and he was made a governor.
2: Hello, Baba Guru. The proverb the witch cried yesterday night, you interpreted in English saying the owl cried. You mean the owl?
1: I get, yes.
2: Please,
1: no,
2: enlighten,
1: it's the witch. Okay, thank you.
2: Hello, Lagos Talks. Is it not glaring and confirmed that the judiciary is the problem of the country? Based on the judgment delivered by a federal high court, would Nigerians be wrong to say that the judiciary is an extension of the present ruling party led by the President Tinubu? If not, how can the court deliver a judgment that the people have long before now foreseen and raised eyebrows, saying that with the look of things, the country is moving towards a one-party system? What other proof do we need when the court has finally delivered a judgment instructing INEC to deregister some political parties that have even conducted primaries? Are we truly practicing democracy? Just like many Nigerians, I want to join my voice to appeal to the present ruling party led by President Tinubu to learn from past republics, especially the First Republic. No institution should be allowed to set the only country that we have on fire. The judgment is very suspicious and obviously targeting some particular opposition parties. It's a long message. That is all I can take.
1: No, you just have to abbreviate it.
2: I mean, thank you. And that is from Timi Tokme from Ijamge.
1: Can I add one on to it? Facebook, Olajide Peter Dada, he says that may God Daddy trust you and the captivities of the bandage. Then, one more. Francis. Okay, Francis has spoken already.
2: Yeah.
1: Thank you very much.
2: And
1: thank you.
2: Francis from Agot Palace, Biokota, that Saint Francis now says, good morning, Dr. Guru. The issue of Alhaji Atiku Abubakar picking Dr. Ngozi Okonjo-Iweala, an Igbo woman from Oguachi Uku in Anioma, part of Delta State, same as when late Awolowo picked Dr. Felix Umeade, an Igbo man from Masaba in Anioma, part of Delta State. Just to correct you, sir, that Dr. Ngozi Okojo-Iweala is

0: Igbo and not Yoruba, Isoko.
1: I didn't say she's Isoko and Yoruba.
0: But you said she's not Igbo.
1: Yeah, I said she's from Ogwashuku.
0: But you said she's
1: in Delta State. That is Delta Igbo.
2: Based on state creation.
1: On state creation.
0: Yeah, but is she Igbo? She is Igbo.
1: Huh?
0: Delta Igbo is Igbo.
1: Yes, of course.
0: Yeah. All right. Moving on. Good morning, everyone in the studio. Michelle from Lekki. Please help me ask your guest this question. How much is their 8 kilowatt battery? I mean, are we taking...
1: Please, and take note of that. You will come to answer it. Mm. But the negotiation of prices are not on board here. Mm. You know how to answer to it. Go ahead.
0: How much is the 8 kilowatt battery? And if you have been using battery for over a year and decide to add another one to it, with wear and tear, won't it affect the charging evenly or uniformly as the other battery is slightly old and has gone worn out through some charging cycle? And that is Michelle's question from Lekki. All right, let's get to this. Good morning, Sir Guru and Lady Olaoluwa. It's high time the supporters of Mr. President and APC rose up and told him the truth instead of blaming governors and the military. This terrorism we thought is domiciled in the north is now coming closer, and those that think they are safe should have a rethink. I'm still wondering if Mr. President made a deal with some people not to tackle this banditry. And that is from Chief Udo. He's wondering there. Let's not forget the story of Afonja, because history has a way of repeating itself. And
1: Afonja, that is a lorry.
0: Emmanuel sends a message. Good morning, Laluwa and great guru. Allegedly, and sensational rumors. Okay, which is allegedly? Okay. Allegedly, and sensational rumors contributing more to Nigeria's problem. What you can't prove, don't lay claim on it. Do you remember reports that Sanwo-Olu was ordered to resign so that Hamzat can take over in order to be bound to a single term for 4 years? So that Sheyi can... Sheyi

0: Nigeria is possible. Begin from you. God bless Nigeria. That is Emmanuel's take. All right. Good morning, Olaoluwa and the Guru. Even as a layman, we understand that the law cannot be preemptive in this case. Are we saying that the PDP today can be deregistered on same ground if everyone who won election on their platform decamps to another party? Why will a party that has shown to have capacity to win elections, even if regional, be deregistered going by law, especially with elections around the corner? It's looking more like a handshake moving to the elbows. Mm-hmm. May autocracy not lead to anarchy. That the late general died of diabetes-related issues is a cover story gone bad. That's what he thinks. Now he's been buried without autopsy, and the wife, as only surviving witness, has been shot during rescue operation. I hope she survives it, because we know how some of these things work. God save Nigeria. And that is Tony from Marine Beach. Moving on. Okpe Kende from Ijogun sends a message. Good morning, the Guru and Olaoluwa. On the registration of political parties, I believe Atiku should have seen it coming. I so much agree on stopping foreign importation of weapons. It's unfair to reward criminals with amnesty while the slain family are bound to the Philistines. It's so sad on the killing of the general. Let all seven military men start searching their conscience, who among them have compromised the system which make terrorists to get into the army barracks and move away with our military facilities, even killing our generals. Let all state governors make use of their security votes to install CCTVs as cameras, drone deployment, so it could complement federal government effort. It's high time state police came to stay. I still believe in the president's policies. Happy birthday to Honorable Musba Mukandes Abolore, the Chief Whip of Ikotun Igondo, LCDA, in advance. It's even in advance. Happy birthday, Honorable. Good day, Olaoluwa and Sir Guru. Some state government and military officers are collaborating with these terrorists because the business is lucrative. It will never stop. What I know is no condition is permanent. It will come to an end one day. You said it will never stop, but you know that it will come to an end. Okay.
1: Meaning it will stop sooner.
0: Will it stop or will it not stop? But one day it will come to an end. I pray God will deliver those who have been kidnapped by these wicked and satanic people in Jesus' name.
1: Mm-hmm.
0: We say amen to that. Let's take one or two calls before we go back to voice notes.
1: Please do.
0: Hello.
2: Hello.
0: Yes.
2: Good morning, Lady Laolu.
0: Good morning.
2: And Mugwa Sodikuru.
1: Brando.
2: Yeah, my name is Peter Usifo.
1: Oh.
2: I'm calling from Abanaje, Nikosu.
1: Yes.
0: Welcome, Peter.
2: But, let me remind the Guru that there are 8 states where we have staggered election in Nigeria. He did not mention maybe Anambra, Imo, Edo, and Bayelsa.
1: Okay. I'm not sure. Okay, thank you for that addition, Anambra and Bayelsa.
2: Okay. Then, apart from that, the Guru did say that some people are selling their PVCs to some political parties for about 100,000 naira.
1: Mm.
2: I think to me this is a fallacy.
1: Okay.
2: Because I don't believe in that. If it is true, I'm ready to sell my own for that amount to any political party, be it opposition party or the ruling party. In our part, I can
1: oh, sinful.
0: Thank you, Peter. Thank you, Peter. Thank you. We need to go on a break now. We'll be right back.
3: 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See as the transition dey sweet. When e cold, e go turn deep green. When e hot, e go shine bright. Orange, green, purple. Every angle, na premium stays.
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2: Welcome back. It is the early edition on Lagos Talks 91.3. This time around, we are taking comments and contributions.
3: Yes.
2: From the conversations we had earlier on the Morning Digest. The guru is still here. So are his friends from Gen X Technologies. Welcome back to the show.
3: Thank you.
2: Olalua. I'm here too. Olalua is my name.
3: I will never leave here today until you ask me to go. Don't forget, Jacob head on to the angel representing God, say, you will not go until you bless me. All right. Now, it is also good to mention, Olalua mentioned it, but because of time then, about 600 Boko Haram suspects have been moved for mass trial. And that's an effort. That's an effort. For example, the APC under Muhammadu Buhari had 400 names sent in from Dubai, but they did not charge anyone to court. Instead, Buhari gave the paper to the names to his attorney general Malami, Abubakar Malami, and they did not do. And that is why Abubakar Malami is now facing a trial on financing of terrorism. Because the sheet charge, which I read, maybe another one have been amended. The one that was sent to me, what I read, said that his inability to charge those names for the number of years. But then the government also has come now into a place that it is. But this 600 is a step forward. We should commend it. Go ahead.
2: All right, we'll take some voice notes at this point. Hello, good morning.
4: Good morning, Falalua, good morning, the guru. Truth is that sometimes I just feel tired and even overwhelmed talking about issues with Nigeria, because you don't even know where to start. There's no place to start, there's no place to end, because it's just like the guru said, where on earth does some things happen in the way it happens in Nigeria? Bandits handing over the body of a general to the government, and of the gullible Nigerians that cannot read or even know their left and right. We think always that we are just pushing ourselves and, you know, doing all the largesse, and our future and our life, even there's no more future, our present life is fading away in our present. Our children has no means of survival, not even one. The governments, as we always call them, the government, because there is no government. So this is not a function of ethnic groups, ethnicity, or religion, or anything, or all this tribe, the things that divide us. It is a function of humanity. There is no government in Nigeria. And sorry to actually say.
2: Okay, so I'm just going to come in here. There's the Nigerian government. I know that I understand your point, but and sorry, we can't take all of the voice notes. We just want to. I'm seeing voice notes 4 minutes, 5 minutes. We're just going to try to take as much as we can before the end of the early edition today, because we can't take it all. All right, let's move to the next one.
5: Good morning, News Lady Olalua. It's been a long time. Good morning to Mr. Guru. I really thank you. As one of the most ardent and most avid listeners to this radio station, I can't do without this radio station every day. And listening and participating in whatever they are doing. So, I really thank God. You see, yesterday I was of the opinion that, which is very clearly analyzed and due to research and what has happened, when are we going to get a president? that know the power behind being called Commander-in-Chief of Armed Forces of the Federal Republic of Nigeria, has been given by the Constitution of Nigeria 1999 as amended. When are we going to get the president that can make use of that power? But as long as the politics is mingled with the power of Commander-in-Chief, nothing can be achieved. President Bola Ahmed Tinubu is just bearing it, GCON, all those big titles. But you, this Commander-in-Chief, giving order and stand by order, is there now, if he cannot use it, or if he is afraid of using the power that given to him by the Constitution of Federal Republic of Nigeria, 1999 has amended, then is there any other set of people which they call the people that are above the law in Nigeria?
2: Those are good questions there. Let's take in one more. Hello.
6: Good morning, Oluduwa.
2: Good morning.
6: And good morning, Daddy Guru. You see, just like one of the callers said, that if Nigeria truly does not want to coexist, is it not better you go a separate way? This is one of the clarion call the imprisoned Nnamdi Kanu was citing. And again, I want to say this on something. Will it not be wise to say, woe be the day that Nigeria dive into this democracy? Because when you look at what they have given to Nigeria in return, now, count the number of Nigeria that have been killed. During the military dictatorship, I know our judiciary, they stood their ground to deliver justice without considering what this military threat can be to them.
2: Is the judiciary that empowered during the military system of government? maybe I just need to verbalize that concern. But one more before.
7: Good morning, Daddy Guru and Olaoluwa. I'm Timmy Tokwe from Baraga. I'm very sorry for the statement that Mr. Silas used. For me too, I've been wondering since all this while, and I don't just know how to come about or go about it. Especially to Daddy Guru, all these political analysts, producer analysts, me too, I have not seen any. What do you think have helped us in this current situation of this country now? So if there is a way, him with his own power, that I know that he has.
2: Okay, so I'm just going to come in there. The analysis has helped us to be informed. So a number of people feel like it's the job of the media to do the job of the people. The job of the media is to provide information, is to give you the facts. It is the job of the people to take action. So you see, people, it is the job of the people. Have you been informed?
3: Abdication of responsibility.
2: Has the analysis been done? Yes. But it is, democracy is the government of the people, by the people.
3: For?
2: The question is that what have you done with the information?
3: As one of
2: as
3: the people.
2: As
3: a member
2: as
3: of
2: Nigerians.
3: The
2: thank you. Because our job is to come here every day and inform and analyze and give you perspectives and, you know, expand the conversation so that you can be enlightened. That is it.
3: Somebody wants to get across
2: to
3: the government.
2: We have to be wrapping up right about
3: now. Yes, of course.
2: Okay, we have to.
3: Now,
2: unfortunately, we can't take all the messages.
3: We return back to. Please, you have only 30 seconds to answer those two questions. I know you are not going to be pricing on this platform, but tell them how it's possible. Then somebody spoke about old battery. You have only 30 seconds. Your time starts now.
8: All right. Thank you very much, sir. So that was a very good question. That's the advantage that lithium battery storage has over other types of battery. The BMS, as I mentioned the other time, helps to regulate that. So in a few years, you want to do that, the BMS would communicate with each other because they will be the same brand, obviously. Okay. By the SVC, and you can achieve that.
3: Okay.
8: For the pricing, please reach out to the phone numbers. I'll just pick only one of them to get it right now. 0817-193-6361. I'm very sure the person will give you the best price. Thank you.
3: Thank you very much. Then, Olaoluwa, what more can I say? Than to say thank you. Thank you. Thank you.
2: You're welcome.
3: But the fact remains that thank you cannot be enough.
2: You can send me money. You know, if that is not
3: what
2: enough.
3: What do you want? Dollars, pounds, euro, naira?
2: All of the above.
3: All of the above.
2: Do not reject money in any currency.
3: Oh, you did. You just asked for a very big thing. But I remember in my memory.
2: Oh, really?
3: When Elisha asked for double portion of Elijah.
2: Mm-hmm.
3: Elijah started by saying, wow, you asked for too much big thing. But he stepped it down. He said, nevertheless,
2: mm-hmm.
3: if you see me being uplifted, the pounds, the dollars, the euro you asked for, you shall get it when you see me be lifted. All right, I want to appreciate all of you. Today's Tuesday. We have another date with Money Digest on Wednesday, which is tomorrow, by the grace of God. And of course, you can follow the guru. X is at Godwin underscore Buebu. Godwin underscore Buebu. Then Instagram is Godwin Etaki Buebu. Please, the Etaki Buebu, pick it well and spell it well. Etakibuebu. Then, of course, you come to TikTok. That is just Godwin the Guru. Facebook is what we're following now, which is Godwin the Guru - Vetra Column. And, of course, my YouTube channel is Godwin the Guru. Godwin the Guru YouTube channel. Of course, go to my website. All this we are talking, they are uploaded there free for you. www.godwintheguru.com. And of course, this telephone may still be useful to you. But use it not to call and engage in short messages. I will definitely get back to you. 0906-887-0014. Until tomorrow, where we shall be meeting again. Once again, Genex, you are welcome.
9: Thank you.
3: Have a very good day. And Olaoluwa, let me register my heart again that I appreciate you.
2: Thank you so much. And I appreciate you.
3: I will keep on appreciating you, because what is never appreciated depreciates.
2: May we never depreciate.
3: Amen.
2: Amen. Amen.
3: Until tomorrow, please keep yourself out of trouble. Bye-bye.
2: All right. Thank you so much, the guru. It's a pleasure to run programs with you on Lagos Talks 91.3. But we have now come to the end of the early edition today. We are now moving into the midday show. Of course, Today in Global Health comes up next on your home of conversation. That is, or in your home of conversation, that is Lagos Talks 91.3. You want to stick around for that. Let's try to understand what is happening in global health today. I am Olaoluwa Awe, the News Lady. Find me on Instagram at The News Lady Official. The News Lady Official. And you can also follow Lagos Talks.
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2: Yes, the news. My news is spelled N-E-W-Z. 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

0: Yeah, listener, let's check out what's happening in the world today, health-wise, on Today in Global Health on Lagos Talks 91.3. Thank you very much for your patience. I am Olaoluwa Awele, the news lady, and some of the most intelligent, some of the most experienced health experts you have in the world today are going to be discussing or having a conversation alongside us on the updates and developments when it comes to global health. And I know that today we are going to be focusing on faith, culture, and mental health, how we all can find healing without stigma. And that is because faith can be a source of strength. Yes, we know that faith can be a source of comfort. It can also be a source of healing. However, sometimes cultural or spiritual interpretations of mental health can unintentionally silence those who need help. So today's episode will explore how faith and profession or professional support can work together. Of course, we have Professor Uche Ngwaba. Professor, good morning. Welcome.
1: Good morning, Olaoluwa. Thank you for having me on the show.
0: Yes, all the way from Canada as usual, Prof.
1: Every Tuesday.
0: Yes, I know you have a bone to pick with me, but you know, we'll try to move on later. it's nice to really see you and talk to you all the way from Canada today. And I know today we have a pastor, and I'm talking about Andrea Onduku. She is a pastor, a qualified counselor, communications consultant, trainer, writer, and editor. She is the founder of Matters of the Heart, which provides training to individuals and organizations on emotional resilience and well-being. And it also communicates strategies on how to deal with all of this. She is the founder of the Royal Daughters, whose goal is to empower women and equip them with the confidence and skills needed to succeed. Andrea, or Pastor Andrea, it's nice to hear from you today on Today in Global Health. Good morning. Is it morning where you are?
2: It's wonderful to be here with you.
0: Thank you so much.
2: To talk on such an important topic as well.
0: Of course. You are welcome. And we have another distinguished personality joining the conversation right now, and that should be Dr. Adeyemi Esan. She is a medical doctor with extensive clinical experience spanning several years, and she has a strong passion for patient-centered care, medical education, mental health awareness, and community well-being. She has experience in managing acutely unwell patients in high-pressure healthcare environments. Dr. Adeyemi, good morning to you as well. It's nice to see you and hear from you.
3: Good morning. Thank you for having me here.
0: So today we have Professor Uche, we have a pastor, and we have a doctor. This is going to be a very interesting conversation.
1: A complete cycle.
0: But dear listener, you also have me. I am Olaoluwa Awele, the news lady. I mean, if you're an ardent listener of Lagos Talks 91.3, then you should know me. But let's get straight to the conversation. And I'm going to have to start from Prof. When it comes to faith and health, faith and mental health, what is your general view of people who feel like faith is an important part of mental health? And that, for you to be in good health, you need to believe in certain things, and you need to approach it from the angle of faith and spirituality.
1: Okay, so let me speak very briefly as a global health expert.
0: Yes.
1: I do obviously have faith, but I'm not speaking it as an expert on matters of faith. Mm-hmm. That's going to be Pastor Andrea. So speaking from a global health point of view, we define, for example, health as a state of complete physical, mental, and social well-being. We've defined that on this show as such. Now, when you talk about well-being, there's no way you can separate well-being from, spiritual well-being. Mm. And so the tension lies in the fact that we're talking about mental health and a state of well-being that is not tangible. We can properly diagnose and problematize physical health. If someone says they have some physical ailments, you can always, you know, diagnose it because it is manifest. It's malaria, it's typhoid, it's fever. You know, there are physical signs and symptoms you can point to and say, okay, this is the, you know, this is the way the disease presents itself. But with mental health, it is, you know, there's a bit more of a challenge there because, you know, we can't see our mental state. It's not something you can tangibly sort of like diagnose. And so you're left with, you know, dealing with a realm that you cannot physically see, because even when you say there's improvement, what are the things you can see to point to improvement apart from sort of like maybe behavioral changes and all of that? And so there is sort of like a convergence between the sort of things that mental health looks at and the kind of things that, you know, spiritual well-being and health looks like. And so when, for example, we have people who have, you know, exhibiting extreme mental challenges, then we begin to say, oh, maybe some kind of spiritual attack is taking place. Can now see how it can be problematized. And so from the prison that I'm speaking from, it becomes quite a difficult challenge to navigate, you know, securing well-being for mental health when we really don't understand what we're dealing with.
0: Thank you so much. And I'm going to ask Andrea the same question. Faith, culture, and mental well-being, do you think they go hand in hand, Andrea?
2: Yes, thank you so much. I do. And, you know, I'm coming at it from the angle of not just as a pastor, but as a mental health professional. So okay. I've been, you know, been able to see both sides and very much agree with our previous speaker that, you know, it comes from being able to have meaning and purpose in life, you know. So that's where faith becomes a powerful source of support, because, you know, when you have that faith, then you have meaning, you have purpose, you have hope, you have connection. And when I'm looking at this, I like to kind of refer to the World Health Organization definition, which it talks about how mental health awareness is a state of well-being where the individual realizes their own abilities, can cope with the normal stresses of life, can work productively and fruitfully and make a contribution. But with that definition, I always said there's some things there that can go wrong, because what if you don't know what your abilities are, or you don't know why you are here even on the planet? Or what happens if the stresses of life go beyond normal? How do we cope? And what happens if we lose our job and we can't contribute? There's no community. You know, so I always said that faith helps us to understand how we were created and why, and gives us that kind of meaning, understanding the purpose of our creation. And whilst, you know, we understand that there's a lot of mental health conditions that are biological, there are also others that kind of are affected by that sense of lack of meaning or lack of purpose, or when the stresses of life are too much, the anxieties are so much, having, you know, someone that you believe that has everything in control and has a reason for everything, it just really helps. And then in addition to that, the faith community provides, you know, valuable social support, gives you a community where you can contribute. So I would say very much it goes hand in hand, yes.
0: All right, now over to you, Dr. Adiran Kleasan. And I want to come from this angle, still the same question. But we live in a kind of society where people have health issues, mental health issues, and they take them to a church, and they even take them sometimes to, you know, facilities that are religious based, and they are chained down and they are flogged and they are starved, and I mean in the name of one spirituality of some sort. Do you really think faith, culture, and mental health goes hand in hand, or should they be treated as just different entities?
3: Thank you for the question, Olaoluwa. In fact, I was actually going to address this discussion from that point of view, from the cultural point of view, in the sense that initially in the past, anybody who has a mental health illness, the people would think, oh, it's a spiritual problem, and so they would beat the person. Not even the readily visible mental health issues. Okay, take an example I know of. So my aunt, who had issues in school, you know, teenage behavior, transy, female. And her mother took her to a pastor, and the pastor was flogging her with broom. This was many years back, was flogging her. And then she turned to the pastor, collected the broom from the pastor, and beat the pastor back, and turned to her mother and told her mother, "It's because I respect you. Never, ever bring me here again." Wow. And you can imagine what the mother would have thought. No, this woman has a very bad, stubborn spirit in her. But I think we are coming to realize, in as much as I'm proud of where we are now, but we still have a long way to go. People are coming to realize now that people that have mental health issues, depression, schizophrenia, any mental health issues, it's not a spiritual problem. And we are beginning to sensitize people to the point for them to know that this is just like a disease. It's like somebody having hypertension, somebody having diabetes. I mean, a clinically diagnosed patient with hypertension, diabetes, cannot be cured clinically, mind my words. They can only be managed over a long period of time. It can be controlled. Hypertension can be controlled. Diabetes can be controlled. So we want people to know that these mental health issues like depression, schizophrenia, they may not be able to cure them, but they can be managed. And then with time, people would come to control them and probably stay off medicine with time. And we are getting to that point. But unfortunately, there are still some people that believe, no, any child that is probably not doing well in school, they are not looking at it from the point of autism or any other thing. They are already thinking, no, this must be a spiritual problem. Or things are not working fine for them. And then they begin to accuse the child that, no, this child has a spiritual problem. Or maybe, any, you know, different things. But we just need to sensitize people more. I'm happy that the churches are coming. Churches are beginning to integrate mental health awareness into their programs. They are organizing programs, bringing in medical experts to talk to people about their mental health issues and telling, encouraging them to go to the hospitals for management and not just praying for them and saying, no, this thing will go. Let us just have faith. And, you know, pastors and churches, religious organizations are incorporating medical professionals to talk to them about their mental health. People are becoming aware of this, but we still have a long way to go. But
0: thank
3: everything
0: you.
3: Can be helped together.
0: And I definitely agree with you, Dr. Adiranke, that we have come a long way. We are not where we used to be. We probably still need to get better. But there are certain people who have still not gotten this memo. And from that, I just move back to Pastor Andrea there. And of course, Dr. Adiranke mentioned something that some people, when they see that someone is manifesting some mental health issues, they tend to think it is purely spiritual. And hopefully you help us with the spiritual part of things today as a pastor. Why do you think this is so? And what role have spiritual institutions played in, you know, managing mental health issues? And how can we be better? You know, let's start from there.
2: Yes, thank you. Dr. Adiranke said something. She said it's not a spiritual problem. And I think it's not as simple as that, because what happens is we go into one camp or the other, where the church will want to say it's a spiritual problem and the professional will want to say it's not a spiritual problem. And I think there actually is somewhere in between, in the sense that we are holistic beings. So what affects us as people is our physical body, so our biology, is our emotional self, you know, so our sense of self, our sense of worth. And then also the spiritual angle comes into it when we talk about identity. Who am I? What's my purpose for being here? And so I think, you know, we need to look at all that holistically. But the problem is that the church in history has just looked at this must be demonic. And so we need, like she told to us about the story, must beat this demon out of the person. And why does that happen? It's because people are looking for explanations about what they don't understand. And so if they come coming from a primarily spiritual angle, they just see everything with only a spiritual explanation. But when you look for, you have to look at the person. When I'm, you know, counseling someone, I'm looking for, where is this coming from? Is this to do with their biology? Is this to do with their emotional state of mind, perceptions, and all of that? Or is it to do with maybe a lack of spiritual awareness of, you know, where they are coming from? So I think it needs to be much more holistic. And then when you bring culture into it, again, everyone is looking for explanations, and they have their own perception about what is mental illness. And unfortunately, some people from there are looking at it as it's a weakness, it's lack of resilience, you know, and this is not true. Because if, you know, somebody has broken their leg, or like she said, somebody has some other biological condition, we're not going to be looking at it like it's the person's fault. It's something that happened to them. But as we've said, things are getting better. There's more education, more awareness. Programs like this really help. But there's much more to be done. And, you know, very recently, I do tend to counsel a lot of young people, teenagers, young people who are maybe self-harming, having suicide attempts. And when one will try to tell them that, you know, you should talk to your parents about this, because a lot of them hide it. And you say, why don't you talk to your parents? And they will still say, my parent will say to me, what do you have to be upset about? What do you have to be concerned about? Don't you know what I used to do when I was your age? And what is it you are doing now? So there's also a lack of understanding of what could actually be causing. And like I said, let's look back at it holistically. Is it biological? Is it to do with hormonal changes in puberty? Is it to do with hormonal changes, maybe even later in life, menopause? What is really happening? Or is it just an emotional state of mind? Or is it a lack of purpose and hope in life, which we can relate to spiritual angle?
0: All right. Yeah. Thank you so much, Pastor Andrea. Professor Uche, let's hear from you once again. So, I mean, from what Dr. Andrea and Pastor Andrea said now, faith indeed plays a role. Culture also plays a role if we want to improve people's mental state. What do you think, like Dr. Adironke mentioned, we've come a long way. We're not largely where we used to be, but there's still a lot to be done. What do you think culturally we should do better, you know, globally? What do you think religiously, spiritually, we can add to what we already are doing right to improve mental health?
1: I think the place where we can actually improve is, it can be found where in the comments that Pastor Andrea made, where she said that we always tend to sort of silo these things. We look at, it's either this or that. The religious angle, we say it's a spiritual problem. The medical angle, or we say it's a mental health problem. Or so I think that where we can improve is by coming to terms with the fact that two things can be right at the same time.
0: Mm-hmm.
1: That it can be both this and that and other things, you know. What is beginning to be clear from the, you know, contributions being made is that mental health challenges are quite complex, very, very difficult to understand, and very difficult to kind of like pin down to one cause. Even a state of, you know, anxiety, for example, can be brought about by so many things. All right? Being depressive can be caused by so many things. So it's very hard to say, oh, it is only this way to go about, you know, resolving this problem.
0: Mm-hmm.
1: But then what we find is that there is always a quickness to use the same kind of parameters or cause of cure whenever there's a mental health crisis. Culturally, you know, certain cultural practices are always sort of like the obvious response when somebody is identified with a mental health situation. Rather than, you know, giving each individual's experience, you know, a very kind of like nuanced treatment.
0: Mm.
1: The same thing too spiritually, when someone is going through, you know, mental health crisis, we tend to over-spiritualize it and maybe try to find fault. So maybe you must have sinned or something. You must have done something wrong, or there must be something in your generation, your family, you know, lineage, that, you know, an ancestral cost that you're paying the price, you know. Medically as well, you know, we sometimes default on over-medicalizing. You know, when somebody says they are depressed or something, it's okay. We recommend some particular medical therapy. Sometimes these are experimental drugs that are being, you know, churned out by, you know, the pharmaceutical industrial complex to just keep people hooked on pills. So anyhow you look at it, you know, one specific automatic response approach is not always the best. You have to kind of look at the balance of, you know, the perspectives that we are talking about, faith, culture, and, you know, the medical dimension.
0: Well, all right, I have another angle to this. This is my opinion and a theory that I've heard a couple of times here and there. And I want to just vocalize that so that you experts can tell me what you think about it. I'm one of those people who agree that man is body, soul, and spirit. And that sometimes a part of you, like the body, what happens to your body sometimes can affect your soul, then can affect your spirit. Sometimes what happens to your spirit can affect your soul and affect your body, or what happens to your soul can affect your body or your spirit, or either way, I mean. And sometimes, because of the nature of man and the way these problems come and how it affects the other parts of you, the solution also has to be that way. Because sometimes the problem can be spiritual, then it affects your soul, then it affects your body. And if it affects your soul, it affects your mind and your mental health. And which will mean that then the solution cannot only be spiritual. Then it has to be spiritual, then mental, then physical. You know, because while the source of the problem can be spiritual, it has affected your mental state, then it has to be treated mentally as well. It's not enough for you. I believe in healing, but sometimes I believe even when you are healed, you still have to see a doctor. You still have to see a mental health expert, because if that thing has afflicted you for years spiritually, it has also afflicted you mentally for years. I mean, it has left a print. And that's why I just feel like a combination of all of this, sometimes a holistic approach, is what I feel just works a whole lot. And like you have mentioned, Pastor Andrea, sometimes we try to isolate these problems and sometimes we think it's just spiritual. We treat spiritual and we discard the mental health part of it. We discard the physical health part of it. And we say, because a pastor has pronounced you healed, you no longer have to confirm from your doctor, or you don't need to do follow-up care to ensure that you are fully whole. But I don't know how you feel about this, but I want to ask Dr. Adirunke Hassan, what do you make of that?
3: I agree with you. Man is a tripartite being made up of spiritual and body. You know, as a doctor, mm-hmm. I'm a Christian, okay. By the way. As a doctor, I don't like dwelling on spiritual beings, on spiritual things when dealing with patients. Mm. I know we are not talking to patients here, we are talking to the general population. Mm. Okay, so take for instance, I was seeing a patient who had who was on chemotherapy, and I told her one-on-one, this is cancer. A specific type of cancer. You need to pray as if you are not going to come for your chemotherapy. I need to come for your chemotherapy as if you will not pray. And then one day she missed her chemotherapy and told me she went to the mountain to go and pray. And wow. I'm not saying you shouldn't go to the mountain to go and pray, but I mean, you should do the two together without harming each other. We cannot separate it. Mm. But you know, we need to do each one. We need to take each one seriously as if we are not doing the other one. Now, apart from being able to, another way to incorporate the three together is by not isolating oneself.
0: Mm.
3: So, in a means to deal with your mental health issues and then seeking medical help, you cannot afford to isolate yourself from people. You need community to heal medically. Mm-hmm. And even while seeking spiritual help as well, I feel we need community to heal as well. You can't be saying, oh, I'm going to church, I'm praying and fasting, and I'm only dealing with church members and not relating with your family members, not, you know, keeping to yourself, it will even worsen the mental issues that you have, irrespective of what might have caused the mental issues. You know, like you said, sometimes physical problems or medical issues or body issues can lead to mental health issues.
0: Mm-hmm.
3: Mental health issues can also affect you in a way that probably you will not eat, and then in the long run it will also affect your body. But everything needs to be intertwined without affecting each other. We need to come to a place where we can balance whatever it is we are doing, whatever issues we are doing, whatever help we are seeking. We need to be able to balance everything together.
0: All right, then. Thank you so much, Dr. Adirunke. I think you've been able to tie everything together here. But let us quickly focus on culture for a minute, because I know that one of the cultural practices that is a grave danger to the mental health is stigma. You know, we tend to, every culture has one stigmatization form or the other. And you look at someone with mental health issues, probably just because you can't understand or because you've seen it before and this is how it manifests. The initial reaction is, let's just avoid them first. And I would just want to talk about this for a minute. Professor Uche, let's hear from you on stigma and where are we in the world right now? Are mental health issues still, are people still stigmatized because of their mental health issues? Where are we right now?
1: Okay, thank you very much, Alua. First of all, as an aside, I was going to say, when you brought in your initial your theory about this situation, I thought, you should be joining the panel as an expert.
0: Oh,
1: from your position of expertise.
0: Thank you.
1: Yeah. Anyway, so to your question, I think we should understand where stigma comes from. As humans, we always respond to things we don't understand by using, you know, certain impulsive responses, or we respond particularly in particular ways when we don't understand something. And stigma is one of those ways we respond, you know. Think about any human advancement that has taken place, or area of, you know, development or knowledge. There was once upon a time when that thing was stigmatized. Okay, so many things that we have normalized in our day, in our society today, were previously under a lot of stigma. And so, unfortunately, stigma is bred by ignorance. Now, when there's ignorance about something, then people tend to sort of like stigmatize it. The stereotype, they use stereotypes to kind of like, people like that, this is how they always behave, you know. People like that, don't associate with them for XYZ reasons. So culture comes, some of these cultural practices, or what we call cultural practices, are actually stigmatizing practices, all right? We have kind of, to make ourselves feel that we are, you know, we are right and they are wrong. We use culture. We say, no, that's the way we've always done it. So we kind of like elevate it to a cultural practice. Meanwhile, it's just a stigma. It is somebody that started it. And then because the person had sufficient influence, he now made it a group behavior or a group response. And then you now call it culture. Meanwhile, it's a stigmatizing response, you know? So I think that's a lens that I want to sort of center as we think about stigma. And it can apply to any context, including the mental health context. A lot of the times, we are responding to particular mental health situations, it is because we don't understand what we're dealing with.
0: Mm.
1: And therefore, the only way we can make sense of it is to use stigma.
0: Mm. Thank you so much, Professor Uche. From there, I'll get to Dr. Adirunke. And I know that people generally just want to stay away from people they don't understand. But just help us make sense of it from the medical aspect. Does it even work? I know that historically, people have always learned one way or the other to stay away from people with maybe autism, people with, you know, are on the spectrum, just because they act weird. I mean, they act unusual. So what is your stand? I mean, what do you have to say to people who maybe out of fear just like to stay away? from people with mental health issues?
3: I think it's education is helping, you know, social media is helping. You know, in the past, I don't know whether you're aware, if there's any mad person in your family, nobody will marry from that family. If anybody marries from that family, it must be somebody from another town or, I mean, prof, in the East, there's a particular caste that people don't marry into. Not even because they have mental, I don't know the caste, maybe Osu caste or something. So people don't marry into it. Not to talk of people that now, if there's anybody that has a mental health issue in the family, best believe people in the community will not marry from that family. They'll likely marry outside of the community, like another state or somebody that doesn't know what is wrong with them. But I believe that education, social media, information, things like what we are doing today is helping people to know that, okay, this person has a mental health illness. It's not genetic, so it cannot be inherited. And advance of medical breakthrough is also helping with even things that are not mental health issues in particular now, even illnesses that tend to be genetic, you know. Medical breakthrough is helping people to know that, okay, there's a way we can go around this thing. So it all boils down to education. Okay, this person has this illness. How can we help? This person has depression. What caused the depression? Oh, this is not genetic. This depression was triggered by a particular event, which can be managed.

0: Guided by a shared purpose and a spirit of collaboration, Emory University students push each other to think creatively and work cooperatively, knowing that different perspectives lead to new ideas.
1: 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People are always willing to study together and work hard together.
0: Learn more at emory.edu.
2: For a song that suits somebody's is so like I don't know what word to describe this. She just wants to know what the theme is. So, if not that, this radio, I would have sent the theme to our listeners via DM. But yeah, so what you get to do is request for a song that suits the theme for today, which is a song from a movie. Mm-hmm. If you listen to the song we played before coming on the show, it's Spirits by Beyonce, and it's from the movie The Lion King.
3: Yeah.
2: So a song from a movie. If you're a movie fan, this should be easy peasy for you.
4: For you to pick.
2: There are 1,000 movies out there with 1,001 songs, right? And if I were to do a list, oh my God, it's going to be unending. But yeah, let's hear from you. We would share ours, of course, and I would also love to hear from you. 0809-234-5913. It's a WhatsApp number where you get to send your request via WhatsApp messages. So again, remember, whatever song you're requesting for must be from a movie. And so to help us better identify, when you send in the name of the song, also send in the name of the movie the song is from.
3: Mm-hmm.
2: Yeah, so Spirit by Beyonce, for example, is from The Lion King. So the name of the song, the artist, and the movie that the song is from. And your song will get a check. Okay, so let's start with Mini Mini Mani Mo. Okay, Nonso seems to be a little engaged.
5: What's your engaged dream? Come on, sit down.
6: It's you, Eugene.
5: Oh my God, every time you're starting with me. Okay, so one of the songs I love from my favorite movie actually is, well, you guessed it, from The Greatest Showman.
2: I knew it.
5: And it's from The Greatest Showman and it's titled This Is Me. So I love that song so much. And another song I love is from Mamma Mia, actually the title from ABBA, Mamma Mia.
4: How can I forget you?
2: ABBA is the movie.
5: ABBA, no, Mamma Mia is the movie, okay. But the song is from ABBA. But okay, the song is titled Mamma Mia. And it's just different ABBA songs that were sung in the movie. So I really like the song, actually, Mamma Mia. Yeah. And then another one from Frozen, Let It Go.
2: Oh, I think that's
5: Let
2: like
5: It Go. Yeah, I love that. Then I also like People Bryson, I think Celine Dion, Beauty and the Beast.
4: Why is UG picking some of my songs? What's that? I should have said it first.
2: I apologize. You are engaged. So
5: those are
2: that's four. Four songs, yes. Right? Mamma Mia,
4: you have to pick
5: This
4: Let It
5: Is
4: Go,
5: Me, Let It Go, me. And so Beauty
2: you
5: and
2: have
5: the Beast.
2: To decide, right?
5: Let me see.
2: I really like
5: This Is Me. I'm hoping also will pick Mamma Mia.
2: Oh, wow.
3: You're not picking. I'm not picking.
5: Oh, my God. All right. I'll go with This Is Me. From The Greatest Showman. Yeah.
4: No apologies.
2: Okay. This Is Me. That's one of my, you know, best songs from that movie.
5: Yeah.
2: I want to watch that movie again. It's been years.
5: Oh, wow.
2: Since I think I've watched it twice.
4: Same here.
2: I used to have it on my laptop then.
5: Seven times.
2: I used to have it on my laptop then, so I don't know. I need to watch that movie again.
5: I really like it.
2: This Is Me from The Greatest Showman. Let's take a request, Nonso, and then we'll go on to play the one.
4: Okay, so like I had like four movies after, you know, going up and down in my head. The first one was Pretty Woman.
5: Which movie? Pretty Woman.
4: This lady.
5: Richard Gere and this lady.
4: Yeah, Julia Roberts.
5: Yes.
4: Yeah, Julia Roberts. Pretty Woman.
2: Which movies are from?
5: Pretty Woman. That's the title.
2: Oh, that's

0: Yeah,
1: interesting.
2: First song is All Pretty Woman by Roy Orbison, and It Must Have Been Love from Rugrats. So I don't know which of them, but yeah, that's from that movie. Then the second one is Sister Act.
1: Yeah,
2: that movie was it was just everything to me. And mm-hmm. the one I liked is I Will Follow Him. Apparently, yeah. when I went to Google, I was seeing that it's from Little Peggy Match. It was made famous in the film by the mm-hmm. choir. Then, of course, Greatest Showman, and my pick from there is Never Enough.
1: Oh, by, yeah.
2: Lauren Alfred, if I'm not mistaken. Then, yes, Beauty and the Beast.
1: I've even lost count.
2: That's how let me just pick one.
1: Okay.
2: Let me just pick one.
1: Which will be? Too much.
2: I think I want the one from Sister Act.
1: Okay.
2: I will follow him.
1: Mm. I will follow him.
3: Follow yes. him wherever he may go.
1: Okay.
3: A mountain or ocean to be.
1: So we'll get to play This Is Me from the movie The Greatest Showman. And then I'll follow him from Sister Act. And when we get back, I'll be sharing mine and taking a number of your responses as well. It's Tunes Tuesday on The Dish on Lagos Talks 91.3. Keep listening.

0: Okay, confession time. I didn't know the movie Sister Act, so... Huh?
1: Are you serious?
0: I'm not so...
2: There's a part one and two.
1: There's a part one and two.
2: Yes.
0: Is it Nollywood or Hollywood?
1: It's Hollywood.
2: Whoopi Goldberg.
0: Oh. I don't know. Maybe I'll try to check it out.
1: Yeah, you should. You'll like it.
0: I guess so. Anyway, welcome back. So we just played This Is Me, Yuji's request on Tuesday. And then... I'll follow him, Sister Act. We have a number of messages coming in, but we're taking more. 0809-234-5913. The theme for today is a song from a movie. And for your song to qualify, you need to tell us the name of the movie that the song is from. Mm-hmm. Okay, so my pick, I have a number of songs from Moana.
2: Oh!
0: A song, You're Welcome.
2: Oh, yeah.
0: Yeah, that's one. There's this other one. I can't seem... The one that she did, Family Madrigal. The one that comes to the family, Madrigal. You know that? Yeah. That's one of the songs in that movie as well. Two for me. Then, This Is Me from The Greatest Showman.
2: Yay!
0: He's definitely on the list. Most of my movies are from cartoons, right?
1: That means Lion you have King. Like from Barbie too. Do you have some movies from Barbie?
0: Mulan. I used to watch Barbie so much that it's just now I forgot. I learned the lyrics. I literally had a book.
1: I have a story on that too, guys.
0: So from Lion King, Circle of Life.
2: Yeah,
0: Circle of Life, and this one. This one that Hakuna Matata.
2: Yeah.
0: Those two from Lion King for me.
3: Okay, I think I've got
1: it's
3: one.
1: No problem
0: okay.
1: Free.
0: Then which other movie would I have a song from? A Star Is Born. This movie Lady Gaga and Bradley Cooper. The movie is Shallow.
1: Shallow.
0: Now I don't even know which to pick.
2: Please, Hakuna Matata.
0: I wanted to do Your Welcome, but now that I remember Shallow,
1: do Shallow. But Shallow is actually a little.
0: Tell me something, boy.
1: Let's do karaoke to that one, guys.
2: Okay. I don't know the song.
1: you look at lyrics.
0: I don't know. Let's do Shallow. Okay. They bought me over. I think we should do Shallow.
2: No, someone bought her over, not me.
3: So can I say mine?
0: Just you will, Molly. Just calm down.
1: You have to appease the gods.
0: But trust me, you love Shallow.
3: Appeasing the gods. The gods apparently or just sent me on a wild goose chase.
2: I'm so sorry.
0: You love Shallow. Shallow is a beautiful song. I think we should do that. Okay. So yeah, Wally, what's your opinion?
3: Wind by Akabushi.
2: Oh good.
3: Yes.
0: Is Akabushi the movie? I mean, the artist.
3: Akabushi is the artist. It's from an anime that I like, Naruto. So yes.
0: Oh, okay.
2: Surprised you didn't pick any Batman song.
0: Okay, so Wind.
3: Yes.
0: By Akabushi. All right. We're gonna look for that.
3: Cats on a piano.
2: Imagine.
0: Okay, I think I the piano version.
3: No, not piano version. You just Wind by Akabushi.
0: All right. So on WhatsApp though, we have a number of requests already. Good afternoon, ladies. Please play me "Love Me Like You Do" by Ellie Goulding from the movie Fifty Shades of Grey.
1: Yeah.
0: Ben from Sulawesi. Oh, wow. Yeah, I think if I were to add to my list, Goulding from this movie Demon Hunters 2 would definitely make the list for me. Hello beautiful ladies of the day. My favorite movie soundtracks are Okunku Biribiri. Okay. And Where Is the Love from the movie Behind the Scene. I mean, I think if we pay attention to Nollywood movies, movies, they also have good songs. This movie by Kehinde Bankole. Although I've always known the song.
1: Which
0: movie? But she used this An Endless Ocean song, Nazarene.
1: Which of the movies?
2: Is it for Adire?
0: Is it Adire? Yeah, I think it's Adire. Mm. The one she was a...
2: Yeah, Adire.
0: Yeah. She used Nazarene. So if you didn't know the song before, you could have heard it in the movie. I think some Nollywood movies really are now paying more attention to the sound, the music.
3: soundtrack is.
1: Stanley Okoye.
0: I think the biggest Nollywood soundtrack is 419. 419 by
1: Stanley Okoye. Nkemowo. Okay.
0: Oyibo man, I go chop your dollar.
3: Yeah, that was epic.
0: I go take a money.
1: I don't suffer.
0: Which movie that's one of. You don't know that soundtrack.
1: Mm-mm. You don't know it.
0: You don't know that soundtrack. Oh my god. That's the biggest Nollywood soundtrack.
3: Maybe. I think the only one that comes in second place is
4: Share the national, my money. Design the national.
0: Oyibo man, I go chop your dollar. I go take your money.
4: Which movie? Yeah. 419 is just a game.
0: You be the mogul. I be the master. Like, you don't know that song
1: at all.
3: Like the most famous Ikemowo movie in the entire world.
2: Did I don't watch his movie.
1: Asofia in London.
2: I never watched Asofia in London.
3: Asofia in London.
1: Yeah, Asofia in London.
3: Yes.
2: I never watched it.
0: Okay.
3: Really?
0: Back to messages. Gabriel, sorry, I had to just quickly take a pause on that. Then he says, and Faithful by Saraya from the movie Ruth and Boaz.
1: Okay.
0: Oh, Faithful by Saraya from the movie Ruth and Boaz. And that's Gabriel from Ogun State.
1: Speaking of that, I just remembered another movie, Empire.
0: You're so beautiful.
1: One of it must have been love or something. No, not it must have been love.
0: What is love?
1: If you're not here.
0: Okay. Adeolu from Ikeja. Good afternoon, delectable ladies of the dish. Can you play me Eye of the Tiger by Survivor from the Rocky 3 movie by Sylvester Stallone? All right.
3: That was a good one.
0: Hello, ladies. Always add on to an Yuji. King of Wishful Thinking by Go West from the movie Pretty Woman. And Gangster's Paradise by Coolio.
2: Oh, yeah.
0: Dangerous Mind.
1: Yeah.
2: That's
0: from
2: a nice
0: Dangerous
2: one.
0: Dangerous Mr. Anonymous.
1: Hi, Dangerous Mr. Anonymous.
0: Okay, I'm eating a dangerous. That was it.
1: It's this kind of songs that Yuji will know. She's not really.
0: What is this? Well, Yuji should know. Also, that in London
3: is such.
0: He's like
3: Nepo,
0: early 2000s now.
2: I never watched Asofia in London.
0: Why
2: so
0: did
2: I
0: you
2: know,
0: watch Asofia?
2: Because I just think
0: you're like patriotic Nigerian. If you didn't watch Asofia in London,
3: like I think that should be like a 2003 of all Nigerians.
1: I know.
3: Like,
1: I never.
0: It's a 2003 that. Movie. Okay, back to messages. Good day, guys. My own song. We'll appreciate if you can help me get the song. It is from a Nigerian TV show. The animals make lion to be king, king of the jungle. But when the jungle is on fire, the lion will be on the rock. Okay, so let me. What you could do if you have a phone, just try to Google it out, because the lyrics is not ringing a bell at all. I'm
2: is
0: sorry.
2: It from Super Story or something?
0: Is that from a Nigerian TV show? It
2: might be Super Story, maybe.
0: Maybe if I were to pick a song from Super Story. Nena, nena. My precious gift.
2: Oh my gosh.
0: You are. Oh. Anyway. Pocoloco from Pocoloco. Movie Coco. On my way from movie Marry Me.
1: Where
0: What's
1: should
0: your
1: I
0: name,
1: brush
0: though?
1: My teeth? I am more.
0: What's your
2: oh
0: name, though?
2: Oh my goodness.
0: Hi, ladies. I love Sisters Act. I think my favorite song from a movie will be Glorious from Meet the Mormons and Gavin DeGraw. I don't want to be anything other than. Not sure of the title, but it's from One Tree Hill and Grey's Anatomy theme song,
3: Ooh,
0: Chasing Cars by Snow Patrol.
3: That was a series back in
0: the day. Too many good songs. So if we should decide on one, really, because you already, this message now carries like three songs. So please choose one.
1: Choose your choice.
0: Hello, ladies. Please play Go the Distance from Hercules. And I'll Make a Man Out of You from Mulan. Taiwo.
2: Yeah! Oh, I love that Mulan, yeah.
0: So this is what we'll do.
1: Love it.
0: If you send a list and you didn't pick, we will pick for you.
2: Mulan.
1: Please, I'll Make a Man Out of You.
0: See, they've been waiting for that.
1: That's it. We've helped you.
0: All right. You can, well, let's play the ones we have, okay? And if time permits, we'll take more. But we are about to do a karaoke, guys. Yeah. And trust me, this is not the one you would miss. It is Shallow from Lady Gaga and Bradley Cooper.

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0: Where should I put my shoes? 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

0: kid, about 12?
1: Have you seen a living boy?

Okay. Tyler, thank you for that request. Velshawers, I'll make a man out of you from Mulan, from Tyler of Dolphin. It's still Tunes Tuesday, at least until 3 o'clock, okay? But let's get started with some conversations on the show. But we've played a number of songs. I think I've tried to play, you know, the most of the requests we've gotten so far on the show. We first played Hours. It was quite heartfelt, singing Shallows by Lady Gaga and Bradley Cooper. And then we played, I played Faithful by Soraya from the movie Ruth and Boaz. Interestingly, I didn't know it was that song. I loved that song, actually, from that movie. Then Eye of the Tiger by Survivor. King of Wishful Thinking from Pretty Woman. I didn't play any song for this person because I didn't even know the song you're asking for in particularly. Then Pocoloco from Coco. Grey's Anatomy's Chasing Cars. And then I'll Make a Man Out of You from Mulan. Shitty from Moshidi says, Dance of Shame is the title of that TV series. Okay, that's the song is Can the Lion Be Reading?

0: richer than the jungle, all dance of shame, for when the jungle is on fire, the lion will be on the run. Can the lion be richer than the jungle? So what's the title of the song in itself? If we know that the name of the series, what is the name of the song? Because it's the song we're going to play. But thank you for your message, Chidi from Oshodi. Welcome back. It's The Dish on Lagos Talks 91.3 FM. Woo! My name is Oiza. I have UG with me.
1: Hello,
0: here.
1: Lagos.
0: Nonster is here.
2: Hi, Lagos.
0: And Patricia just walked in too long ago. Hi, Patricia. How are you doing?
1: Hi, ladies.
0: Today?
1: Good afternoon, Lagos.
3: Hi, Patricia.
2: Welcome.
0: How was your weekend, Patricia?
1: Okay. Weekend was fine. Mm. Yeah, it was fine.
0: Okay.
1: Went for the comedy festival that happened.
0: Comedy festival.
1: Mm.
0: Oh, okay.
1: Yeah.
0: Okay. So.
1: Get the name.
0: All right. Mm. On Sunday. That's 2 days ago.
1: Yeah.
0: Oh, interesting. Anyway, so I'm sure you know the theme for today. What mm-hmm. do you have any of such song for yourself?
1: Okay, I have. Let's see.
0: Okay,
1: I have. How many are we?
0: Just one now. One. Of course, you can have more than one. Share with us, but
1: okay,
0: we're playing just
1: let's
0: one.
1: Just do From Here to the Moon and Back from Joyful Noise.
3: Oh, that's a nice song.
0: From Here.
1: Yes.
0: That's the title of the song.
3: Yeah. Okay.
0: Okay, From Here
3: Dolly
0: to the
3: Dolly Parton song. Mm. Then, yeah.
0: Oh. What movie is it from?
3: Joyful Noise.
0: Oh.
3: Yeah, that.
0: Interesting. It sounds like an old movie from
1: yes,
0: what I see.
3: Yeah, it's mm. an old
0: the,
3: movie.
0: The video here is from 14 years ago. Wow. Okay. So we'll quickly go play From Here to the Moon and Back for Patricia. And then when we get back, we'll get started with our conversations, because there's been a big news in the entertainment industry that's got everybody screaming, asking questions, you know, talking about second chances and all of that. When we get back, we get
1: Hope
0: into
1: you
0: that.
1: Know what I'm thinking.

0: Yeah. All right. That's From Here to the Moon and Back from the movie Joyful Noise. Yeah. And the song is by Dolly Parton.
1: Trisha's gotten emotional. Just listening like falling in love.
2: Oh, yeah.
0: Oh, was it a love movie?
1: Yeah, she sang it to her late husband.
0: So she was in the movie.
1: Yeah, she was in the movie.
0: Aw, that's so sweet.
2: Yeah, so cute. Yeah.
0: It is what it is. Anyway, Lagos, we're back. So let's get started with some conversations. But just to put it out there again, if you're listening, you can always join the conversation 0809-234-5913. That's the WhatsApp number. You can send us WhatsApp messages or voice notes or calls on WhatsApp. So I was talking about second chances. Maybe before we get started in the conversation, let me ask a generic question. Do people deserve second chances?
1: Yeah.
3: Yes.
0: Yeah. No, so do people deserve second chances?
2: Mm-hmm. It depends, actually. I go with on trust. On what it is. That situation, circumstance. Yes.
0: Okay, so internet broke yesterday.
1: It shattered.
0: After news of I can't say alleged because he went to prison for it, but Nollywood actor Baba Ijesha, who was jailed for he's a convicted sex offender because he went to jail for it.
1: Yeah.
0: So I cannot be sued for defamation because it's true. The court has proven it to
1: That's
0: be true.
1: That's confidence.
0: Yeah. So Nollywood actor Baba Ijesha welcomed the child.
1: Yeah.
0: With we should calm down. With fashion designer, CEO Lumini, and it's got everyone talking. In fact, Two-Face's ex-wife, we can call her ex-wife now.
1: Yeah,
0: Annie Macaulay. She received hit for congratulating them. People are literally dragging her for congratulating them after the fashion designer posted pictures of them together on social media. So Annie was responding to one of the people that have been dragging her, and she's like, "What's going on? I don't understand. The lady made a nice dress for me a few months ago. I honestly do not know what's going on, guys. I saw her post about just having a baby and dropped a heart as congrats. Am I missing something? What did I do wrong? Because I'm genuinely lost. Why the plenty insults? I honestly do not know anything at all about her personal life beyond the fact that she made the pretty dress I wore to Afrima. Can someone enlighten me? Because I truly do not know or have any idea what's up." And I'm like, hold up, is that true? Like,
2: really?
0: Can you be in this Nigeria,
2: in this social media
0: industry, and tell me you do not know that Baba Ijesha literally was dragged a few years ago on social media for sexually abusing a child, and he was sent to prison for it, and that he recently just got out of prison? Would you tell me that you didn't know about
1: that? So, in her defense, you know, at that time, she was still fighting for her marriage. Mm. So, she may not have been concentrating on other people's...
2: Her mind wasn't there. Mm. Yes.
1: So, yeah. She may actually have been consumed in her own personal things.
0: Okay, so she didn't know.
2: Period. Yeah. Period. That's it. That's very
0: sounds
2: nice
0: like a
2: inside.
0: Good reason. Mm. Sounds like a good excuse, but...
1: it's not buying it.
0: But I'll let it slide. But now, my the focus of the conversation really this afternoon will be people that have been shocked. Why are you shocked? Like, why are you surprised? Is it about the fact that he's able to get a woman pregnant? Because that's I check. He's not
1: impotent.
0: Impotent, right? Is it that a woman let him get her pregnant? Or that... Is it the caliber of the woman involved? Like, why are people shocked? Especially you ladies. Let me hear from you people, first of all. Who wants to go first?
1: So, I think people's reaction...
0: Yuji wants to go first.
2: Yes.
0: Wow, this issue
2: is hot.
0: Must really be hot for her.
1: So, I feel that people are looking at what the man has done.
0: Okay.
1: And they're like, so because I saw some comments and like, women will marry anything, or women will give birth or date anything. And it's just like, they're looking... See, they say beauty is in the eyes of the beholder. You don't know what CEO Lumini has seen in the man that made her decide to have a child.
2: I agree with him.
1: No, so I don't believe that. So at this point, I just feel, well, they are ready for whatever the internet has to give them. That's why they actually brought it out. So I don't really think they care what people think. They're just happy they have a child, and I hope she's doing the right thing though, because now a child is involved and there's a whole lot of things at stake. But I just hope and pray that everything goes well for them. But we don't really know what she has seen, and maybe she has seen a changed man and she just decided.
0: How do you feel about all this?
1: Let me not lie. When I saw the post, in my mind I was like, "Who is Baba Ijesha?" I honestly did not even remember him. Okay. So I had to quickly go and like, I was like, "Oh, this is the man that did that." Well, maybe he has changed. Okay. Yeah, but I don't know. I've not really liked that lady, even her fashion sense and everything. I wasn't really feeling her. So I don't really know what to think. I'm not surprised because, well, it's something she can do. So it's not really over to Nonso. I really want to hear Nonso's
2: I agree point with you, Gio.
1: Why are you agreeing with me?
0: But you said, now, the reason I asked that question earlier, do people deserve second chances? And you said it depends.
1: Yeah,
0: sure. So does it depend in this case? Is this case part of the depending?
1: But the good news is that the child is a boy, yes?
2: It's
1: a boy. So I hope he follows in the mother's footsteps and not the father.
2: Is he a boy? I thought it was a girl.
1: No, it's a boy.
2: It's a boy?
1: I thought I saw it's a boy. Except somebody else.
0: I think the gender, they have not confirmed the gender, but there's some persons are saying it's a boy, some others are saying it's a girl. Why are you concerned that it's a girl or a boy?
2: Okay, I can see boy.
1: If it's a girl, we'll pray for the girl. If it's a boy, we also pray for the boy. So he sticks to the mother more than the father.
2: But I thought people said that people deserve second chance. Why are you praying now?
0: How do you feel about all this?
2: I don't know. In fact, I was so shocked.
0: Why?
2: When I saw the story. Because last I heard about him was the whole grave issue and how he was trying to defend himself that he didn't do it, even when there was video evidence. Because I don't understand how everybody now wants to use AI as excuse. Okay, they doctored the table. What?
0: Oh, please, where the courts dumb.
2: You understand? Like, you know, initially before he was sentenced, he kept on acting like, you know, they were accusing him falsely. Meanwhile, we saw it. So, as in, from that to going to jail, and all of a sudden, I'm seeing that he's
0: a father.
2: Yes. Now, I don't know, did they get married? Like, from where to where?
1: These days, you don't need marriage to have a child.
2: What's happening? I'm just so confused in it. Like, and then the lady too. The write-up. Fact.
1: Beauty is in the eyes of the beholder.
2: Struggling to put that concept of second chance with this person in particular because of what happened and how he acted towards what happened. He did not act like someone
0: but he
2: else.
0: Served his sentence.
2: He served because the court, he had no choice. He
0: is
2: did
0: that
2: not agree
0: punishment.
2: I don't know if I'm sure that he believes that he did anything wrong. That's my own problem now.
0: So he's not remorseful.
2: Yes, because throughout the proceedings he wasn't remorseful. In fact, if not because the court was able to charge him, I feel that he would have gotten away with it. Right? So, I'm just coming from that angle. He doesn't... I mean, I don't know him, but to me, I just feel like this man still something very...
1: Off. Odd. Yeah.
2: Odd about him.
0: Okay. Patricia.
3: Okay. From here to the moon.
0: Is that the intro?
1: Hey.
3: Who else?
1: That's how she feels.
3: Will love you. Yes, now who else will love you like I do? This is what the whole thing is giving.
1: Even the write-up said it. I hurt you.
3: You understand?
1: That's a great one. From
3: the
1: depths.
3: That's a perfect song for them. Who would love you like I do? And you know the way she presented him initially when I saw that picture, like I was thinking it's on you. Like
0: honestly, yeah, the picture,
3: the whole
0: wide thing.
3: You get? I was like,
0: I think when I realized with him, I became mutated.
1: So I think the first set of pictures she posted was just herself. I think this one came later. Because I know that was why when I saw it on the group, I was like, who is Baba? Because I know I'd seen her. I know I'd seen only her. So I was like, oh, this lady, she has been out of social media for a while. So I was like, oh, she has finally, you know, maybe she was concentrating on. Then it was when it was posted on the group, I was like, who's Baba? Which one is Baba Jeshaige? Who is this? That was when I now put two and two together. Okay. Yeah.
3: For this is just to say that there is a woman for every man.
0: There's a man for every woman.
3: So
0: there's a woman for every man.
3: Now,
0: them.
3: And then there's a Nigerian woman for any kind of man.
1: What do you mean?
0: That's downgrading Nigerian.
1: Exactly.
3: What do you want me to say? Because every time we see things, you know, happening, no matter how a man is. Even if without, okay, this one, I won't even say money is the problem. So it simply means that anyhow you are, someone you are a king to someone.
0: Yes.
3: Okay. You are a king. No matter how the public sees you, you're just a king to someone. So keep carrying yourself like a king.
0: Okay, kingdom. So, I mean, in all of this, my own concern is when did they have the sex that led to the pregnancy?
2: Like what time?
0: Because according to reports, he was released in November last year. And a pregnancy is supposed to be 9 months. And this is just June.
2: This is just
1: you know
2: June.
1: That.
0: So, were they visiting? And
1: you know that in some prisons, those kind of things are allowed.
2: And where, how did she really even enter the picture? From where to where to?
3: So, maybe. she was visiting him.
1: Yeah, maybe she was prison. Just my friend.
2: How did they get to that point where she's visiting him in the prison?
0: To the point that he had sex.
1: Anything is possible.
3: Well, anything. See, one can find love anywhere. Even in your down moment. You can find love.
0: we can say that they found love in prison.
1: Yes, giving him, serving him food.
3: You know, yes, I don't think they found love. She gave him a shoulder to lean on.
1: I'm going to understand. So he was doing that thing and she was in love with him. Yes, I don't think.
0: They could have had a relationship.
2: I think so because it can't be prison now.
1: What kind of woman is she?
2: How did she enter the prison? When was he sentenced?
0: In 2022.
2: Mm-hmm.
3: Mm-hmm.
0: He was convicted in 2020.
3: When did he
2: exactly
3: come out?
2: When did he come 2025 last year. So that means she must have known him before all of this.
1: Yeah,
2: exactly.
3: She must have known him before all of this. Then when did the release now happen?
2: In November 2025. The release.
0: Okay. Actually, the release of the and the release of the man.
3: Yes,
0: two releases.
1: So she must have been getting what do they call that thing? They have
2: special visits.
1: Yeah, she might be having special
0: visits.
1: Yes, doing private things.
2: Are you about to say special chance?
0: Okay. Now, I wanted us to talk about this. Mm. When a person commits a crime as devious as rape or sexual abuse or sexual assault, what should determine the acceptance back into the society? First, should there be an acceptance of them back into society? What should be the determinants, the requirements for that to happen? Can you trust in Sobai? Again, you see Mike. Yeah.
4: Anytime you say this, Ben, you see Mike, it sounds weird.
0: Because you want it to sound weird.
4: All right. So I actually think that if an individual served his punishments, I don't think there is a need for double jeopardy for the individual, right? So long as the constitution has stipulated the punishment that is due to the offense that you commit, I don't think there is a need for ostracization, as the case may be, for what you've done. Now, is 3 years or 4 years imprisonment literally punishments for an offense as grievous as child abuse? Yes. I think that such offense should be jail for life, like at the barest minimum. Like that's what I think, right? But what I think, to be fair, doesn't matter. Like what matters is what is the constitution, what does it say, how does it, like, and all of those things. If the constitution have said that it is 5 years imprisonment, 1 year imprisonment, 1 month imprisonment, if I'm not able to legislate for the change of that constitution, then why should I have a problem with, quote unquote, accepting that individual into the society? Now, the question then is, if the person comes into the society, does that mean that, oh, the individual has changed and the individual is now a better human? I don't know where I stand, because at the end of the day, I most likely will not leave my child with a Baba Jesha, right? I most definitely won't. But if someone have decided for herself that, hey, I feel safe with him, who am I to say no? Like, I think it's fine, so long as it was a rational decision. You were not compelled to do it. You were not forced to do it. And this person has served his jail time. Then what's my business?
0: Okay, ladies.
2: To be honest, right, all these things, it depends on the crime in question. Like Trust said, raping a minor, in fact, that to how many years? 3 years that he served was...
0: Well, 5 years, actually.
2: 5 years, but he came out before... He came out before... Well, according to...
0: The court affirmed that he served his full jail term. So he came out last year, 2025. He was charged on 4 counts and sentenced to a 5-year prison term. So, but he's expected to run the same time. So he served the sentence for all counts at the same time.
2: Okay.
0: But to the question, which is not necessarily about him, right? Because aside him, in our societies, people do things, and then even after getting punished for it, we still find it hard to accept them back into the society, which is why I asked, should they be accepted back? What are the things that need to be done for them to be accepted back? Or are there crimes that when a person commits, like, that's the end? Even if you've served any punishment whatsoever, we can't accept you back.
3: You know, there are crimes that has to do with I would say is associated to one's character. Now, if a person has gone and served his or her term, and then the person is released, automatically the person is back into the society. How an individual or people decide to relate with him, okay, it's their own personal issue. So if someone commits a crime like murder or child molestation, okay, you on your own, you would want to be careful around that person, because that thing that made the person to do it once could also make the person do it again. It's a character thing. That's what I feel.
0: So do they need to do anything to show that they perhaps have changed?
3: What can they do? What exactly can they do?
2: To me, this thing depends on the crime, right? Because it's also how Nigerians are griping. I mean, when the first court, let's say called the first set of terrorists, right? And the government was like, okay, they're going to take some of them and rehabilitate them and then still bring them into society. I remember that most Nigerians, me inclusive, was like,
0: For terrorists, they didn't serve their punishment. That one I totally condemn.
2: Right? But they said they were going to bring them. Serving punishment is in different ways now. Wait, because
3: does it even change? Okay, do you think serving punishment is enough? Is enough remorse for them?
2: That's what I'm pulling at, right? Because yes, according to the law, they did not. It's not like they sentenced them to prison or they said, "Oh, you're convicted." But in still the same law bracket, they still serve something, because if you're taking them to rehabilitation, you're going to lock them up in a place and do what it is or what not to ensure that they're fine and bring them back into society, right? Now, something like that, you can't still be comfortable, because how are you sure that this person has truly
3: changed?
2: Like, this person feels remorseful, and I'll tie it back to him. Now, when I heard the news, if it was maybe any other person, right? Let me not say any other person, because rape is rape. There's no bad or good. But from the proceedings, I saw how unremorseful he acted, right?
3: He's even acting like he didn't do anything.
2: Yes. So someone like that, how am I sure that he's actually... It's one thing to serve the punishment, like Patricia has said. It's another thing to actually feel that, okay, I did something wrong and I'm paying for my sins.
0: If he had felt that way, would you have had a problem with the fact that he's moving?
2: If he had felt that way, maybe I won't have a problem. But at the same time, human nature, you still want to be careful.
3: I'll be careful.
2: Because how am I sure? You have to guard yourself.
3: I'll be careful.
2: You can tell me that, oh, I've changed, but you might not have changed. So it's very dicey.
0: Yuji, what do you think?
1: So it's not just the Nigerian mentality. I think it's like all over the world. Anybody that goes to prison, people are always... That's why it's always difficult for them to get a job or get a house to live in or something, because people are like, they don't want any issues when it concerns a somebody that has ex-convict and all that. So I think for him, like I said, we don't know what the woman saw. And I really don't want to delve into her side of the story. But for him, I hope he has changed. We don't know.
2: I hope so too.
1: So it's just for us to just keep looking at the situation and hoping and praying that it doesn't happen again.
2: A funny thing, right? I believe that you can give second chance, but then there can also be boundaries as well. Now, second chance, I'm not saying that, oh, because this person committed a crime or whatnot and person comes to society, you have to ostracize the person or don't work with the person. But you can still be in talks with the person, but also have some sort of boundaries.
0: Yeah. For example, how do we... Okay, go on.
2: For example, someone like this now, I'm sure he still has family members that have kids and the rest. Maybe even if they're leaving kids with him, they won't leave the kids with him alone. There'll be somebody, you know.
3: Or they don't leave the kids with him at all.
0: Come and be going.
2: You know, things like exactly. that. Like, oh, maybe you know someone that was convicted of stealing or murder. You don't shall leave the person alone. Something like that. Because that's another thing that speaks to us as human beings. There are consequences for every action. And the bigger the action, the bigger the consequence. They too have to feel the fact that...
0: But how do people like that then move on with their lives, really? Are we helping them in any way to move on with their lives? Now, because if a person has committed a crime and has gone to prison and is back, the hope is that, okay, I want to now, you know, start my life from scratch. But if we are approaching them with that stigma, with that... Are we really helping them to move on with their lives? Or we don't care? I mean, as well continue to live in the shadow of being a criminal?
2: No. So the thing is, if you're genuine enough, people will still see it. And of course, you still have your tribe and your community. Because at the end of the day, not everybody will ostracize you. You still find people that will see that, okay, this person is genuine enough. Maybe I can let down. Because, I mean, this is somebody that all of us are griping for. But he was able to... land himself a woman and even expecting a baby.
1: Well, the thing is, she might also have maybe probably just done artificial insemination. We don't really know how she
0: is. Somebody has the love of my life.
1: Oh my God, what is right? He might be the love of her life. But
0: the lady has sex.
1: Patricia, your head, please, where you there?
3: When the man is there.
1: No, that is where. Was he not in prison?
2: So, like I'm saying, like you will still find genuine people, especially if, okay, you are really sorry for what you did, right? It will still show. That's where the second chance, because not everybody has a mindset that, oh, the fact that I did it once, you do it again. You will still find people, but it's not just as easy as that you come out and everybody will just hug you. No.
1: Sorry or not. Some people will still give you benefits of the doubt and some people will still be careful.
3: Sorry or not. Me, I won't put myself in a position to be your next victim. If you're convicted for murder, you won't find me in the same space with you. If the issue is rape, you won't find me in the same space with you. Then if it's child molestation, you dare not see. I won't even drop my child.
2: Patricia,
3: with you.
2: What would Jesus do?
1: Even a pet safe, I will not.
3: I will
1: drop
3: not.
2: What would Jesus do?
3: So if you wound, if a person injures, the wound heals, but the scars remain there. You don't force the scar to go away. So you would definitely, there would be consequences for that's your action, even if you've served your term.
0: So is it by the seriousness, the levity of the crime committed?
2: Sometimes,
0: or the fact that you are going to jail.
2: Sometimes it's a crime. It's a crime. If you go for maybe petty, maybe you stole something, petty and thief or something like that, it's still, you could still talk your way around it. It could be that.
0: But a crime that will warrant you going to jail must be.
2: So that's something. It depends. For something like this, is big. It's not just a minor, right? So it's big enough for you to question that. Are you sure this person is
1: okay? Truly changed.
2: Has it truly changed?
1: And does he even know the level and the gravity of what he actually did? So it's one thing to just go in there and say, okay, I'm serving 5 years. Are you really repentant? Did you really understand the reason why you went to jail? Because some people say, oh, I'm just there unjustly. They just recorded, I was framed. We really
2: not
1: have
2: anyone walking clothes.
0: Actually, there are people like that. There are people who go to jail
2: for people
0: innocently.
2: Like that.
0: So for people like that, they come out and that stigma is still hanging around them. You know, they cannot move on with their lives.
2: And that's why people like that always want to fight, they fight for their innocence, they try to clear their name, because honestly, once the stigma, once that kind of stigma mm-hmm. touches you, it's very difficult, very difficult to get out mm-hmm. of, especially in the society that we're in. No matter what you want to say, as long as the court has proven you guilty, nobody wants to hear, I was framed, I was not framed, you are guilty of that crime. That's where it now becomes really complex, because if you did not do it, you now start to look for ways to prove your innocence, or mm-hmm. you get help from friends, from family, anybody that can help you to, you know, clear it up. Or
0: I guess the conclusion is, do everything you can to not land in jail.
2: Yes. Mm-hmm. Please be an upstanding human being. Thank you.
0: Actually, anyway, if you're listening, you can join the conversation. 0809-234-5913. 0809-234-5913. And if you'd rather call into the studio, the numbers, phone lines are open. 0704-700-8913 and 0704-700-9913. Please add your name when you send messages, right? So we can identify you. See, on Annie's part, even if she was aware of what went down with Baba Ijesha, congratulating the woman has nothing to do with it. Mm-hmm. For God's sake, the lady just gave birth,
5: yeah,
0: and she is a tailor, so she has not done anything wrong. If she congratulates her, besides the congratulation, besides, okay, there's a comma there. There shouldn't be a comma. So she has not done anything wrong if she congratulates her. Okay, there should be a comma. Besides, the congratulation has nothing to do with Baba Ijesha, Abi. People are just unnecessarily judgmental.
5: Mm.
0: Now, Baba Ijesha commit offense. So why person no go fit congratulate his wife or baby mama we just born? On this case, he served his jail term. And I don't think that should stop him from leaving or stop people from living with him. And don't forget, he go jail, no being say he do the thing self. But it is well, Sha. So that's where I would not agree with you. And it is things camera. Like this that make people pay less attention
5: yeah.
0: to,
5: mm-hmm.
2: yes.
0: to cases, accusations of mm-hmm. sexual abuse. Mm-hmm. Was there's a, not even when there's a video showing that he did it.
5: He did
0: and it. You know, it's how in this society we like to treat issues like that with levity.
5: Mm-hmm.
0: Like, it's not that serious now. Shebi Didi, that's how one actor come out and say, Shebi Didi raper. And it was a setup. Even if they set you up, you don't have sense.
2: Exactly. You don't know,
0: like, is that a child that is no. what you want to do.
5: A child.
0: You've always been a pedophile.
2: Exactly.
0: If they set you up with a child, if you're not a pedophile, you should know that you should not do anything with that mm-hmm. child. So please, let's stop saying it doesn't mean that
5: he did it. He did
0: it. He's an ex-convict. He's a sexual assault.
2: Yes.
0: Person.
2: It was proven that
0: yeah, and he's gone to jail for it.
2: Exactly.
0: Anyway, Adiolu from Ikeja says, a question was raised about whether ex-convicts should be accepted back into society after serving their sentences. My view is yes. Once a person has served the punishment imposed by the law, they have paid their debt to society and deserve an opportunity to rebuild their lives. Rehabilitation is one of the objectives of the correctional system, and many former offenders become productive members of society when given a second chance. However, acceptance does not mean we abandon wisdom or caution. It is also worth noting that Nigerian correctional centers generally do not permit conjugal visits. A female visitor, even if she is the inmate's wife, is ordinarily not allowed to have private sexual relations with a prisoner during visit. As a society, we should encourage accountability, rehabilitation, and lawful reintegration while maintaining respect for the rules governing correctional facilities. And yeah, I agree with you. You know, according to the law, you shouldn't, even if you watch movies, you see that there's a limit to how much you can relate with a prisoner when you go as a visitor, mm-hmm. right? I'm just really
2: so how did this
0: concerned about how
1: I told this you artificial yeah. insemination. I've told you she could have just done. I'm serious.
2: You should send her out of here.
0: Or maybe the baby's pre what did they call it?
1: Maybe she when took the child is born yeah.
0: before
2: so
0: the due date.
2: How many months?
0: 7 months.
2: November
0: now.
2: And this
0: December,
2: is
0: January, February, March, April, May, June. 7 months.
2: Seven months.
0: Maybe the child is pre.
1: I've told you guys what happened. Okay, that's what happened.
2: All right. As long as we're happy with that explanation.
0: I want to believe that's what
3: I don't want to believe.
1: Patricia.
2: But you do know that this one that we're saying correctional, our correctional facilities actually work in the way they are meant to work. That's another question. Because at least we had a case of Bob Risky.
0: Oh yeah, speaking of Bob Risky, I saw a report. Oh my god, I hope I can still find it. Where I think it was one of the officials at correctional centers that was saying that he had access to certain treatments that a prisoner shouldn't have.
2: Yes. That's what I mean by a correctional facility, that he actually is working. Because we are saying how someone who serves a term, you know, and I totally agree. Of course, you have paid your debt to society, mm-hmm. but there are some offenses that you need rehabilitation for. And those correctional facilities, are they actually giving that rehabilitation? If you are seeing things where, like in this case,
1: could have probably gotten special treatment because he was a former.
0: Yeah. So I found a report, an independent investigative panel set up by the federal government to investigate the detention conditions of Bob Risky, revealed that he was kept in a soundproofed cell. They said he enjoyed extraordinary privileges, mm-hmm. including the use of mobile phones across two custodial centers in Lagos. And the panel said that these privileges were far beyond what is permissible under Nigerian correctional law. They also recommended the prosecution of VDM over allegations, but over allegations of data privacy violations and incitement. You remember that during that period, VDM had posted a voice note, you know, of the conversation.
1: Yeah, with
0: and now this is a panel set up by the federal government, by the way. So that's to tell you that there are loopholes.
1: Yeah,
2: exactly. So that kind of person center. Now, how are you sure that the person has?
1: But it's not just even with Nigerian prisons; it's most prisons as well. Some people are treated differently from others. So
2: that kind of thing. How are you sure the person now knows that, okay, I've committed a crime and I need to pay for it, or I need to be
0: given
2: you're giving the person kind of special treatment, so how am I supposed to change? You've just told me, oh, just come here, let me lock you in one place, but I'll treat you right, just for full society that you are actually, you have changed,
1: serving time.
0: It's sad and unfortunate, like, right, that that's still things like that are found in our system. Although we may want to say, oh, it's not just in Nigeria. Yeah, but let's talk about the ills in our society. I also wanted to speak to the fact that our government needs to do more for ex-convicts. Now, by do more, I mean because of the kind of society we're in, that there's a lot of, and it's not just Nigeria, there's a certain kind of stigma that, you know, follows you if you've been to prison and back. Maybe landing, soft landing can be provided for people like that if they have proven to have changed and have proven to be more respectable member of society that can now be rehabilitated back into the society, right? I think the government can do more in providing landing for them, maybe provide job opportunities for them and just help them to start a new life. Because if a person in that nature gets back into society and there's nothing for you, there's high tendency that you go back to crime.
3: And how do they prove that they are changed?
0: Of course, I mean, that's the work of the correctional center officers.
1: Like, they have like recordings, like records of them, what they do in the prison and all that.
0: It's
1: and
0: part
1: also
0: of
1: they have parole officers as well.
3: You could
1: officers
3: have you could meet have them. Record of them and what they do in prison, but the actual thing the person is guilty of, how, okay, for example, if someone steals, okay, and then the person is convicted for stealing, proving that this person is a changed person probably would be maybe if the person is being kept somewhere with
2: maybe
3: some goods,
2: need to work with and work then, with a supermarket or
3: and
2: something
3: person, yes and person didn't take anything. If it's someone that was convicted for molestation and then the person, there is a child around the person and the person didn't try to molest the child. Yeah. That's how to prove. But bringing out someone from the prison and say the person has gone through correctional activities and now the person is changed.
0: So
3: we haven't seen, okay, for me, that's not you proving it. The person has served his term, but we are not sure if the person has changed for real. Because a person, okay, for example, I read something in the news about a man that was sentenced to prison. And the person stayed for 22 years for murder, came out, and then killed his mom. So how do we prove that this person has changed?
0: So one of the requirements to be granted pardon by the government is that you have a track record of good behavior,
1: yeah,
0: while in custody. Yes. Mm-hmm. Yeah. Now, I do understand Patricia's concern about how do you know indeed that a person has changed. While that is valid, I still think that we can still do better in providing soft landing for ex-convicts. Mm-hmm. Because if such is not provided, it's a leeway for them to always go back to crime. And in our society that we're still trying to rid of criminals, mm-hmm. right? It would be worse to bring people from prison to come add to the number of criminals that we already have. Yeah. I just needed to put that.
2: I also think that there needs to be also a reorientation too of people outside.
0: People
2: do not have this mindset. Mm-hmm. To everybody, oh, you've gone to prison.
0: They don't even
2: know the laws guarding going to prison for crimes, the fact that there are correctional facilities. Let's not even leave that, okay, those ones have their own loopholes, right? So there has to be like a reorientation too for us outside.
0: Yeah.
2: Mm-hmm. Like, okay, this person has served term, this person has paid their debt, so you now, while you can tread with caution, do not shut that person.
0: Yes. Yeah, I agree with you.
1: So I feel that sensitization is very important, because most times these people, out of depression and frustration, they go back to their evil ways, mm-hmm. and they just feel, okay, I'd rather be in there than be out here.
0: And the truth is,
1: nobody cares.
0: The criminal world is always ready to have them.
1: Yeah, they're always ready to have them, but because they have their group in there.
2: Welcome back.
1: So it's better they go back. They do whatever they have to do to go back, because at least they will have food, they will have friends to talk to, and all that. So they see those people in there as their people. Mm-hmm. But when they come out, everybody's looking at them like, ah, this one, no, I don't want to associate. And it can be very disheartening, actually.
2: Definitely.
5: It depends on the crime, really. For me, it depends on the crime.
2: For Patricia
0: is not still like somebody that we
1: Patricia is a judge.
5: Patricia, I'm not saying he doesn't deserve a second chance. But I am saying that I would not give you that second chance with my eyes closed.
0: Mm-hmm.
2: Of course,
0: caution.
2: You tread with caution. Exactly.
0: It's still important.
2: To note, guys, when Oiza asked, "Do you believe in second chance?" I was the only one that said it depends.
1: I wonder. Now coming with the crucifixion.
5: I said yes, I believe in second chance.
0: Are you sure?
5: Yes, I do. Yes, I do. But my point here is, how do we know that this person has changed?
0: Well, how would you know if you don't give them a chance?
1: Just give them a chance, but thread with caution.
5: That's why I said it depends on the crime. If it's something like, okay, maybe the person stole, right? Yes, you can be employed, but there will just be a close monitoring. That's why I said it depends on the crime. There are crimes a person would commit. Me, I would not give a second chance. If you molest a child, I will not give you a second chance to come near my child. Then if you commit murder, me, I will not give you a second chance. I'm saying my own. I won't give you. But if it's something Patricia. Like stealing, you know, that one is...
0: I get you. Chidi from Rashidi says, women like to use themselves for experiment. I don't know why. Samuel says, good afternoon. Please, let's be real. Things go down in correctional facilities.
1: Exactly. Mm-hmm.
0: If you're a VIP inmate. And I mean, we just read a report.
2: So, because if you're calculating, then things went down.
1: She was having conjugal visits with him.
2: Remember to June?
1: She was definitely going there, or maybe she carried her doctor there, like I said.
0: Call for investigation. Because.
2: Yes!
0: Now we want to investigate. Is the baby preterm?
1: Artificial insemination.
0: I beg you, June. Anyway, ladies, a guy has been trending for saying some. Darndest things, like a kid. You know that show, Kids say the darndest things. Yes, I'm gonna quickly play the video and then we'll get into the conversation.
6: If they encourage, God forbid, but many said it is song. If they encourage any of my family members, get me Uruba. If they encourage my wife, I will not pay ransom. I will remarry because they have slept with her. Bros. It is in me that I cannot stand another man sleeping with my woman. If they sleep with my wife, who I'm married today, I don't leave her. Please, so I will leave her. But if bandits, take advantage of my woman, they do make Lemo, they force and round, gang bang. I will not date that woman. Please forgive me.
0: God, is it make we forgive him? So is he forgiven?
1: Forgiving for what? He should go away. The bandits should collect him as well.
0: So I mean, this video has been making rounds, and to be honest, I have seen a number of men calling him out on it, on especially on social media. Men have been like, "Nah, this is a very stupid thing to say."
2: Very.
0: Right, your woman goes through such an excruciating experience, and what you're concerned about is the fact that she's being raped. You know, you're not bothered about the fact that about the mental torture. And about all of the other things that happened to
2: her. You know something, in fact. No, I'm not even bothered with the... I'm bothered, but I'm not going to hit on the fact that he said he's not going to marry her again because, according to him, they have taken turns on her.
0: Mm-hmm.
2: But he said that he will abandon her. Now, it's one thing to pay the ransom and make sure that she's safe at home and now say, okay, now that you're safe, let's talk. I can't marry you anymore because I can't stand the fact that men have... the bandits have touched you. But it's another thing that you are not only saying you are not going to, you can't stand the fact that men have touched you, you are going to abandon her.
0: You not pay the ransom
2: to die and to be used anyhow. Like, what kind of thinking is that? Is he, and he asks us to forgive him. You can't be forgiven. This person does not deserve a second chance.
1: So some people just lack emotional intelligence.
0: Mm.
1: Like, you just come on a podcast, I think there's a thing that they inhale in this podcast, and when they enter the room, they start speaking like people that are the totally mic is senseless. Powerful.
0: The moment you're talking to the mic, it would be like you should be confessing.
1: I don't understand how you sit down and the only thing that concerns you, like, this is somebody that you claimed you love. I'm married. You're not even concerned. Oh, what is actually happening to her? Is she even going to come out alive? The first thing you're coming to say is, oh, you will abandon her. And then, please, this one, according to Nonso, he doesn't deserve. Please, if there's this thing the judge hits, judge him and let him be crucified, because it doesn't make sense.
0: I think my problem, even in that video, aside what he said, is the other men in the room that were laughing.
2: They were laughing.
0: You know, which is the reason I agree with you that people don't have emotional intelligence. Like, what's funny about that?
2: Like,
0: and it also tells the kind of mindset that you have.
2: Mm-hmm.
0: If a fellow man says that, and the next thing you think you should do is to laugh. Like, shouldn't it's that be a cause for concern for you? It's like, funny. Hold up, your wife was kidnapped and you're going to leave her there. You'd rather go get married again? Like, is that how disposable she is?
2: Yeah, she's a cop.
1: And disposable I'm cop. Looking at it. It may not even be your wife. The ones that were laughing in the room. What about if it's your mother? Mm-hmm. What about if it's your sister? What about if it's your niece? Do you understand? It can be anybody. And then you say you will abandon her and leave her there just because she was... You don't even know what it is for somebody to go... Like I was telling Oizan Choma yesterday. I saw it on one of my friend's posts. A lady named... like NYSC, she was abducted. And her father had practically sold everything. They said they wanted 50 million. And then he provides the 50 million. The 50 million is with him and he's calling us. Okay, let me speak to my daughter before you will even collect your money. And the girl picks up the phone and she's like, even if you give them this money, I will kill myself when I come out. And they're asking why. And before you know it, they even shoot her there and then because of what she has said. And they find out that they've been raping her for the past 14 days that she's been there. So you don't even care about what the person is going through emotionally, physically, everything. And then you sit there and you're saying, God forbid and God forgive you. Even God himself would send you to hell for this thing you just said.
0: Patricia.
5: For me, I have no problem with the other men in that podcast laughing. I have no problem with that because, you know, people can actually laugh at your stupidity. You know, you might actually be saying something and it's that laughter is not coming from, I'm just saying, it might not really be coming from the fact that what you're saying is funny, but they're just laughing at the fact that you're making stupid comments. Now that guy in question, if you ask me, I would say such a person doesn't love anybody.
2: Only himself.
5: Yeah. Right, so him saying that kind of a thing, he's and then saying it in a podcast. Podcast, you're not supposed to go there and lie. Now, we shouldn't expect them to lie.
1: We're not saying lie, but at least
5: to hear you.
1: Filter your words.
5: No, want to hear you. Want to it gives you a hint of who this person is.
2: Mm.
5: If everybody goes to podcast to, you know, filter their words, then it just seems as if we are not getting to know them. At least this one now, people around him already have an idea of
2: who he
5: what
2: is.
5: To expect from him.
2: But funny enough, so Uma will see fall for him.
1: Before well, God, they don't fall for Baba
5: Ijeoma. You can't hold people. You can't tell people not to do whatever they want with themselves.
2: Yeah. Mm-hmm.
5: But when you do it, you're accountable to yourself.
2: Mm. Yeah.
5: You won't expect me to come and be showing you sympathy.
2: Mm-hmm.
5: And then, because people, you saw these things and you went ahead to get yourself involved.
2: Mm.
5: Just like this woman we're talking about now, the fashion designer.
2: Mm-hmm.
5: If tomorrow something happens and I decide to be mean with my comments, nobody has the right to come and tell me, don't say what you, don't talk like that.
2: Mm.
5: Because this person has actually seen, you know who you're getting involved with. You're seeing it. And then when something now happens, you expect my sympathy. Yeah, I don't give sympathy for free.
0: So are you saying that if this guy marries now and they kidnap his wife and the wife goes to marry, you not sympathize with
5: if this guy marries now and something happens to his wife, okay, me, I will not sympathize, because the woman you're getting married to saw this thing,
1: exactly,
2: this video,
5: you and saw it and you went ahead.
2: She thought she'd be different. She don't know what,
0: like Annie, she didn't know
2: in this social
0: Annie,
2: media age and time.
0: I thought you just agreed that Annie may not know what happened to Baba Ijeoma.
2: She did not know.
1: What is your problem? She may not. Now, two things are giving her too much stress.
2: She may not know, yes. She was at home.
5: So she wasn't.
1: She wasn't emotionally down. She wasn't aware. We all saw what Annie went through now.
5: So if you decide to, if you see a red flag and you decide to walk into it, you have no right to make other people feel bad for not sympathizing with you.
2: Mm.
1: Okay. So, my dear brother, I put it to you that you should just go to a monastery, because at this point,
2: don't marry anybody.
0: Actually, I wanted to read a few of the comments I, you know, went through under that post. Of course, who is like he, a typical. I don't.
1: Oh no!
2: Because these days now, everybody just puts up a mic. You know, just sets up camera. It's part of what annoys me. Like,
5: there's money now. Social media is paying.
1: That one, nobody will pay him for that thing that he opened his mouth to say.
5: No, but this will trend. It's trending now.
2: It's trending actually now.
1: It's trending because of his abilities. I did not see it.
2: Asked who he is now. People will Google and find out who he is.
0: So this person says, with all due respect, this shows one thing. You take women as mere properties, items of use, misuse and disuse, at best, a material for your pleasure. If they take your sister or mother, will you disown them?
5: Exactly.
2: And that one is not sleeping with his sister or his mother.
5: Them, no.
2: That's the difference.
0: And I think another one that caught me, I really hope I find it. Yeah. This person says, the saddest part is that some men hear, my wife was kidnapped, in quotes, and we immediately worry about her body instead of her safety.
2: Mm-hmm. That is it.
0: Because
2: he's not thinking about, how is she doing? Yeah. How is she feeling? And in a case where that kind of thing, it's most of the time they want to sleep, they will rape that person. Most of the time.
1: Those bandits.
2: So you're not thinking of how that affects her. You are thinking of the fact that other men have touched her.
0: Access your wife.
2: Adeolu
0: from Ikeja says, ladies of the dish, in criminology, there is a term called recidivism, I guess.
2: Mm-hmm.
0: A recidivist is a person who repeatedly engages in wrongdoing or criminal conduct despite previous warnings, punishment, or opportunities to change. While society should encourage rehabilitation and offer a plan to reform, repeat of

biblical references. I use the story of David as well. Esther, Queen Esther, you know, being in a place where she was a woman of influence at the time, and she was a queen, but, you know, with the attack on her people, and her uncle had said to her, listen, you're sitting pretty in your castle, right? You think that the trouble is not going to come to your doorstep. Don't think you're going to be, you know, exempted from this. It will get to you soon. The fact that your people are in danger, you will be, you know, affected by it. And from that, and her being able to use her voice beyond the fear of approaching the, you know, the king, you know, she went into a fast. She made sure that she prayed about it, and she summoned that courage. I would say even God giving confidence as well to approach the king, to speak up for her voice to be heard, because she knew that her silence would cost not only her but her people as well, right? So silence is very costly. Another thing that I will be sharing with you is that someone is learning from your example. I touched on that just a little bit earlier on. And this is where I want people to really, really think. Many of us underestimate how much we are being watched. You think you're just, and I get it. You know, sometimes you're just like, I just want to be on my own and just do my work and just mind my business and, you know, drink water. People are watching. Your younger sister is watching you. Your daughter is watching you. A colleague is watching you. Students are watching you. Those children at church that you probably don't pay attention to, they're watching you. Someone is observing how you communicate, how you handle conflict, how you express yourself, how you advocate for yourself, your children. In fact, let's even stop here for a second. Remember, and I've said this 1,001 times, children don't do what you tell them to do. They do what they see you do. What they see you do. If they grow up in an environment where mommy or daddy seems a bit timid to speak up for themselves or to articulate themselves or to make sure that their voices are being heard, this could be copied by your children. You wonder why she's not sticking up for herself or standing up for herself, or he's afraid to make his, you know, his concerns known. They're watching you do it. They see everything. You know, one of the things that Yeti Williams of Lagos Moms always says, she says, you're raising adults. And I like that, because that sort of like woke me up to understand that when we seek children, sometimes we want to dumb down the conversations. And I get it. There are certain words that you know that they may not understand for now, which is fine. But in general, when you are talking to them, communicate. Just communicate with them. Speak to them, have conversations with them. Understand that you're raising adults, even if they are children. And I say this to say that even the things that you're doing, the things that you just feel are inconsequential, they are seeing it and they are copying it. They are sponges, especially in their formative years. They are just soaking up everything that they are seeing. And so if finding your voice was never a priority for you because you are very comfortable where you're at, you are now an adult, you've probably, you know, been able to establish yourself, you don't really need to, like, who am I really communicating with? This is not okay, my wife, the people that I know and that know me, they understand me fine, and that's you know. But like I mentioned, finding your voice is beyond you. Right, you finding your voice for yourself is step one, is stage one. Now do it for your children. Let them grow up in an environment where they are learning to speak up for themselves and learning to communicate, because daddy and mommy are able to communicate, are able to express themselves, are able to articulate themselves as well. They're able to handle conflict well. There are some children that you see on social media and you're just like, oh my goodness, that is a 5-year-old or a 60-year-old in a 5-year-old's body, because they're able to properly regulate their emotions and communicate. Like, okay, this is what's going on with me. You made me sad. You made me unhappy. And they're communicating better than some 30-year-olds. And one of the things that I know I see in the comment section, which I always, always like to, you know, reiterate, is people saying things like, this shows, or this is a reflection of the environment that child is growing up in. This is a reflection of the parenting. This is a reflection of what that child

the seeing. It's either mommy or daddy is able to articulate themselves very well. That's the reason why their child is able to do that. So if you've never been interested in learning or in figuring out how to express yourself, do it for your children, because your kids will do exactly as they see you do, not necessarily what you tell them to do. It is 37 minutes past 5. Let's take a break, and when we get back, I will be sharing more with you. We're still speaking about finding your voice. This is The Blueprint, where we have conversations that shape the future. My name is Ifunanya. Stick around.

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0: We discuss.
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1: Our friends on WhatsApp are in with messages. I work as a contract staff in one of the banks. We work like Jackie, but get paid peanuts in Nigeria. And Nigeria is just built on a way to oppress the common man.
0: We interview.
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0: 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Lagos talks.
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0: We discuss.
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2: Our friends on WhatsApp are in with messages. I work as a contract staff in one of the banks. We work like Jackie, but get paid peanuts in Nigeria. And Nigeria is just built on a way to oppress the common man.
0: We interview.
5: Where did this all start from?
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1: How many conductors learn driving before they drive bus?
2: 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Why did they reverse for roundabout?
3: I said we.
2: Yeah, we are the chosen generation.
4: I know. Yeah, this morning they said Nigeria could learn loan. Man, no, we said about the borrowers.
5: And when you reach Supreme Court, and sometimes if you sit on there 30 years,
6: they never go to deliver judgment. They go, they say, where are you? They say, ooh.
7: Not allowed.
8: Our president has said that he's thanking Nigerians for believing in his
2: government. Ooh, man, come on,
9: how are you? Who ever thought you could prefer the traffic in Lagos? Yes, guys, that's what happens when you join the wise men of comedy on It's Okay with OK.
1: We have two political parties. All these other small ones, an after party now.
10: So why people no go listen to that God? Don't
4: you know they loud?
2: Nobody know. One of the people that know you.
6: This Alamo has been used to help people.
2: To save mankind.
11: Maybe they can infuse the two, like some bitter okay, tiger nuts.
7: Tiger bitters.
11: Yeah, tiger bitters.
9: Yes, guys, so join Okeba Kasi, Dandy Humorous, Senator Comedian, A Cappella, and The Only Eye Slomo on It's Okay with OK on Lagos Talks 91.3. Every Monday through Fridays from 6 p.m. to 7 p.m. Yes, guys, it's okay with you. It's okay with OK.

0: Okay, 20 minutes gone past 6 o'clock is the 6 o'clock hour here on It's Okay with Okay and the Wise Men of Comedy. Yes, we are here because we're usually here at this time.
1: Yes,
0: to keep you company. And I'm here with the Senator!
1: Yes,
0: Senator in the building.
1: Hello, well, we are here because we're here.
0: Yes, we are here on this beautiful, cool Tuesday evening.
1: Ah, ice lomo.
0: Oh, really? Just let me even see. How has it been, ice lomo?
1: Ice been,
0: He's enjoying his time.
1: I met ice in the UK 2 years ago. He was really putting some people on ice.
0: Oh. So, in down, on top some kind.
1: You know the follow
0: our people.
1: I'm stressing life.
0: I mean, going like, it's good. Anyway,
1: see you come for a show. I be supposed to come that show, but my brother, I make one kind of space where I make like this. No, now I realize, London no be boy state.
0: Which expense? I be go use money do investments.
1: Baba.
0: It's not investment. You know, like
1: investment. Well, you can call it investment because the time to come, the business go expand. So
0: no that investment at all. Just you know, carry money go invest in this. I walk up with it going like.
1: No, invest.
0: No, be that one.
1: No, be that kind of investment. Carry that kind of big money put for walk up.
0: People they do ammo. All down or die. You know. Let's find some kind.
1: Oh, no, what to do at my hand? What to do my hand? You say what's my hand? Oh, maybe my wristwatch. Yes,
0: yeah.
1: But that's a favorite. It's a favorite. We're there. We're there.
0: We're pushing. We're

0: Christian Will.
1: Aslamo no be MMM. You know say Aslamo back then, Aslamo, you know say a musician in B. So the money we want to shoot a music video, now I first put out for MMM. So if you bust out, you go shoot 4D or 5D video. As they said, the man don't die from that Russia. I don't know. It wasn't a Russian man, I'm the MMM. As the guy died, you know, so Aslamo music video just freeze.
2: Hey,
1: can you fight? August first week, you get response. Now, so as long as you do, yeah, now, everybody know your story. Maybe I don't already go rent dancers. The boys don't even go buy jacket. Hey, or more, they do their steps.
2: In practice. On the MMM cast.
1: As the day where you're supposed to pick up now for MMM. Oh, man. So, she like this.
2: How long ago was MMM safe?
1: Now, Aslamo could give us the exact date because he still remembers what they did to him. So everywhere just crash. Baba music video hang.
2: Try.
1: You don't pay for camera for supposed to be like for five days or 4 days where they go shoot.
2: I'm trying to Google it now.
1: You know, even see money for one day.
2: His name is Mavrodi Mondial.
1: If I tell me say that the name you look for now, Aslamo know Mavrodi now. He writes the man name, paste off for house. Every day they pray, God, chase Mavrodi for me.
2: But is MMM even the first Ponzi scheme there?
1: No, Ponzi scheme, not the Nigeria. Nigeria, the full country, not full Ponzi. Now, you don't understand. All this is what they call it. No. You know, it's not Ponzi.
2: Na Ponzi.
1: Na Ponzi, now.
2: The other Ponzi that have happened, but I think Ponzi's have reduced now. Ponzi's have reduced now.
1: They had to now.
2: Everyone learn lesson.
1: They had to. They never learn finish. Nigeria has not a tool left.
2: Oh, you know, they always be in the
1: generation. We have people in Badon so recently. Yeah.
2: There will always be a new generation.
1: Like, know that one.
2: New generation of people that will fall for any.
1: Because this they never Ponzi will happen. Anybody who's a bit of my life, I bet, give us that.
2: Yeah, I didn't hear about the new Ponzi.
1: Oh, yeah. There was a new
2: people Ponzi. Are falling for Ponzi.
1: Yeah. They fall for Ponzi, my brother. Relax. When government know they do anything for them, they will fall for Ponzi.
2: But anyway, Ponzi are still greed, yeah.
1: Well, you call it like that.
2: Okay, I'm trying to Google it now. They lost over. Hey,
1: Kevin. Lost over here.
2: No fewer than 950 investors have reportedly lost. This was as at January.
1: I know it's around January. But I heard it was
2: lost over $200,000.
1: I tell you, say my life, I know they take them play. So it's called CBET.
2: CBET?
1: Yeah, CBET.
2: There was CBEX one time.
1: But he said CBET. But I think it's CBEX or something.
2: There was CBEX. I know about CBEX. Was that January? Okay.
1: Yes, now I'm in the talk. So
2: this January.
1: Thank you very much.
2: CBEX are like since last year now.
1: No, which is last year.
2: This is another one, Asha. There was CBEX. Now we're seeing a dollar they go use to down.
1: Now dollar they take do down.
2: Eh.
1: But I don't know.
2: I'm a journalist.
1: I don't know this one, sir.
2: They go change
1: King money. Talker one.
2: They go change money to
1: and
2: dollar
1: they
2: use them. So you know what the normal
1: is? So they'll change it, 10 naira to dollar. And what happens?
2: That put inside one account and they'll be doing one routine thing every day, like maybe. So what they usually do initially, Ponzi schemes are very plain, clean. Bring money, bring two people. You win something, or you get this return. After a while, last time we work, they use actual economic activity. They do like say you actually do an economic activity, like maybe they work.
1: Okay.
2: Like there was one that they called Rockstarly one time.
1: Rockstarly.
2: And there was one called Rockstarly.
1: I mean they underlook this color.
2: So Rockstarly,
1: this guy knows a whole lot of this.
2: I didn't put money. I was aware of all of these things.
1: That
2: Rockstarly,
1: I go there where.
2: Wait now.
1: You know the structure. They tell me say the tradition.
2: If I don't know, I will go know. I can suppose know. I go fit talk about them on radio.
1: Only you they talk them. And the journalists know this way.
2: People know them now.
1: They don't know.
2: So that Rockstarly, you know what they now did?
1: Mm-hmm.
2: They now made it seem as if this is a job. Advertising platform.
1: Okay.
2: That we normally have clients that we advertise for. Mm-hmm. So you as a Rockstarly person, you sign up with a Rockstarly platform, you put some money or something, then you're now able to subscribe to like I think 30 days of the work on the platform. So that work is that you pick up any
1: I slumber say
2: You pick up any you pick up any what's it called, any advert on the platform and post it on maybe Facebook or X or anywhere.
1: Okay.
2: Then you now come back and prove that you have done the work, so you now get paid for that task.
1: Okay.
2: But you know, so you don't put money already, don't you already commit some kind of amount to enter the platform, so to have access to all of that. The idea is that many sharp people work well so that they go fig make more money past the money when they put inside. You know, so that was what people were doing. Rockstar League came and then that one crashed. And then there was there's some other ones too, but I know CBEX now came. There was MMM. There was another one and Zafond. So Zafond. There was one called Zafond. So Zafond, I think it was 2015 or so. So 2015 or 2014, Zafond. That one had one of the first crypto that time. That one, you would just be referring people under you, so you have downlines.
1: I slowly say
2: it's according to my research. About
1: the breakdown.
2: Don't worry, I didn't do it, so it's my research.
1: This should be your research.
2: People, I saw people that made money from it, people that cried from it. So Zafond came that time, and I think Bitcoin was maybe like $500 that time in 2015 or thereabouts. You know, but people made money from Zafond until it didn't crash. But I'm still surprised that people are still getting into all these things. I think it's a matter of naivety. Many people, every day, thousands of children are born. It also means that every day, thousands of children are becoming of age.
1: That's nothing like journalists.
2: I know Duano. I'm just very
1: knowledgeable of this.
2: About it's because it's our work now. We must read about it.
1: Not be a colleague.
2: Why would they come every morning, come read news or to talk about the news? We don't read about the news now. We don't understand what's
1: happening. You will also read the structure because now you just
2: display the instruction.
1: You display the structure now.
2: And so you know when you don't, if you know something, it gives you confidence to teach people about it. Not to do it to run away from it. You know, so I mean, MMM. I don't know, Sha. MMM came. People lost their life savings on MMM because they were thinking this is a way out of poverty. Hey, You know what I'm saying? Nah, based on me, you could also.
1: Okay, I did the test, so, man.
2: I'm telling Iceland that did. Which one did he do?
1: He did MMM.
2: MMM, Abi. But that thing didn't make any sense. Why do people believe that thing? What are you producing that's making you collect and as what they call that thing, self? Provide help. Where's the money coming from?
1: I call it, don't ask you.
2: Provide, give help. It's my turn to take and provide and give help and provide, get help and provide help to who?
1: Toby.
2: So everyone started doing it.
1: MMM was a disaster.
2: MMM brought tears and sorrow to people.
1: They chop a capella up to 4 million.
2: Ah! Mm. Are you serious? Nah.
1: He did not chop some money. You understand?
2: He didn't make more than he invested. You know the thing about that thing is greed. You put more money, hoping that at least if I just put this money, I could collect more.
1: No, but for somebody,
2: but that's the money where you put. They don't use and give another person any money.
1: But if they talk for somebody like Islamona, maybe one shoot video. He had a genuine reason. You understand?
2: Nobody saying you get. What is the fundamental economic activity that MMM is doing or was doing at the time? People didn't ask that question. They don't have a factory where they produce things that people can buy, valuable things like goods or services. Or it was just one bring money. Now you can collect money from center. May I give Uke Bakasi? Because he don't request for help.
1: They say erosion. Erosion put money where you take future to Baba for in this song. When MMM finish with erosion, now to my mind go future. You couldn't future to Baba again, though. Now to my mind can't go future. What?
2: Even that CBEX was in Ibadan because I know that they were scattering their offices in. They had office.
1: They get office now.
2: That will make people believe. So you know what happens? I think what happens is that the main frauds The main frauds are not in Nigeria. They're just using people that are gullible people in Nigeria to make it seem as if it's legitimate. Because when you see office and you see banner, you see them having meetings, you go see they're legal and correct thing. But if you know probe, you don't go know. But I think we've come a long way. We've learned a lot. Before, almost every other year, you hear about one Ponzi scheme or the other.
1: Yeah.
2: You know?
1: Yeah, but
2: anyway. And people have learned, you know. Ponzi schemes have always been in existence. I think they stopped doing it in other countries where people were more enlightened. So they were now moving towards areas of the world where people are not really.
1: Maybe Africa. Maybe Africa.
2: You want sharply make money, sharp, sharp.
1: No say, you know, but MMM as they do for Nigeria, where people go down. Maybe just don't say people like Zimbabwe, Zambia, they don't
2: finish. They have fresh meat. But fresh meat. Because the average Joe now, in fact, everybody, they suspect everybody nowadays. So the average Joe doesn't fall anymore as much as. Especially when you're born once, twice, three times. But apart from MMM, there have been other scams in Lagos and, you know, in Nigeria. No?
1: Yes, no, not matter now. Like going on loan, to collect loan from.
2: That one is even the current. I don't know, yeah. Perhaps arguably a scam. But there was one time that I saw Kuru. Around Yaba that year, many years ago. That day, I was about to travel. I think I was going back to school or something. I was going to school. So I can't travel, go Yaba. May I go buy me new clothes? I may just carry and go. As I just was going now. And also one guy. Guy has Chabal Max or something.
1: So you're confusing a bad guy?
2: No, even that. That won't even give it away. The guy gets Chabal Max, but when you follow me talk like saying before I'm like Benin Republic or something.
1: Oh, you're gonna have this guy scan that year.
2: He called the government guy, say, he's looking for one location, blah blah blah. He was speaking as if he couldn't speak English very well,
1: like French,
2: yeah, like person who is like from Francophone country.
1: Yes, that's what they come aside at that time.
2: So, He's looking for one bus stop or one office. I don't know. I said, I don't know. I just talk to me in the go. I don't know. Me ask another person. Now, another guy can't come.
1: Can't begin to tell you, see that guy. He come from France.
2: Did he ask you?
1: Come from Gabon. What did he ask you?
2: The guy saying, go get money.
1: The guy did hear, sis. He just did complain to me. I just did look at him. He get money. This, that.
2: So, me will follow and go. Wait, me will hear you talk.
1: Come on, go. You go there and they can't convince you. Oh my God!
2: There's that one. There's another one. And
1: you said they want money for color wallet. Yes, those people.
2: Sometimes
1: they say the whole chemical.
2: Then that's the common. That was the one that used to. So they bring some brown paper. They do some tricks. Put inside one foamy water. Bring out like five. That kind of 500 naira. Wait, 500 naira go come out. He goes, this is my ticket to.
1: I'm over as a
2: to escape poverty. This is my ticket to escape poverty. So see this chemical, and I only this one remain like this. So,
1: say, but if you
2: drop money, you go figure out money together. You go bring, I go bring. You can go buy plenty of that chemical. Come wash money, come share. But this one, I used to do this one. I don't finish.
1: One of my friends, the great topper like this are the Japanese. The man is now a British man. Our former director for Flatmates. Birmingham. That time, that's so one of my friends, the auntie, we just noticed she couldn't carry their TV. They work out, they follow her more. They don't already job her, collect her bar already.
2: That thing they happen though.
1: Yeah, now. So on our TV, now the people are saying, go sell anything where if you sell.
2: Yes.
1: Because they go wash more money. Now, as they see her carry TV, they move. She don't first come to the house. She took
2: some. Are they always hypnotized or what?
1: Yes, now, before uncle. Small job.
2: They come, they go. Because I don't see the one, I don't hear the one about the one, they just get, they go sell their things or steal something or withdraw their money from the
1: ATM. Yes, now, you go withdraw money. You understand? You go just there, they tell cashier straight the amount you want, you don't write them. If the cashier want even they talk with you, you don't even want to know. Because then you put your face straight. So they don't give you the 100,000. Bah, you go move.
2: That's why it's not good.
1: Take off, go drop for them.
2: To be alone.
1: What I say, get other things where you fit. Say, make, you know, because when this money comes.
2: And you go look like this neighbor talk, you say, yes, now, this is a big opportunity. You go talk like normal people, they be.
1: Juju, they be normal, baby. Yes. Yes.
2: Juju.
1: I know Juju Day now. they don't use you to take hypnotize you. Mm. Because on a good day, you know, they're not fit.
2: Because they'll tell you to go and come. Yeah, and so much confidence. Go,
1: come, yeah. So now when they carry the TV, they come back the primary school where they do the whole format. Nine boys carry planks.
2: Now come.
1: Follow and they go. So people say the sites, people they come now.
2: Nine and tear.
1: Yeah, no. So now after that whole run where they run.
2: I can never forget that time. It was around that Yaba Tejo Shore area. I was trying to buy something that thing happened.
1: Okay, this is another one happened. For say Kola Wole, what are you really doing with this front pass?
2: No. But I think the average Jew. But they are always coming. They're always coming for Lagos.
1: These are said the juju the day they are ring. He said that for their ring, their power day. Not of experience. Now this
2: but doesn't talk. Some of them are juju. Some of them are not juju. Like in the one that I've seen.
1: I'm about saying that. I'm about probably saying that slap like they clear the jazz from person.
2: I don't know, Shao. But sometimes it takes another person to hold the person now, hold the person down, person shout from the person or something. The one that they do in Computer Village, I think they don't do it anymore anyway. Not like before.
1: Like to sell
2: you go and buy something. Also. There's fufu phone. Now it's normal. There's the one that they will dubiously collect the money with you and give you back. So for example, now you won't buy a phone now. They talk say, and it'll be very expensive. Because you go reason say, oh, money is a good deal. Let me sharply wise up, sharply buy them. All those boys normally call you, that normally also people on the road. You want to buy a phone, maybe for example, let me use this day and age to do it now so people can understand. They go bring maybe iPhone 16. You get. The person may never use phone of 100k before. You go just see iPhone 16. You go talk say how much. iPhone 16 now should maybe around a million or a million plus. They will now offer it to you for like 300k.
1: Yeah.
2: 300k. And you get mine. Maybe you come that place to come actually buy phone. So you get more money for
1: that. Yes, now because of this thing, wait till you come to buy.
2: So they can't call you, so they can't distract you, can't tell you about this deal. And even that money even in your hand. You won't go buy one small phone, you go to use an JJ. You want to see iPhone 16 deal,
1: Because this kind one, God, I ain't doing.
2: They can't talk, say, you can't talk, say, oh no, I don't have to pay 300, maybe now 200 in your hand. Because you won't come buy something in a 200k phone. I told the kid in my hand. He said, "Eh, make him 250 now." I told the kid in my hand. Yeah, come. Yeah, wait. Police decide. Come inside. Come to that corner.
1: Kola Wole does suffer.
2: You can't follow them with the corner. You can't put your sim and put everything. Everything will work. The man want to say, "This your money no do. No do. Kola your money back. Come on your sim. Come on your sim. If you never pay me that, you know, come get the money." But the idea is to collect that money from you and give you back paper.
1: Yes.
2: So they now after you don't come on your scene in disappointment, you're ready. And they're now telling you and making you feel uncomfortable because they're making you feel as if police is watching you guys.
1: Please always say Kola Wole like their agent too. So be careful.
2: So they make you feel as if police is watching you there. You guys should be very quick and smart. You know the way the people normally shame people for not being smart and legal. And sharp, sharp now. Police, you go all come start to the hastened. They will come change money with your hand. So if you say you carry 1,000 like this, bundle.
1: Yeah.
2: They will come give you back. Talk to me sharply, you move back. Say police, they come. You come collect the money. Think it's in your 200k you collect. You go also reach one corner. I might even check this one. Once it's in the first two. Papers and actual money, but the inside now the exact cutting size of 1,000 naira, but a paper like brown paper,
1: newspaper
2: will be the same colors because they could just fold down, so the side could be the same side with 1,000 naira. Just squeeze them for your hand,
1: try.
2: And before you even look back, they don't reach Kuton.
1: James, I beg, help me ask him.
2: You
1: say, how come Kola Wole know all these things? I say now from experience, Kola, they tell us all
2: this. If you go for this Lagos, you're going to see things now. I know, because I didn't speak English for radio. No. This one I've actually experienced it before. That's why I'm telling you like this.
1: Wow, this phone where they give you fake money.
2: Yes, no. But I was very young that time.
1: So they thief your money.
2: I can never forget. So that one, it was maybe at that time 9k in a serious money. I think it was 9k or 7k that was with me.
1: You wanted the 9k to buy phone.
2: You carry 9k. Nobody knows I get 9k. I get 9k. I want to buy maybe one of those Nokia phone or whatever. Yeah.
1: So now you call the feel and say the smart guy. So if you come back,
2: I don't see what kind of deal, blah blah blah. But they didn't take the money from me because I was with my another guy. One of my guys was also around with me.
1: Mm-hmm.
2: So it was when I came, I was like, "Amo, it's just a waste time." So I never realized that. So when I got back came, I said, "Amo, they be tifo."
1: You start to pursue them. You don't pursue them.
2: You pursue my other kind of risk with that one now.
1: No, you don't take it.
2: Pursue and go in to take my money.
1: Okay.
2: But the 9k I had already given to him. I collected my money back.
1: I need to read this particular message to Kola Wole. Nah. So I should say, Kola Wole, only you, Obalandi. Only you, Keja scam. Only you, pause this game. Only you, pregnant neighbor. Pregnant neighbors.
2: Don't be me, oh. They're trying to rope me, you know.
1: Ah, oh my goodness.
2: So if you've seen scam in Lagos that we have not mentioned today, and you're a real Lagos OG,
1: yeah,
2: or Port Harcourt, where are they doing kind of things?
1: Big Tony says, Senator, it's a regular thing in Westminster at Apapa. Right. Oh, wow.
2: Do they still do it today?
1: I don't know. I think not. Tony, you got it. Big Tony, now you got it.
2: All those police are on there everywhere now, so.
1: But then again, I think cash not to the exchange hands like before. No ATM done there now. Mm-hmm. ATM done the POS done there. You understand?
2: Yeah. This one says, Center is so vast with Ponzi schemes from inception. See how bad they mention on the current past color or listen. You see?
1: Nah, lie. Who they talk
2: you
1: to?
2: You see?
1: Like your neighbors.
2: My neighbors. Thank you. Santa is the one that knows. Lion, I agree to you.
1: Lion, I go see for compound, discuss and now. Now your compound. Now your men, them. Everybody here. See, your success. See, can you imagine? See, even they so surprised. Say, Kola will know all these things.
2: Somebody is sending a message here. Says, good evening, the wise men. Please, people should be wary of untouchable TV. They are the latest scam. They just scammed me of my hard-earned money.
1: Are you serious?
2: In pretext to give me 1 million naira. Below is the receipt of the payment they claim to have sent to my account. This is Jackson from my papa.
1: Let me see. Jackson for real?
2: They sent him a screenshot, 1 million naira. I don't know how much he sent to them.
1: It go be all those.
2: What did they tell you? So he now said that this is what they sent to him. Congratulations.

0: S-E-L-A-R-I-E. Salary.
1: Bros, you want to know the salary? Okay, spell turmeric.
2: T-U-R-M-E-R-I-C.
1: Yes, so
2: turmeric.
1: Correct. 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
13: 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Shaw!
14: It's Durant! Oh!
15: Good jab by Lewis, and he looks a lot stronger in this one.
16: And comes out just behind Fernando Alonso.
17: Words to describe it.
18: You're making me nervous.

0: achieve because
1: you saw that last corner kick.
0: Yeah,
1: I thought they were going to beat Spain. Because towards the end, it looked like they were the ones that can come back. But because of that, their quick counter, I realized that it started giving Spain a lot of problems.
0: I think if they had a good striker or winger, I think they would have actually got
1: something. That game went on for another 10 minutes.
0: They are not that good going in the final third. That's just the point.
1: It doesn't matter. Don't they score? Did they qualify for the World Cup? Please. Didn't they score?
0: They came to the World Cup with 7 clean sheets.
1: That's a lot. Up front, they scored. They scored. And that's what it is. Alright, so fans, earlier today Iran and New Zealand for me the most exciting game so far at this tournament. Two of them were very open and nobody was playing haram football. Iran showing why they are very, very strong. Which one? New Zealand as well showing that they were not going to just, you know, pack the boss or whatever. Both of them are going for it in the entire game. Two of that game ended. But right now we've got France taking on Senegal. Interesting game. Let me quickly give you the lineup from that game. Mangan starting goal, as expected for France. Hernandez, Saliba, Upamecano, and Koundé are starting at the back. Saliba playing as a left centre back. Does that not limit his ability?
0: I think as one of the highlights. As one of the highlight defenders in Premier League, I think you should be able to adapt.
1: Adapting doesn't mean you play at your best.
0: I don't think you'll be able to do much. That's what I think.
1: So that's not just adapting. That's you. They are now rendering you almost not useless, but you are not as effective as you will be. You know when you play. That because for Arsenal and for his best performance, he likes to play as a right centre back or sometimes play as a right back. But every time he plays for England, because of Upamecano, they put him, because they can't even bench him. They can't bench him. He's one of the best defenders in the world right now. And so he has to play in the team. And I think his performance, his ability is one of his problems. Because he's so good, they expect him that even at left centre back, he must perform.
0: Yeah, I think the reason why they maybe is being used like that, I think they expect Upamecano to bump forward and it will be the one to be doing
1: Upamecano
0: the...
1: Upamecano cannot play left centre-back. That's the reason they are using him there. Upamecano cannot. You put him at... Even at right centre-back, it's a problem.
0: But I still think it's a rock. I still think Upamecano shouldn't be starting because he's really...
1: Who will start instead?
0: That's another...
1: All of you underrate Upamecano.
0: No, he's not.
1: All of you underrated Upamecano.
0: I'm not saying he's not good. But
1: Rabiot, don't worry. Tchouaméni and Rabiot sit in front of that defense. Doué, Dembélé, Olise, and Mbappé up front. I think the best strike force even in the world right now.
0: I think the coach should just be like, boys, just go and play.
1: Just go and play. Go and enjoy yourself, you know. But let's look at the other side. Of course, Mendy starting goal for Senegal. Diata Koulibaly, who knows a lot of the French players very, very well. Okay. They know themselves. Even Nakate, all of them know themselves very, very well. Koulibaly and Nakate play in the middle, Diouf on the left. And then the two guys playing in front of that defense, Ibrahim Sarr, Kamara, Sadio Mane, who's the captain of the side, plays behind Nicolas Jackson. And already, Tommy, they're already giving France problems. That midfield, for some reason, and okay, were you there the day I was talking to some? Were you part of the people I was telling about the midfield setup
0: of Senegal?
1: You know, France.
0: France, yeah.
1: As good as they are going forward,
0: they don't have any
1: that midfield. I don't see that midfield as a midfield that can boss games.
0: Yeah, they can. They are not real.
1: They
0: are not
1: control.
0: Really, yeah, they are not really compact. They rely more on their attackers. And
1: so
0: unlike
1: them, they throw it forward.
0: Yeah. Now that's what they play now. When they get the ball, they play it fast to the forward. They can't really dominate the midfield.
1: Playing Dembélé as a 10. Would Olise not have performed better as a 10 than, because I think Olise is a bit more versatile. He can pass, he can hold the ball. Dembélé wants to run.
0: I think to me, in my personal opinion, I think Dembélé is more when it comes to work rate, it's actually better than Olise when it comes to work rate.
1: It's not about work rate, you need going forward. You need to create chances. You need to control the game.
0: At the same
1: time, Olise is a better.
0: They are using Tchouaméni and Rabiot, and they need
1: those ones can defend. Those ones are not going to give you anything going forward. You need to create chances. You need to hold on to the ball. You need to, and that's why they are struggling against this Spain, because nobody is holding on to the ball for them. Dembélé is a nine, or at most he plays outright.
0: I think I will start Olise at the 10 row if Kante is playing.
1: Okay, Kante is too old for this. Kante is
0: good. That's the only time I can start.
1: I will play Dembélé. So if you have Tchouaméni and Rabiot, these are two of the best DMs in world football. That's why he plays for Real Madrid, for instance. Right? Why do you need an old? I even think playing N'Golo Kante behind Dembélé,
0: behind Mokone on the bench.
1: You know, so I think the manager overthinking is going to kill this team. But I will play Olise in the middle all day. He can hold on to the ball, because against this very, very robust Senegalese side, we saw them at the African Cup of Nations. We saw the way they play. They would pass you to death. You know, if Morocco was the most exciting team until the final, until they faced Senegal. Senegal totally dominated the midfield in that game. Didn't allow all the Moroccan superstars in the middle. They didn't allow them time and space on the ball. And that's what, you know, Senegal would do, you know, to you. And for anybody who's watching, who's thinking, oh, it's still early days, they will tire out. This Senegalese team, they don't know how to tire. And good for them. Those three minute breaks is enough for them to recover and start all over again. Yeah. They're already creating problems for the team. And I think Olise, I don't know, you probably have to play Mbappe, but Mbappe has promised that he will work more for the team. He said he's going to be a team player. So let's see if he actually does that. He said he will do it.
0: I don't think he can.
1: He said he will do it.
0: I don't think he can.
1: Apparently, they've spoken to him, you know, and he has said he's going to do just that. Head to head between these two sides, don't go far. That 2002 game is the one that everybody in Senegal will be looking at right now and be thinking, you know what? We can do it again. And this team is actually a bit more mature than that team.
0: Yeah.
1: That one against Senegal, that one against France in 2002, that French team in 2002 should never ever lose to Senegal.
0: Yeah,
1: never ever lose to Senegal. You know, but so far both sides are creating chances. The statistics from both sides, it's surprising. France in the last few minutes are finally, you know, starting to gain a lot of possession. Now look at what has happened there. One player trying to run all the way.
0: Yeah.
1: That is what is happening, you know, with France. Rabiot picks up the ball. He wants to run to the front. Tchouaméni picks up the ball. He wants to run. They give the ball to Dembélé. Instead of him to pass, he wants to run to the front. But look at when the Senegalese, when they have the ball, they want to move the ball around. And that's a problem. That's why they have already created about two chances already in the game, and France are yet to create any chance at all. Ooh, what a mistake. That's not Dembélé's strength.
0: This is one of the problems.
1: That's not Dembélé's strength.
0: I think Mbappe's strength of busting and running, and I think that was to be a problem for them.
1: Why? How will that be a problem? If you can put the ball in front of him, let him run.
0: That's good, actually. But then, the way they are rushing the ball.
1: It's not about rushing. Dembélé cannot give you passes. Is it Dembélé? Look at now. After running with the ball all the way, he played it backwards to Upamecano.
0: One of their major problems is, why carry the ball to meet the player that you can pass to?
1: Yeah, it boils down to that creativity. The French, as good as they are up front, they have players up front that just wants to run. They can't pass to save them. It's not, if you don't have it, you don't have
0: so
1: it.
0: So they need a Pogba-like
1: player. You know, a Pogba-like player. And Olise is the only one who has the ability to do that in this team.
0: And
1: Olise is the only one. Cheki wants to run. Cheki will run. Cheki cannot pass. Cheki cannot pass. Cheki will run. Go and check. Most of the goals he scored for City. Big example against Arsenal. Dribbled everybody into the net. Cheki wants to dribble. I'm talking about hold the ball, look up, and pass.
0: They don't have any Pogba. Any player like that in their midfield.
1: Paul Pogba, that was a player. Anyway, it's 15 minutes gone. It's still goalless in this one. I'm hoping that we're not going to see another boring draw today, like we've seen a couple in some games already this season. Later, much later today, there is another game coming up. Iraq will be taking on Norway. I'm particularly interested in that one. So, me, I'm supporting every team that has a Nigerian, a player with a Nigerian heritage, name, or background, or a team that has an Arsenal player. So, you know, I'm supporting Norway. This one, I'm right behind. I want to see what my boy, the captain fantastic, is going to be doing in this team. Right, that's it. I'm going to go on a quick break now. When we return, some news items now, and they're coming from the World Cup. Tommy and I were going to look at them. So don't go anywhere. 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

0: Welcome back. You're still listening to the latest edition of Sports Zone on Lagos Talks 91.3. All right, some news coming from the World Cup. Tommy, what do you think of this? Lamouchi was sacked by Tunisia after that thrashing. You know, what could he have done differently in that game?
1: I don't think he could have done anything, honestly.
0: I don't think they even have the team.
1: Like, I've watched the team quite a number of times, and they're always good going forward, but when they get to the final third, they are toothless.
0: They don't even defend well. That's one of the things I've seen about this Tunisian side. But they've got an expert in African football, Averena. Averena is the man in charge. Do you think he can turn things around for them? They don't even have the team, the players.
1: Exactly. I still think he has to work with whatever is there. Yeah, so I don't think he'll be able to do much.
0: Alright, he doesn't think he'll be able to do much. I just feel like it was an overkill sacking Lamouchi during the tournament. And there's only been cases of three countries in the history of the World Cup sacking their managers during the tournament. And two times it was Tunisia. And Tunisia just did it again. Right, so Tunisia have a history of getting rid of their managers during the World Cup. All right, so some other news going on. The Ghanaian FA, they've appealed to, they're in court right now. There are rumors, I'm hearing there are rumors that Partey might be allowed to enter.
1: Yeah, I think they really need Partey, actually.
0: Ghana needs Partey. Yeah, well, two of my journalist friends who are there were the ones telling me earlier that it looks like they're going to allow him.
1: That's a good news.
0: You know, so if that happens, that will be very, very good news for Ghana. Right. All right. So away from the World Cup, it's the crazy season. So I call the transfer season the crazy season. All kinds of stories will be coming out of the World Cup. From transfer market at this time. But one interesting one is this man, Ruben Amorim, who's gone to AC Milan. What do you make of that move?
1: Well, because they have so many hot players there, and if he's going to stick with his philosophy there, also, I don't think it will last long there, honestly, because you can't expect Modric to be running around to be playing that kind of formation again at his age, and you have players like Ravelio that is not really interested in playing for AC Milan again.
0: He wants to move.
1: So it's, well, I can only wish him well.
0: awesome. All right, so Ruben Amorim has been appointed the new AC Milan manager, and he's going to be taking over next season. He's going to be the man in charge of things, and they've already drawn up a plan of the kind of players they want to bring into the side. So congratulations to them. Cucurella to Real Madrid, done.
1: Yeah,
0: I think they've got Real Madrid just got themselves a fantastic left back.
1: That's one thing about Mourinho. He always knows what he wants. Like, he knows what he needs. Now having Cucurella, I was not actually expecting Cucurella to Madrid.
0: Since they started talking about it, so I knew he was going to go.
1: I think
0: he wanted to leave Chelsea.
1: It's anyway. A good one having Cucurella on the left and
0: Trent
1: Dumfries.
0: Dumfries, okay.
1: On the right,
0: yeah, Dumfries is going to be playing next season. Yeah,
1: so
0: yeah,
1: they're going to be tough, very, very tough. A team to beat.
0: Well, they'll be the team to beat next season. And they are just signing. They are Real Madrid. They are rebuilding. They are signing players left, right, and center. And I think they really, after not winning anything, I think they are really in that phase where they just want to win something. You know, I keep telling you that you underrate Upamecano. You underrate Upamecano. Seriously, but I didn't know Jackson could be that quick. That was brilliant. Senegal with a chance. Senegal had a chance a minute ago. Upamecano killed it. Now again, Jackson with an upper. What a beautiful pass! What a beautiful pass! Ooh, oof. And that's something that your dear friends in France. That could have been a goal.
1: Yeah, it could have been a goal. It was very, very lucky.
0: That could have been an own goal. Yeah,
1: own goal.
0: It could have deflected off of the goalkeeper into the net.
1: I'm actually waiting for them.
0: Who?
1: Senegal.
0: Why?
1: I just want them to win.
0: Why?
1: Jacks. I just want them to win.
0: Okay. Why are you bull? Please, why are you bull? Well, it's the magic of the World Cup, and let's talk about something that happened so many years ago when a dog found a missing World Cup trophy. You're listening to the latest edition of Sport Zone. I'll be right back. Don't go anywhere.

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0: BBC World Service. And now Sporting Witness with me, Uma Dereswamy. I'm taking you back 60 years to 1966 and the unlikely four-legged hero of that year's World Cup before anyone had even kicked a ball. Pickles the dog.
1: Oh, he's the most famous dog in Britain, is he? I think he's the most famous sporting dog, and he could even be the most famous dog in the world.
0: I think Lassie might have a thing or two to say about that. Anyway, it's Sunday the 20th of March, and the Jules Rimet Trophy, the World Cup winner's prize, is on display at a stamp exhibition in London. Or at least it was for 24 hours, as the organiser told the BBC.
2: Throughout the opening hours of the exhibition, we had the cup under scrutiny and personal observation the entire time. Once the hall had been closed for Sunday, however, and all the doors were locked, the cup was still under personal observation, but the two guards involved, of course, were moving about the hall, and there were two downstairs as well.
0: Despite there being four guards, the display case had been forced open and the trophy, worth £30,000, or $80,000 back then, had been stolen. And the police were hot on the case. Well, kind of.
3: Did you say yet whether this is a stunt or whether this is a real theft?
4: No, it would be guesswork.
3: Is there any possibility that it may be returned in your opinion if you end up?
4: We're hoping that it's returned or that we find out where it is.
0: This was a major embarrassment for England's Football Association, who had taken possession of the trophy from FIFA 2 months earlier in preparation to host the World Cup that summer. The FA released a statement saying it deeply regretted this most unfortunate incident, which inevitably brings discredit both to itself and the country. The hunt for the trophy intensified and a reward was offered to anyone who had information that could help find it. But then, a ransom note for £15,000 was sent to the chairman of the FA. The police arranged a decoy cash drop in Battersea Park in South London, and the undercover officers arrested the sender, Edward Betchley, who came to collect it. But the trophy was still missing. A week after it was stolen, Pickles, a black and white collie mongrel, and his owner, David Corbett, were about to go for a walk. Speaking on the 50th anniversary of the theft, David described how Pickles became a national hero.
5: I walk over to the car where the dog is, and he's curiously mounting the wheel of my neighbour's car, and laying up beside it was a package wrapped in newspaper, tied very tightly with string, all the way up. I bend down to pick it up, it's very heavy, go to the other end, tear a bit off there, and it's a lady with a dish, a shallow dish above her head like that. World Cup! So, wow! Jump in the car, up to the police station. I rush it and slam it on the counter and I say to the sergeant, "Oh God, I think I've found the World Cup." And he looks at me, looks at the cup, and he says, which is something that will always be in my mind, "Doesn't look very World Cup-y to me, son."
0: But the police weren't as happy as David expected, as he explained to the BBC's Simon Watts in 2010.
6: They start asking you questions, who are you, who's your mother, who's your father, who's this? Where have you been, have you ever been in trouble and all that sort of thing. And I think, oh, this could be a bit dodgy. I'm thinking I'm going to get all the accolades. Oh, we found the World Cup, you know, we can present it to the winners of the World Cup 66. And they start coming the opposite tack.
7: So did you think you made a mistake then by handing it in? You got yourself in trouble.
6: I did. I was sitting there during the lapses of them going in and coming out, asking me questions, and then obviously going to check what I'm saying. I'm thinking to myself, I've done the wrong thing here. I should have left it where it was.
7: I guess from their point of view, the story of a dog stumbling on the cup must have been pretty hard to believe, though.
6: Yeah, that's worse, isn't it? So, you know, I was thinking, well, it's obvious they're going to think that. So calm yourself down. They're going to think that. You're all right. You're innocent. You'll be okay.
0: But once everything was cleared up, Pickles got the recognition he deserved.
8: Pickles, the 14-month-old mongrel, found fame when he sniffed out the missing World Cup. With his master, David Corbett, he went along to a London hotel to receive his award, a silver medal presented by the National Canine Defence League.
0: There were also appearances on children's TV programmes.
9: And here we've got Pickles. Come on, boy. Come on, Pickles. Come on. Come on. Come on. Up we go, get it. Oh, there's a good boy. Come on, Pickles. No.
0: And if that wasn't enough glitz and glamour, he even made it to the movies.
1: Yeah, so the film A Spy with a Cold Nose is roughly about a bulldog, and they put a microphone in him and then gave him to the Russian president so they could listen to it. And there was lots of dogs in it running around, and he was just one of the dogs running around and all that. But we had about 6 or 7 days up in Pinewood and making it. The good thing out of that, one of the agents said to me, would you like me to look after you for the agency for 10%? And I said, oh, yes, please, because the phone was ringing all the time. I was unaware what you do. Just shows you how your life can change in a flash.
0: There was also a bit of cash to be had.
8: The National Sporting Club honoured the stolen trophy finders, David Corbett and Pickles. Henry Cooper uncovered a special treat for Pickles, but it's turkey or nothing these days. The champ had something to impress David Corbett, though. A reward check for £1,000 presented by the club to Pickles and his owner for their part in recovering football's most coveted award.
0: And then eventually, it was on to the actual football. England beat West Germany 4-2 in the final, but there were still fears that something else could happen to the trophy on the team's victory lap, as Dr. Kevin Moore, director of the National Football Museum, explained in 2016.
10: The FA then were terrified of the trophy being stolen again after this huge embarrassment, so they made a replica, but in secret. They didn't tell FIFA. They didn't tell the then president of FIFA, who was English, Sir Stanley Rouse, former head of the secretary of the FA. So there were then two Giroux-made trophies, including on the day of the final at Wembley in 1966. Both trophies were there. They were also at the presentation dinner that evening. And for the next 4 years, this replica trophy was used rather than the original for fear of that theft.
11: And we see Bobby Moore lift the original, and then they go around the pitch and...
10: Then the swap is made. Bemused, confused Nobby Styles is asked to take one trophy and is given another. And from then on, much of the time, most of the time, it's this replica rather than the real trophy.
0: But it was the real Pickles who was part of the England team's celebrations.
1: We went out on a roof terrace. All the crowd were outside and the team come out. Bobby Moore picked him up and held him up to the crowd. It was a tremendous moment.
7: Who got the biggest cheer then, the Pickles or the cup?
1: Pickles got a big cheer too, it was very close.
0: Life for Pickles and David unsurprisingly settled down after the World Cup. But England weren't the only winners that summer.
1: I got about £5,000. That was the loss adjusters for the insurance. Actually, at that time, £5,000 was quite a lot of money. It was a lot of money.
7: And you were able to buy a house with it?
1: Yeah, so I come down to lovely Lingfield here, and I put a deposit in the house that I'm living in now. So he really changed my life completely, people said.
0: Nobody was ever convicted of stealing the trophy. The Jules Rimet Cup was retired at the 1970 World Cup and kept by that year's winners, Brazil. It was stolen once again in 1983 and never recovered. And this time, there was no Pickles to help out, as he sadly died in 1967 whilst he was chasing a cat. Sporting Witness was produced and presented by me, Uma Doe-Swarmy.
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0: Sporting Witness with me, Tim O'Callaghan. And the interview you're about to hear wasn't recorded in our World Service studio in Salford, but from
1: a stately home just outside of Leeds, which is in the north of England. I'm currently waiting to interview a man who is responsible for the start of a revolution in the way that we look at the game of football.
2: Hi Tim, my name is Ram Mailbaganam. My job was to create a concept called Prozone way back in 1996.
0: Ram takes me through a series of wood-panelled rooms before we sit down in a meeting space called the Potting Shed. He didn't set out in his life to change football. He'd originally worked for the confectionery company Mars, but in the 1990s he was trying to sell a Finnish brand of chair, which used sound technology to aid recovery and reduce injury risk to footballers.
2: If you can imagine, it's 1996, Derby County has just got promoted to the Premiership. They were looking for the 1% that's going to give them the advantage.
0: Ram isn't a natural football fan. He described himself as an
2: accidental tourist in football.
0: And when he first went to Derby, he couldn't believe how little data was used in a sport that means so much to so many people. Data and analytics had been a big part of his life at Mars, where they'd used it to help grow the business.
2: So one of the first things that we did at Derby County was to build a communication room, which was called the Prozone Room. And Prozone was short for Professional Zone. And this room effectively had some very comfortable chairs.
0: Yep, those Finnish chairs that Ram was originally trying to flog. This was a space for manager Jim Smith and assistant Steve McLaren to brief the players on game strategy. But with a lack of data on how the players were performing readily available, Steve had to resort to a more analogue way of doing things.
2: He had two video recorders, and in one recorder he had last week's games, and he would then scan that video, and every time he saw something, he would stop it, cut it, and paste it onto the other video recorder. And I said to him, hey, how come you're doing that? Haven't you got something that sort of says, you know, go and find me all the corners or go and find me all the free kicks? He said, how am I going to do that? I said, I don't know, but it seems to be a sensible starting point. So he said, okay, smart fella, go find a way of doing it.
0: So he did.
2: The first thing we needed to do is to devise a methodology for grabbing the data. So the obvious step was to video the games and find a way to encode the game so that you can then identify elements that could make it functionally fit for purpose. So that was the first starting point, and that was, I suppose, relatively easy. Then we said, hang on a minute, if you're doing that, we might as well find a way to see where the players are. Where is he passing from? How can we get those coordinates right? We found by installing up to 8 cameras in a stadium, we could get the cameras to coordinate in such a way every part of the pitch was covered by at least 3 cameras. And that way, if 2 guys were together in one view, going to another
3: 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With the best coverage of your favorite sports, step into the Sports Zone news for the latest stories and results from the world of sports.
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4: Striker is on the move. He cuts.
5: Can I get a Heineken, please?
4: He shoots.
5: Goal! Yes! Let's go! Can you believe it?
6: Here you go, sir. Your Heineken.
5: Oh, sorry. Can I get another one for... Wait, what's your name again? Chris. I'm Chris. Ah, nice to meet you, Chris. Another Heineken for Chris, please.
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4: Striker is on the move.
5: Can I get a Heineken, please?
4: He shoots!
5: Goal! Yes! Let's go! Can you believe it?
6: Here you go, sir. Your Heineken.
5: Oh, sorry. Can I get another one for... Wait, what's your name again? Chris. I'm Chris. Ah, nice to meet you, Chris. Another Heineken for Chris, please.
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1: Striker is on the move.
2: Can I get a Heineken, please?
1: He shoots! Go!
2: Yes! Let's go! Can you believe it?
3: Here you go, sir. Your Heineken.
2: Oh, sorry. Can I get another one for... Wait, what's your name again? Chris. I'm Chris. Ah, nice to meet you, Chris. Another Heineken for Chris, please.
4: Fans have more friends. So, don't forget the beers. Not for sale to persons under 18. Drink responsibly.
5: Lagos parties. Lagos relaxes. Lagos talks.
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7: 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And right now we are in conversation with the state chairman, talking about the state of the Accord Party, who we should not forget. The Accord Party is listed among one of the five parties who was involved in the court ruling yesterday from the High Court in Abuja. And I am talking about the ruling from, including the Action Alliance, the African Democratic Congress, the Action People's Party, the Zenith Labour Party, and of course, not the least, the Accord Party. But the reason why the Accord Party state chairman is with us tonight is this. This matter affects them in the most urgent manner. Because in a matter of weeks, there will be state elections coming up in Osun State. And let's not forget that the current governor of Osun State, Governor Ademola Adeleke, is currently a member of the Accord Party. Could this be seen as an idea, a system, a method to simply remove him from the ballot to basically create a clear path for the opposition in that state? We called that last week, just last week, we had an interview with the Accord State's party chairman, Pastor Akonde from Osun State, on the late edition, when we had a conversation about what exactly was going on in that state, because we read news, we read reports about campaign materials being destroyed, attacks between parties, and right now this court ruling. Could this really be a step two, a part two of that particular attack, which is why we are getting into this conversation right now.

0: State Party Chairman. Welcome back to the studio, sir.
1: Yeah, thank you so much, sir.
0: All right, great. So you must have read my introduction. So back to the previous question I asked you. Where do you think we are on this particular matter? Does it...
1: Okay.
0: Is it sounding like a duck and it's really working like a duck, or we seem to be misunderstanding the situation?
1: Okay. The court cases for the registering our party as well as others,
0: yes,
1: like I said, it's just a pre-intended intention. It's not something holistic. It's not something sincere.
0: Okay.
1: It's just a game to distract opposition parties, but they failed in that intention. Because in a court party, we...
0: Are you there? Uh-oh.
1: Are you with me?
0: Yes. Are you in transit?
1: Okay. No, I'm in the office. So the only thing they achieve is that they are getting our lawyers busy,
0: okay,
1: and they are wasting the precious time of the judiciary. That's okay. The only thing they will achieve. As a party, we are busy on the campaign trail. As a party, we are busy working towards the election proper. So that's the only thing. And it's well known to every Nigerian, every decent Nigerian, that this is just some gimmicks by the ruling party to, in one way or the other, cause some gridlock or some potholes for our party, who is sure to win the Osun State governorship election in August.
0: Okay, so
1: that intention is very clear.
0: Okay, so one thing I need to ask you is this. Has INEC actually removed these parties from their website?
1: Not at all. INEC will not do that. INEC is an independent electoral body. They've proven themselves to always be above board in whatever situation that is thrown to them by corny politicians. So it was an order. INEC will have to review it and look at it critically if it is true and just. And INEC themselves have said they were shocked and they were caught off guard with the order. It's not as if they were unaware of the court case, but obviously everybody wasn't expecting anything serious from it because it's actually an unserious case. So just a shock that Justice Kitamiti will make himself available for an unserious case. So okay. That's just how it is.
0: Okay, very well. Now let's talk about the subsisting ruling from the Court of Appeal. Because a couple of weeks ago, the Court of Appeal also directed that there should be a status quo.
1: A stay of proceedings.
0: Yeah, basically, the status quo should remain leading into the month of October. Does this mean the High Courts are not in tandem? They are not in agreement with the Court of Appeal? Or there's something here that Nigerians are not understanding?
1: Okay, the fact is, the Federal High Court is in tandem with the Court of Appeal.
0: Okay.
1: It's just that unfortunately we have a judge that choose to go errands, that choose to be deviant, and that choose to, I don't know, to violate the rule of the book and give a judgment against a standing order of the higher courts.
0: Mm.
1: So we've went this shenanigan and all these, how will I say it, all these Oshodi Park, you know, the issues that these Oshodi Park pocket us.
0: Okay.
1: So we've foreseen it, that's why we approach the Court of Appeal, and they use their own discretion and credence, okay, to give an order. So okay, stay proceeding, depending when this case will be aired,
0: okay,
1: and the judgment will be given. But okay, you have a judge that choose to, like, whatever, for whatever reason, and for whatever he, for whatever reason best known to him, choose to run amok of the law and the rule of law, and then the whatever legal appropriacy and whatever. In all shade and in all side, the judgment was in error, total error.
0: Yes.
1: Very shameful to the judiciary.
0: So there's something you said earlier. You said apparently you're just creating work for your legal department. But my real question here is, the opposition parties in this country all have one goal, basically to seize power, to replace the APC. Do you think this would basically be a distraction to your party? Because I believe in tunnel vision. If you have this goal, focus on it and then put all your efforts in that particular way. But if you are also involved in legal battles, court case today, court case tomorrow, the Accord Party, the ABC, the Action Alliance, the Action People's Party, and the Zenith Labour Party, already have some subsisting cases. Now, if we add this to it, would that not really take their eye, or rather, in this case, their eyes, off the ball?
1: Okay, thank you. Our eyes as a political party is not off the ball. The only thing they intend to do is to distract the voting populace. And I want to make a correction. You are right when you say the opposition parties want to take power from the ruling party. Yes. But in actual sense, it's even Nigerians that want power to be taken away from the ruling party if and given to a credible and reliable opposition party, which accord stand more shoulder high than any other opposition party, guaranteed. Now, they are not distracting us as a political party because we know them well. They are only trying to dispirit the spirit, the vigor with which Nigerians are eagerly waiting for 2027 and to vote them out for their misrule. And that they will not achieve because we are always up to the game. We regularly engage, orientate, and inform the voting masses. So whatever they intend to do, they are failing at it, actually. And you can see that from the mass media. Even the average Nigerians are online, speaking against such judgments, casting aspersion on such judgments, and whatever they are trying to put on the parts of opposition parties. Even the masses, the Nigerians, average Nigerians, are even shouting much more than we opposition parties.
0: Mm. Okay, so before I let you go, I know you were in Ibadan on the 25th of April during the Ibadan declaration, when there was an attempt to create a unified body amongst the opposition members. However, in a few days, that fell flat. Do you think this attempt by the High Court in Abuja could give a rebut to that attempt, which took place on the 25th of April?
1: Yes, conscientiously, our court party wasn't in that opposition summit, as it was called. It wasn't an opposition summit in any way, because when you look at the caliber and the personalities that were in that summit, they were majorly questions from the PDP,
0: and the ADC,
1: from the PDP, and yes, and then some ADC,
0: yeah,
1: and then by General Obasanjo retired. So it's not that's not an opposition summit. It's just two parties trying to pull the wool over the eyes of the general public.
0: Okay.
1: And the next thing is in their summit booklet, they listed the pictures of every opposition party chairman who didn't in any way support or give allegiance to that summit. So it's not an opposition summit.
0: Okay, so considering the realities of today, is it something your party would be willing? I'm not asking you to speak on behalf of the party, but as the local state chairman and as a member of the NWSC, could it be something that the party as a unit, as a whole, might be willing to reconsider?
1: Okay. Thank you. You mentioned it that as a state chairman, I can't speak for the party nationally.
0: Yes.
1: But in Lagos State, personally in Accord, we've been looking forward and been making preparation for a coalition in Lagos State. And we are still in talk with other opposition parties.
0: Mm-hmm.
1: We look forward to an agreeing point where in 2027, we can form a coalition against the misrule of the ruling party in Lagos State.
0: Mm.
1: Because Lagos State and Lagosians really need a better governance. We've had it better than this before. Gone are the days of Alhaji Lateef Jakonde. So we have this better before. We are not just daydreaming. We should return back to default. The days of Alhaji Lateef Jakonde. Then from there, we can now rise further to create and to achieve more mileage and more milestone. We've seen projects that those legacy projects for Alhaji Lateef Jakonde in 3 years, projects that can last decades, projects that are like that can last centuries. But what have we gone ever since then? Projects of 3 years, some 6 months. So that's what we are doing. We are working, we are in this collaboration party on how to bring come together and form a coalition and deliver Lagos to Lagosians. Let their will, their desire for good governance be reflected and expressed in the 2027 governorship election in Lagos State. Yeah, we are hoping for a coalition.
0: Okay, great. Thank you. So my colleague in studio has a couple of questions for you, please.
2: Okay, sir. Yes, amazing stuff. Firstly, my question is, what does your party have what does your party plan to do differently that the opposition party have, you know, that the incumbent party have done, that you say, okay, I want to do this differently, we are doing this differently, because it kind of seems like every opposition will say pretty much the same thing. It's pretty much singing the same tune, you understand? So what exactly, you know, are those things that you'd say that your party is doing differently, that, you know, is different from the incumbent government?
1: Okay, thank you. I will speak in context of Lagos State and then Nigeria as a whole. In Lagos State, we will come into government and we will be a government that will focus positively and work positively towards microeconomy. We've known over the decades in Lagos State where they churn out outrageous figures on macroeconomy, then you see outrageous and humongous figures.
0: Hold on. When you say outrageous, are you saying they are incorrect? Are you saying they are falsified?
1: They declare trillions,
0: okay,
1: billions in tax revenue and everything.
0: Yes.
1: And those billions and those trillions are not reflective in any way in the life of an average Lagosian. Are those not outrageous?
2: Mm-hmm.
1: Are they not?
2: Yeah.
1: So if you say if Lagos State is a commercial nerve in Nigeria, then it should be reflected in the life of an average Lagosian and in the running of an average business in Lagos State. They've killed intentionally the microeconomy in Lagos State. They shut down markets, bombed down markets, they are not building another, and wherever they put up a shopping mall, it's so outrageous that nobody can afford this shopping mall. They build housing estates, and there's no mention of low cost housing estate again. This housing estate cannot be afforded by any average Lagosians. They are sitting around Lagos empty, 50% of it. We see all this shame, all this failure of governance all around us in Lagos State. These are things we are coming into government in Lagos State to change. We want that wealth of Lagos to be reflected in the life and in the business of an average Lagosian and the average businesses in Lagos. We won't shut down markets. We rebuild them. We strengthen them. We expand them. That's what good leadership should be. I will stop that in Lagos State. Then at the national, yes, the ruling party removed subsidy. Actually, the problem is not the removal of subsidy. The problem is the holistic sanitizing of the subsidy system. Subsidy is a good thing. The world, the governments around the world over, they have subsidy in place to cushion the effects of inflation and suffering of the citizen. So what they should have done actually is, we know this subsidy fund, we're going into private pockets. People claim to lift, let me say, a ship of crude oil out of Nigeria, then they bring empty vessel back into Nigeria. We know all this. Then what they are supposed to do is to look holistically into all this process and make sure that funds that are released to subsidize this crude oil processing and every other thing is efficiently managed. The funds get to the right hand, and the funds are used for what?
0: Yes, I'm with you.
1: Nobody asked you to remove subsidy. And they removed it. They said they are making a savings. Where are the savings? They still keep borrowing. So these are the differences according to bringing to Nigeria. Subsidy will be returned to bring down the price of fuel, and it will be fiscally followed and managed so that it won't be siphoned out of the process. That's one. And insecurity. Insecurity is just the lack of political will. It has been said and it has been proven over time that this insecurity thrives because there are some people that are making profits from it, from the bandits to even security officials. There was a recent one, when a former governor said, whenever he sits at a security meeting with policemen and with soldiers, that 5 minutes after the meeting, bandits will call him and tell him everything that was said in that meeting.
0: Yes, we heard that from the...
1: And he lacked the leadership and capacity to ideate and bring out a solution to that. They have problems on their table. They don't know how to solve it. So the only thing they do is throw money to all these. How do you pay a group of bandits, 50 million, 100 million, 150 million to release citizens? You've only empowered them to buy more guns. You've only encouraged them to kidnap them more. So we need a party with the political will to solve this problem. Make that banditry, make that kidnapping unprofitable for everyone. If some soldiers, some high-ranking officers, supported some bandits or some bad egg by roughnecks to go and kidnap, and in that very incident of kidnap, they come out of it empty-handed. They didn't get any compensation. They didn't get any ransom. Okay, they won't stop.
0: All right. Thank you very much. Thank you very much for your time. So right now we have the response from the Accord Party. Of course, you are the chairman of the Lagos State chapter of the party, but we can take your word to the bank. Basically, the Accord Party are not taking this lying down, and they will be appealing this. We already have news coming out from the Court of Appeal saying this is in direct contravention of what the Court of Appeal said earlier, saying there should be a stay of execution. So presently, we are going to keep an eye on this particular news window. This particular page is going to stay open because the words exactly are: Appeal Court stays execution of judgment ordering INEC to the register ABC, AA, Accord, ZLP, and the last party. So basically, we're going to keep this particular page open. Nigerians need to be informed, educated, and get all the information they can. But most importantly, Accord Party in Osun and Ekiti States. Thank you very much for your time tonight. We will be reaching out to you in the next coming weeks, as this is a very, very hot topic for our democracy. Thanks a lot for your time tonight.
1: Thank you so much for having me.
0: Good. Have a great night, sir. All right, guys. So it's a really, really interesting position to be in. We really need to know where we're going in this country. Forward to the one step forward, two steps backward really isn't going to work for us. Last night we had this chairman of the ADC who basically said the same thing. But truly, I think it is not pressing for their Accord Party, because August is almost here. It's less than 8 weeks away.
2: Exactly.
0: The parliamentary elections are coming. The incumbent governor in Osun State is in their Accord Party. It's too late for him to decamp. It's too late for him to register elsewhere. So he needs to know exactly what are his chances in the coming elections. Could this basically mean, you know, power will change hands? This is not a case of power must change hands. Perhaps power will change hands in Osun State. But let's see what the courts say. Because really, if you remove the party from the ballot, right, and elections take place, then you go to court. If the court say the party should have been on the ballot, are we going to run another election?
2: Hey,
0: you do realize elections cost money.
2: Again, I think that pretty much that would just off put the election, you know, the election cycle that is already off cycle.
0: So it would have the off cycle. So we really need to know exactly where we're going. We already have off cycle elections. We don't want to have off cycle elections. So please guys, stay tuned. It's still the best steps. Primary station for all the information, all the knowledge you need, because like we said earlier, it's a knowledge economy. We need to get as much information as we can, and that's where we go to the ends of the earth to bring the stakeholders to speak to us, to speak to you, and to tell us exactly how we go. Stay tuned guys as we take this short break.

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1: Lagos Talks, please turn off your radio. 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
0: You call.
2: Good afternoon in the studio. I'm calling from the redemption camp.
0: We discuss.
3: There are too many things fundamentally wrong with the Nigerian law. 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
0: You comment.
1: Our friends on WhatsApp are in with messages. I work as a contract staff in one of the banks. We work like Jackie, but get paid peanuts in Nigeria. And Nigeria is just built on a way to oppress the common man.
0: We interview.
4: Where did this all start from?
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1: My name is Kemi Ademiji Adele and I am a proud Lagosian.
0: Lagos people.
2: Just like we are working now.
3: I know that it's better now. People are not as much as...
0: Lagos Talks.
4: He doesn't have the right people training him. And that puts a big question mark on that issue.
0: On 91.3.

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2: Good afternoon in the studio. 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
0: We discuss.
3: There are too many things fundamentally wrong with the Nigeria law. 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
0: You comment.
1: Our friends on WhatsApp are in with messages. I work as a contract staff in one of the banks. We work like Jackie, but get paid peanuts in Nigeria. And Nigeria is just built on a way to oppress the common man.
0: We interview.
4: Where did this all start from?
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11: If you can keep your head when all about you are losing theirs and blaming it on you, if you can trust yourself when all men doubt you, but make allowances for their doubting too, if you can wait and not be tired by waiting, or being lied about, don't deal in lies, or being hated, don't give way to hating, and yet don't look too good nor look too wise. If you can dream and not make dreams your master, if you can think and not make thoughts your aim, if you can meet with triumph and disaster and treat those two imposters just the same, if you can hear the truth you've spoken twisted by knaves to make a trap for fools, or watch the things you gave your life for broken, and stoop and build them up with worn-out tools. If you can make one heap of all your winnings and risk it on one turn of pitch and toss, and lose and start again at the beginning and never breathe a word about your loss. If you can force your heart and nerve and sinew to serve your turn long after they are done, and so hold on when there is nothing in you except the will which says to them, hold on. If you can talk with crowds and keep your virtue, or walk with kings nor lose the common touch, if neither foes nor loving friends can hurt you, if all men count with you, but none too much, if you can fill the unforgiving minute with 40 seconds worth of distance run, yours is the earth and everything that's in it, and which is more, you'll be a man, my son. The Kipling poem is one of my favorites since I was a boy at school. My father read it to me once, and I think it to me as a little boy, it summed up what a man should be. And later on, when I became an actor, there were a couple of lines in there that affected me. One was, if you can meet with triumph and disaster and treat those two imposters just the same, it's a very good thing for an actor, because an actor's life doesn't consist of any medium things. Everything is either a hit or absolute disaster. So there was that one. And then there is another line, which is, if you can hear the words you've spoken twisted by knaves to make a trap for fools, well, that's the press as far as actors are concerned, because you're always saying something and you go, wait a minute, I never said that. And so it stayed with me all my life, right until this very day. You know, the war, for a start, took my dad away for 6 years. I never forgave it for that. You know, war disrupts everything. I was evacuated on my own and ill-treated and all that sort. Everything went wrong, you know. Peace, things go right. I was a soldier when I was 19. I spent my 19th year in Korea as a fusilier infantryman. And so I know what I'm talking about when I talk about war. And it's the most disgusting thing that you could ever think of. And I've also noticed with every single war has been declared by men who are too old to go. And it's made me suspicious.
8: Good evening, Lagos. Yes, you're welcome to the chat room. Yeah, and if you're listening to that poem by Rudyard Kipling, yes, that was recited by Sir Michael Caine. It's amazing. I really do love that poem because it really does speak to the soul, you know. If by Rudyard Kipling, beautifully recited by Sir Michael Caine. I think it's a poem of it's a poem about character. It's a poem about resilience. It speaks about integrity, you know, and pretty much we need that right now. We really do, because I think it's a piece of work that says something really deep, that it says your value matters even when the world around you is losing its mind. And I know a lot of you can relate with that, because we live in such a chaotic world today. But tonight I have a question for you. My question is goes as thus: does character still pay? Like, and I don't want to put a specific adjective on it, whether good or bad, but does having a character still pay? Because if we're being honest, it feels it often feels like the opposite, because liars get promoted, cheats get rich, even corrupt politicians get re-elected. You know, every day we see Yahoo Yahoo boy scammers, they buy the latest cars, and you know, and the person who cuts corners, they get ahead, while the honest person who struggles, who walks the narrow path, so to say, yeah, they get left behind, and they get left balls in hand, saying, was I a fool for doing the right thing? You know, and that is where our conversation will be taking form tonight, because every day people are faced with the dilemma, you know, they're faced with that dilemma of, should I be a good person? Should I do what is necessary? Should I go the narrow part? You stand in a queue, be it standing in the bank queue, in the fuel queue, whatever it is, you stand in the queue, somebody jumps it, and they get served first. You know, you probably obey traffic rules, but one downfall is cutting the traffic line and you know, taking a one way, and you know, he's driving against traffic and he gets ahead of you and nobody does anything. You know, you work hard and somebody else, somebody that knows somebody, you know, connection, suddenly they are your boss, you know. So tonight I believe the question I want to ask Lagos is, can good character still survive in a world that rewards bad behavior? I'll state that again. Can good character still survive in a world that rewards bad behavior? Yes, that's our topic for tonight, Lagos.

We're not talking just theory. We're talking real life. We're talking because we experience these things every day. Your office, your relationships, your business, you know, your church, even in your streets, you know, this is everyday Nigeria. We know how it is, you know, I want us to start off by defining what character is. You know, character is, according to the dictionary, character is who you are when nobody is. Okay, maybe not according to the dictionary, but according to my understanding, character is who you are when nobody is watching. You know, not your social media profile, not your bio. You know, not the motivational quotes that you post every Sunday. You know. Who are you when there's no cameras in front of you, you know, when there are no applauses, when there's no reward for doing what you do, you know, when there's no punishment? Because again, this goes back to a quote that I love to live by. It's, if you can, I've always said this, if you cannot be or strive to be a decent person without the promise of a heaven or the threat of a hell, maybe you are not a good person to begin with, you know. Because nowadays, you know, many people don't want to be good. It's not in vogue, you know. Ever been in a position where you do something right and people like, ah, see this mumu, you know, even know it in the subself, you know. That is, you know, it's crazy, but it's our reality today. You know, they want to look good. There's a difference. We've become experts at branding, so to say. You know, covering, having a veil over who we really are. But terrible at, you know, being, you know, it's harder to be you know, yourself, like your true self, than it is, you know, just kind of showing up and being the you know, the propped up personality that you show everybody regularly. Yeah, that everybody wants everybody wants that appearance of virtue. Oh, nami good pass, you know. And I'm not saying that, hey, it's not good to want to be a good person, but what I'm saying is, you know, it's good to be who you really are, outside all of the pretense, you know, because few want that sacrifice that come with it. It's hard. I know. Trust me, it is hard. I know, but it is what it is. You know. And think about this: if you knew with absolute certainty that you would never get caught, you know, that you could do. You could do this, you could do that, and get away with it, would you still do the right thing? Yes, that's the question tonight. If you could do anything today, if you could do anything today and get away with it, would you still do the right thing? I want this to actually be an engaging conversation. Let's have a one-on-one. The numbers to call: 0704700089 13, 0704700993, 0704100793, and the WhatsApp number where you can send in your messages and voice notes: 0809-2345-913. Yes, so. Again, like I said, if you knew with an absolute fact, with absolute certainty, that
you would never get caught if you did something, yeah? Would you still do the right thing? Would you still hold on to your morals, you know? And that question really exposes your character immediately, you know? And that's not to say that you are a bad person per se. I think it just really it mirrors yourself to yourself, you know. And let's make it local, you know. Imagine somebody offers you a government contract today. No work, you just sign papers and collect 50 billion, you know. No EFCC, no consequences, no scandals, no nothing. Would you take it? Would you accept this this free money, free government money, you know, like we Nigerians like to say? Would you take it? Because many Nigerians, as we know, would condemn corruption until it benefits us. But yes, Lagos, we are still we're still having a conversation today. Our topic for today on the chat room is: can good character still survive in a world that rewards bad behavior? I've read out numbers to call to join the conversation. Send in your messages 08092345913. We will be going on a quick music break. You know how we do it. We're going on a quick music break, and when we come back on the flip side, we will be talking about the consequences of all of this, you know, and what it looks like for us moving forward.

0: Yes, that's an amazing, amazing one from The Weeknd, Gasoline.
1: Yes, yes, yes, that's amazing, amazing.
0: Okay, so yes, back to our conversation. You know, we're talking about what it means, you know, what character really does and mean to us as a people. You know, a quick question to you. Have you ever suffered because you chose to do the right thing? Like, have you ever done the right thing and, you know, got into trouble for doing the right thing? Yes, that's the conversation. Have you been have you been prosecuted for doing it? Because here's something uncomfortable. Sometimes bad behaviors work, you know. Sometimes being the bad guy works, and let's stop pretending, because sometimes it does, you know. People lie and win, people cheat and win, people manipulate and win, at least in the short term, but they win all the same, you know. And I've always said this, there's this illusion of good and evil. Most I try as much as possible not to be in that. I try as much as possible to be in the gray, you know, because life is never really black and white, you know. It's always there's a way to this thing. I tell you, people, there's a way to this thing, you know. But that's pretty much why character is difficult, because if being good always produced immediate rewards, everyone would do it, you know. Character only matters when there's a cost attached to it, you know. For example, let's talk relationships. Someone remains faithful in a relationship, and another person is playing games with let's say he's juggling three different bodies in the background, you know. And guess who appears to be having more fun, you know? Guess who seems to be winning, you know? And at least initially, who seems to be winning is the guy who is cheating, and or the girl who is cheating, and has, you know, if it's a guy and you're cheating and you have friends who encourage such behavior, you'll be like, oh, this guy's a bad guy, you know. And if it's a girl, it's a good girl, you know. What a man can do, a woman can do better. Okay. But if we could even think about it in business, you know, in business, one entrepreneur follows the regulation, you know, does all the necessary things needed, pays their taxes, you know, pays their staff, follows due process, you know, doesn't do anything illegal, you know. And another in that same line of business cuts corners, you know, dodges responsibilities, even bribes officials, you know, and makes millions faster, you know. And I have to admit, the temptation is real. But I feel the deep question here is, does character really pay? Or maybe the question is, what is the price for losing your character? What consequences is there? You know, and I'm putting this question out to my listeners. I want y'all to call in. I want to hear what you have to. What really is that one situation where doing the right thing has cost you something valuable? Because, like I said, it's never black or white. It's never, you know, it's never certain in stone. It's not written in stone that, you know, you have to be a good person, you know, all the time. You get me? And here's where I become, humor me for a minute, this is where I become a bit controversial, you know, because it's, you know how it is. I don't think society really rewards bad behavior. I think society rewards results, and sometimes we don't care enough about how those results are achieved. You know, there's this popular saying, nobody cares